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The Unity Cup 2026 returns to Charlton Athletics Valley Stadium. Semi-final 1, Tuesday 26th of May at 7:30. The reigning champions, Nigeria's Super Eagles, defend their crown against the mighty Warriors of Zimbabwe. Semi-final 2, Wednesday 27th, it's Dancehall versus Desi, a jam and culture clash. Jamaica's reggae boys take on India's man-eating blue tigers. Saturday 30th.

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2: 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Remember, it's all about some good reggae vibes, dancehall, roots and culture, vocal, Pekin's Corner. Also, me have my little ladies in mind segment where we just woo the ladies worldwide. You know the way there? All right, cool. So whatever you do, just keep it locked. Tune in. 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
4: The end of Gangster's Paradise in Jamaica. A final warning to criminals, gangsters and thugs. Your era of terror is finished. Under Prime Minister Andrew Holness and the Jamaica Labour Party government, we're dismantling your networks with unrelenting force. Surrender immediately or face arrest, imprisonment, and total collapse. Jamaica is reclaiming its future. You won't stop us. Choose peace now or perish in defeat. Why being a gangster in Jamaica is doomed. The JLP government's resolute leadership has made gang life futile and fatal. Active gangs have plummeted from over 350 in 2016 to fewer than 100 today. Through massive security investments, major firearm seizures, intelligence-led operations, and zones of special operations that reclaim communities. Criminals are hunted relentlessly, no safe havens, crippled arsenals, and zero tolerance for violence. Murders have dropped dramatically, over 40% in recent years, with Jamaica on track for its safest period in decades. Law-abiding citizens are empowered, gangs are fractured and fleeing. The JLP's commitment ensures a prosperous, peaceful Jamaica. Criminals are outmatched and heading for oblivion.
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7: 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Dear Heavenly Father, as a new day unfolds, I come before you with a humble heart, seeking your divine presence and blessings. 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
7: 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Utilities arrange for utilities like water, electricity, and sewage connections to be installed. 8. Quality control monitor the construction process to ensure it meets quality standards and stays within budget and timeline. 9. Inspections. Schedule inspections at key construction stages to ensure compliance with building codes. 10. Interior and exterior finishing. Once the structure is complete, work on interior and exterior finishes, including plumbing, electrical, flooring, and painting. 11. Landscaping. Enhance the property with landscaping, such as gardens, lawns, and outdoor features. 12. Utilities connection. Connect the house to utilities and ensure they are functioning correctly. 13. Final inspections request. Final inspections and approvals from local authorities. 14. Move in. Once you have all the necessary approvals and utilities are connected, you can move into your new home. 15. Maintenance. Regularly maintain your house to ensure it remains in good condition. Remember that this is a general overview, and the specific steps and requirements may vary depending on the location and local regulations in Jamaica. Consulting with local authorities and experts in the construction field is crucial for a successful house building project.
0: Hold on, hold on. 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On a Tuesday night, you've got Holby City, EastEnders, Midsummer Murders, or the Caribbean Renaissance.
6: The Caribbean Renaissance.
0: The Caribbean Renaissance is long established as the number one Tuesday night out anywhere in London. You could rave or just chill and mingle to the sweetest revival, lovers rock and rear grooves. Played by top DJs on weekly rotation from 10 p.m. till late at Porky's, Sternold Avenue, Streatham, SW2, 4PA. And admission is still totally free of charge. 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So tell me, why wait for the weekend when you could get revival every Tuesday night

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2: From Feature Story News in Washington, I'm Kate Fisher. US President Donald Trump's former National Security Advisor John Bolton has reportedly agreed to plead guilty to mishandling classified material, stemming from a critical book he wrote about his time in the administration. The case is part of the US president's campaign to aggressively prosecute his perceived critics. Our US correspondent, Iris Spitzer, has more.
3: According to multiple reports, John Bolton is set to plead guilty later this month to a single charge of illegally retaining classified information he had collected for his memoir and pay a $2.25 million fine. Bolton served as Donald Trump's national security advisor for a year and a half, beginning in 2018 during Trump's first term, before publishing the scathing memoir painting the president as disorganized and incompetent. The reported plea deal would be the Trump Justice Department's first conviction in a series of cases targeting the president's enemies. Bolton is facing 18 charges, which would be reduced to one under the deal, but could still face up to 5 years in prison. Iris Spitzer, San Francisco.
2: President Donald Trump says he'll nominate Acting Attorney General Todd Blanche to take on the role permanently. Mr. Trump's former personal lawyer has aggressively pursued his former client's agenda since taking over the interim role. He'll become the administration's number one prosecutor on a continuing basis. As acting attorney general, he accelerated investigations into Trump's foes and announced a nearly $1.8 billion anti-weaponization fund meant to compensate the president's allies for alleged political persecution. But strong bipartisan pushback forced the Justice Department to scrap the proposal earlier this week, although President Trump has since described the fund as a beautiful thing. Representatives from the European Union and China are meeting for trade talks in Paris. The latest round of discussions between the two sides comes amid heightened tensions, with the EU trying to confront what it says is Chinese overcapacity flooding the European market. From Paris, Ross Cullen reports.
4: The two sides are meeting on the sidelines of the OECD ministerial meeting headlined Getting Industrial Policies Right for Open Markets, and that's exactly what the EU would like to see more of in China, an open market. The bloc would like greater access for European goods and companies inside China as it tries to counter what it says is overcapacity from Chinese firms inside the EU. No formal agreement is expected on Thursday. Instead, the talks will likely be more preparatory ahead of a possible visit to Brussels later this month by the Chinese Trade Minister. Ross Cullen, Paris.
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5: With FSN Spotlight, I'm Simon Marks, looking today and tomorrow at similarities between Russia's quagmire in Ukraine and the position President Trump is now increasingly facing in Iran, as another week of on-again, off-again talks fails to yield agreement between Washington and Tehran. Edward Luce, chief U.S. commentator and columnist for the Financial Times, has been mulling the similar positions in which the U.S. and Russian leaders find themselves.
6: We've got a really close parallel between two presidents, Putin and Trump, each starting wars based on assumptions that they would win within days. Even Western intelligence agencies agreed with Putin's expectation that Kyiv would fall within a week. The then Biden administration offered Zelensky a plane out, and he said, "Send me bullets." And then, of course, Trump on the 28th of February, based on expectations that this would be over within a few days. You'd decapitate the leadership of Iran. You would bomb its missile production capacity and its mobile launchers and its navy to smithereens, and it would submit within days. Both expectations false. In each case, they are now really on the back foot against far, far weaker powers.
5: But weaker powers with potent, cost-effective technology at their military disposal. We'll look at that aspect of the similarities between Iran and Ukraine tomorrow. With FSN Spotlight, I'm Simon Marks.
2: Our main news again. US President Donald Trump's former national security adviser John Bolton has reportedly agreed to plead guilty to mishandling classified materials. President Trump says he'll nominate acting Attorney General Todd Blanche to take on the role permanently. And representatives from the EU and China are meeting for trade talks in Paris. And that's the latest feature story news, Kate Fisher reporting. From Feature Story News in Washington, I'm Kate Fisher. U.S. President Donald Trump.
7: My name is George Floyd, and this is the story of me. I came into this world on October 14, 1973. I grew up in Houston, Texas, surrounded by my loved ones, and had dreams of making a positive impact on my community. As a young man, I faced personal struggles but remained resilient. I worked hard to support myself and my family, striving to provide a better future for my children. I had a passion for basketball and was known for my friendly and charismatic personality. Tragically, on May 25th, 2020, my life was cut short in a heartbreaking incident that shocked the world. It began when police officers in Minneapolis, Minnesota, responded to a call regarding a counterfeit note. During my arrest, one officer, Derek Chauvin, knelt on my neck for approximately 9 minutes, despite my plea for help and my inability to breathe. The incident was captured on video, luckily, which later circulated widely, revealing the brutality of my encounter. Police officer Chauvin was sentenced to 22 years in prison for what he did to me. My death served as a catalyst for a global movement against police brutality and systemic racism, demanding justice and reforms within law enforcement institutions. My memory continues to inspire countless individuals to fight against systemic racism and advocate for justice and equality. My name is now synonymous with the pursuit of meaningful change, as people come together to ensure that no one else goes through what I went through. Follow for more videos just like this.
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10: Tony Curtis knew that music was his mission right from day one, even if he never envisioned it as a career. Young Curtis O'Brien would go to church, approaching the mic anytime the opportunity presented itself. He began to enter local talent shows, mashing up the place with classic cover tunes. As his reputation grew, producer Clive Kennedy took notice of the young singer and in 1988 took him to the studio to record his first song, Tell Me You Will.
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10: Still in school, Curtis would bounce back and forth between the studio and the classroom until the music business became too strong to resist.
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12: That's hard. Here's what I want you to know. Life is hard either way. So choose your difficult. Waking up early to work out, that's hard. But so is feeling exhausted and unhealthy. Having tough conversations to fix a relationship, that's difficult. But so is living with resentment and distance. Budgeting your money with discipline, that's hard. But so is drowning in debt. Putting yourself out there is hard. And risking rejection and putting your work and heart on the line. I get it, that's hard. But so is playing it safe. And wondering what could have been. Growth is hard, but regret, I would say it's harder. Every path has its pain. So don't ask for easy, ask for worth it. You don't get to skip difficult, but you do get to decide which kind of difficult you're going to live with. The difference between people who grow and people who stay stuck, it's not talent, it's how they handle difficult.

0: Let me see now. On a Tuesday night, you've got Holby City, EastEnders, Midsummer Murders, or the Caribbean Renaissance.
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0: The Caribbean Renaissance is long established as the number one Tuesday night out anywhere in London. 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
1: 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Hey, Donna Crowe.
0: Go on, baby.
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0: Good like gold, Elaine Smith. 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

0: singing Taurus Riley, bringing back the real live reggae vibe. 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
1: 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The reigning champions, Nigeria's Super Eagles, defend their crown against the mighty Warriors of Zimbabwe. Semi-final 2, Wednesday 27th, it's Dancehall versus Desi, a jam and culture clash. Jamaica's Reggae Boys take on India's man-eating Blue Tigers. Saturday

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8: From Feature Story News in Washington, I'm Kate Fisher. U.S. President Donald Trump's former National Security Advisor John Bolton has reportedly agreed to plead guilty to mishandling classified material stemming from a critical book he wrote about his time in the administration. The case is part of the U.S. president's campaign to aggressively prosecute his perceived critics. Our U.S. correspondent Iris Spitzer has more.
9: According to multiple reports, John Bolton is set to plead guilty later this month to a single charge of illegally retaining classified information he had collected for his memoir and pay a $2.25 million fine. Bolton served as Donald Trump's national security advisor for a year and a half, beginning in 2018 during Trump's first term, before publishing the scathing memoir painting the president as disorganized and incompetent. The reported plea deal would be the Trump Justice Department's first conviction in a series of cases targeting the president's enemies. Bolton is facing 18 charges, which would be reduced to one under the deal, but could still face up to 5 years in prison. Iris Spitzer, San Francisco.
8: President Donald Trump says he'll nominate Acting Attorney General Todd Blanche to take on the role permanently. Mr. Trump's former personal lawyer has aggressively pursued his former client's agenda since taking over the interim role. If confirmed by the Senate, he'll become the administration's number one prosecutor on a continuing basis. As acting attorney general, he accelerated investigations into Trump's foes and announced a nearly $1.8 billion anti-weaponization fund meant to compensate the president's allies for alleged political persecution. But strong bipartisan pushback forced the Justice Department to scrap the proposal earlier this week, although President Trump has since described the fund as a beautiful thing. Representatives from the European Union and China are meeting for trade talks in Paris. The latest round of discussions between the two sides comes amid heightened tensions, with the EU trying to confront what it says is Chinese overcapacity flooding the European market. From Paris, Ross Cullen reports.
10: The two sides are meeting on the sidelines of the OECD ministerial meeting headlined Getting Industrial Policies Right for Open Markets, and that's exactly what the EU would like to see more of in China, an open market. The bloc would like greater access for European goods and companies inside China as it tries to counter what it says is overcapacity from Chinese firms inside the EU. No formal agreement is expected on Thursday. Instead, the talks will likely be more preparatory ahead of a possible visit to Brussels later this month by the Chinese Trade Minister. Ross Cullen, Paris.
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11: With FSN Spotlight, I'm Simon Marks, looking today and tomorrow at similarities between Russia's quagmire in Ukraine and the position President Trump is now increasingly facing in Iran, as another week of on-again, off-again talks fails to yield agreement between Washington and Tehran. Edward Luce, chief US commentator and columnist for the Financial Times, has been mulling the similar positions in which the US and Russian leaders find themselves.
12: We've got a really close parallel between two presidents, Putin and Trump, each starting wars based on assumptions that they would win within days. Even Western intelligence agencies agreed with Putin's expectation that Kyiv would fall within a week. The then Biden administration offered Zelensky a plane out, and he said, "Send me bullets." And then, of course, Trump on the 28th of February, based on expectations that this would be over within a few days. You'd decapitate the leadership of Iran, you would bomb its missile production capacity and its mobile launchers and its navy to smithereens, and it would submit within days. Both expectations false. In each case, they are now really on the back foot against far, far weaker powers.
11: But weaker powers with potent, cost-effective technology at their military disposal. We'll look at that aspect of the similarities between Iran and Ukraine tomorrow. With FSN Spotlight, I'm Simon Marks.
8: Our main news again. US President Donald Trump's former national security adviser John Bolton has reportedly agreed to plead guilty to mishandling classified materials. President Trump says he'll nominate Acting Attorney General Todd Blanche to take on the role permanently. And representatives from the EU and China are meeting for trade talks in Paris. And that's the latest Feature Story News, Kate Fisher reporting. From Feature Story News in Washington.

a prayer to hinder the enemy from approaching you. Heavenly Father, I come before you in the name of Jesus, recognizing that you are my protector and deliverer. I acknowledge that I have enemies who seek to harm me, but I know that you are greater than any adversary I may face. I ask for your divine intervention and protection from those who seek to do me harm. Lord, I pray that you would surround me with your hedge of protection, like you did for Job, keeping me safe from the attacks of the enemy. Guard my mind, my heart, and my physical well-being from any evil intent that may be directed towards me. I declare that no weapon formed against me shall prosper, and every tongue that rises against me in judgment shall be condemned. Father, I ask that you would hinder the plans and schemes of my enemies. Disrupt their strategies and confound their purposes. Let confusion come upon them, causing them to turn away from me and to be unable to approach or harm me. By the authority I have in Jesus Christ, I rebuke every spirit of darkness and every demonic force that seeks to come against me. I declare that they have no power or authority over me because I am covered by the blood of Jesus. Lord, I also pray for those who may harbor ill intentions towards me. Soften their hearts, open their eyes to the truth, and lead them to repentance. May your love and forgiveness transform their hearts and turn them away from their wicked ways. Help me, Lord, to walk in wisdom and discernment. Guide my steps and lead me on paths of righteousness. Grant me discernment to recognize any potential danger or...

Remember what you must do when they undervalue you, when they think your softness is your weakness, when they treat your kindness like it is their advantage. You awaken every dragon, every wolf, every monster that sleeps inside you, and you remind them what hell looks like when it wears the skin of a gentle human.

0: My name is George Floyd, and this is the story of me. I came into this world on October 14th, 1973. I grew up in Houston, Texas, surrounded by my loved ones, and had dreams of making a positive impact on my community. As a young man, I faced personal struggles but remained resilient. I worked hard to support myself and my family, striving to provide a better future for my children. I had a passion for basketball and was known for my friendly and charismatic personality. Tragically, on May 25th, 2020, my life was cut short in a heartbreaking incident that shocked the world. It began when police officers in Minneapolis, Minnesota, responded to a call regarding a counterfeit note. During my arrest, one officer, Derek Chauvin, knelt on my neck for approximately 9 minutes, despite my plea for help and my inability to breathe. The incident was captured on video, luckily, which later circulated widely, revealing the brutality of my encounter. Police officer Chauvin was sentenced to 22 years in prison for what he did to me. My death served as a catalyst for a global movement against police brutality and systemic racism, demanding justice and reforms within law enforcement institutions.
1: I'm sad to announce that the reggae scene has again lost another of its titans and pioneers in the person of the great Owen Gray, who passed away in London on Sunday, the 20th of July, 2025, at the age of 86, a giant in the chronicles of modern Jamaican music. The history of the island's music is deep, with so many legends who played their part in taking its music global. But Owen Gray was definitely among his true pioneers, albeit one who never got his flowers until his latter years. He's not only been celebrated as Jamaica's first homegrown superstar, he first came into the limelight as Studio One's first superstar and was also the first artist recorded by Island Records, and wasn't only among the first Jamaican artists to bag hit records in the UK, but he mentored the first true international ska superstar, Millie Small. He was indeed among the most consistent and impactful artists in reggae history. His story more than deserves to be told. So let's pay a tribute to the great Owen Gray, a Jamaican pioneer by excellence. He was born in St. Mary Parish of Jamaica in 1939, and like many other great Jamaican artists, he would show a flair for music in his very early years, and he won his first talent contest at the age of 9 and was already playing several instruments at public shows by the age of 12. His father had plans for young Owen to join the army, but

Waits had different plans. His musical aptitude got a big boost when he was enrolled at the legendary Alpha Boys School, an institution with a musical heritage which has produced many Jamaican musical legends over the years. And by the time he graduated in 1958, at the age of 19, he was already a seasoned pro and was slotting seamlessly into the music business. And he started out by singing in bars and nightclubs in Kingston. And his superb voice got him noticed by the big producers, and he soon began to record for the likes of Prince Buster, Duke Reed, and Coxsone Dodd, who by then had just opened Studio One in 1959, a period that were the infant years of Jamaica's music industry. Owen Gray would become the first artist to big up a sound system, as he did on the track

The song became a hit and among the first release on Coxon Records. He was a thoroughbred artist who was one heck of a singer, stage performer, and instrumentalist. Qualities that made him very important to what Coxon Dodd was building at his new studio. He would become not only Coxon Dodd's star boy, but became a valuable mentor to all the new artists rising up the ranks. And one of them was a plucky 15-year-old girl from Clarendon called Millie Small. He became her teacher and would pair with her on her first song, Sugar Plum, in 1961. And he would end that year on a high with his first LP named When Grey Sings, that though a moderate hit in Jamaica, got him noticed by distributors in Europe. Aside his duties at Studio One, he began to collaborate with a young British-Jamaican music entrepreneur named Chris Blackwell, who had just launched his own label called Island Records. He would record a song for Blackwell called Patricia in 1960, a track which became the first produced on Island's Records imprint. And he also began to write songs for another Island's Records artist named Laurel Aitken, who would score a smash hit with the song Boogie in My Bones that same year. And after a slew of strong singles in the charts, he released a song that was named Please Let Me Go, which quickly went to number one in Jamaica. Chris Blackwell moved back to England in 1962, and his business model was importing Jamaican records and distributing them in England. And Please Let Me Go would catch on like wildfire and became a smash hit before the year was done. And when you consider that when Grace protege, Millie Small's smash hit, My Boy Lollipop, came out 2 years after, you can see how big a deal it was at the time. Please Let Me Go made him very popular in the UK, and his subsequent singles also became really big over there. So also in 1962, he decided to join the massive wave of immigration to England by Caribbeans that became known as the Windrush Generation. He built on his success in England with a tour of Europe in 1964, and within 2 years had built a strong fan base on the continent. By 1966, the ska had given way to rocksteady, and Owen Gray quickly adapted and would put out love songs like Always and These Foolish Things. But it was his 1968 song, Cupid, that blew its way into the UK charts. By 1970, rocksteady had slowed into reggae music, and in honor of the successful lunar landing a year before, he unleashed a track called Apollo 12, which became a smash hit in Britain, especially with the UK skinhead movement. In what were the early days of roots reggae, he would wow audiences back in Jamaica with a track titled Hail the Man that was a tribute to Emperor Haile Selassie. It became a big hit back home and saw him heavily embraced by the Rastafarian community. He moved to America around that time and would spend a year in New Orleans before moving back to Jamaica to go into a devastating collaboration with Ace producer Bonnie Lee. And by then, Gray had fully embraced roots reggae and opened his roots account with the phenomenal Bongo Natty in 1975. Natty Bongo. And it charted in Jamaica as well as the UK. And other tracks like My Dedication and Children Are Cry from 1976 also became big hits in the mid-70s. He was among the most consistent artists I've ever seen and released albums regularly over the years. He would release at least 10 albums in the 80s, a decade that saw him acquire massive new fan bases in South America, especially in Brazil. And by the 90s, he had sort of reverted to his rocksteady persona and formula of love songs. And after marking his 40th year and anniversary in music in 1998, he would focus entirely on doing ballads and gospel songs. And he stayed very active on the live music circuit well into the 2000s and released his last album in the year 2020 at the age of 81. After all his incredible contributions to Jamaican music, he was finally recognized with a Lifetime Honors Award by Jamaica's Reggae Industry Association in 2021. In those times, he was secretly battling lung cancer, but was handling it with courage. But unfortunately, he suffered a stroke in the same year, which knocked him over. But a year later, he found out that he would be awarded the Order of Distinction by Jamaica's government, and it inspired him to fight his way back to recovery. And though he couldn't fly to Jamaica to receive the award, he was fit enough to receive it himself at the Jamaican High Commission in London. Sadly, on Sunday, July 20th, 2025, his daughter, Antoinette Gray, would announce her father's passing barely 2 weeks to his birthday. The great Owen Gray was no more.
His was indeed a life well spent as one of Jamaica's greatest ever musicians, an icon, pioneer, and one of the original stars who took the culture and music born on a wonderful island, took it to the world stage, and truly helped it take off and go global. Rest in peace, Owen Gray.

0: From Feature Story News in Washington, I'm Kate Fisher. US President Donald Trump's former National Security Advisor John Bolton has reportedly agreed to plead guilty to mishandling classified material, stemming from a critical book he wrote about his time in the administration. The case is part of the US president's campaign to aggressively prosecute his perceived critics. Our US correspondent, Iris Spitzer, has more.
1: According to multiple reports, John Bolton is set to plead guilty later this month to a single charge of illegally retaining classified information he had collected for his memoir and pay a $2.25 million fine. Bolton served as Donald Trump's national security advisor for a year and a half, beginning in 2018 during Trump's first term, before publishing the scathing memoir painting the president as disorganized and incompetent. The reported plea deal would be the Trump Justice Department's first conviction in a series of cases targeting the president's enemies. Bolton is facing 18 charges, which would be reduced to one under the deal, but could still face up to 5 years in prison. Iris Spitzer, San Francisco.
0: President Donald Trump says he'll nominate Acting Attorney General Todd Blanche to take on the role permanently. Mr. Trump's former personal lawyer has aggressively pursued his former client's agenda since taking over the interim role. If confirmed by the Senate, he'll become the administration's number one prosecutor on a continuing basis. As acting attorney general, he accelerated investigations into Trump's foes and announced a nearly $1.8 billion anti-weaponization fund meant to compensate the president's allies for alleged political persecution. But strong bipartisan pushback forced the Justice Department to scrap the proposal earlier this week, although President Trump has since described the fund as a beautiful thing. Representatives from the European Union and China are meeting for trade talks in Paris. The latest round of discussions between the two sides comes amid heightened tensions, with the EU trying to confront what it says is Chinese overcapacity flooding the European market. From Paris, Ross Cullen reports.
2: The two sides are meeting on the sidelines of the OECD ministerial meeting headlined Getting Industrial Policies Right for Open Markets, and that's exactly what the EU would like to see more of in China, an open market. The bloc would like greater access for European goods and companies inside China as it tries to counter what it says is overcapacity from Chinese firms inside the EU. No formal agreement is expected on Thursday. Instead, the talks will likely be more preparatory ahead of a possible visit to Brussels later this month by the Chinese Trade Minister. Ross Cullen, Paris.
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3: With FSN Spotlight, I'm Simon Marks, looking today and tomorrow at similarities between Russia's quagmire in Ukraine and the position President Trump is now increasingly facing in Iran, as another week of on-again, off-again talks fails to yield agreement between Washington and Tehran. Edward Luce, chief US commentator and columnist for the Financial Times, has been mulling the similar positions in which the US and Russian leaders find themselves.
4: We've got a really close parallel between two presidents, Putin and Trump, each starting wars based on assumptions that they would win within days. Even Western intelligence agencies agreed with Putin's expectation that Kyiv would fall within a week. The then Biden administration offered Zelensky a plane out, and he said, "Send me bullets." And then, of course, Trump on the 28th of February, based on expectations that this would be over within a few days. You'd decapitate the leadership of Iran. You would bomb its missile production capacity and its mobile launchers and its navy to smithereens, and it would submit within days. Both expectations false. In each case, they are now really on the back foot against far, far weaker powers.
3: But weaker powers with potent, cost-effective technology at their military disposal. We'll look at that aspect of the similarities between Iran and Ukraine tomorrow. With FSN Spotlight, I'm Simon Marks.
0: Our main news again. US President Donald Trump's former National Security Advisor John Bolton has reportedly agreed to plead guilty to mishandling classified materials. President Trump says he'll nominate Acting Attorney General Todd Blanche to take on the role permanently. And representatives from the EU and China are meeting for trade talks in Paris. And that's the latest Feature Story News, Kate Fisher reporting. From Feature Story News in Washington, I'm Kate Fisher. U.S. President Donald Trump's former national...
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11: This is Finger Sword, Nalinga, from Kingston, Jamaica. When I'm in town, I only...

big tune, Wanna Make Love to You. That is one of those tunes you listen to the lyrics and think, oh my days. Did that really happen to somebody? Or did he just have the lyrics to be able to put them together? Or is it a message? Oh, we'll never know.

Love Between a Boy and Girl. Big tune, big tune. As I said, we're going to be doing a little tribute, and that's what the whole show today is. A little tribute to a friend of mine who passed away, Tony, out of course, the Night Ravers sound. So big up Cooley. I know you're grieving at this time, and all the family, your brothers and your sisters, mother and father, so forth. We're just going to play some tunes, Night Raver style.

Turn Out the Light. One of those tunes that Night Rivers played in the early days. I know them from when they started doing a lot of blues dance in Catford. Yeah, a lot of blues dance, and then they broke out into the club scene and so forth. Tony is the older brother to Daddy Cooley. I got on with him very, very well. He always had encouragement, you know, always guiding you. He was always a humble brother, someone you could, yeah, look up to. He always taught music because, you know, music is, to me, was his first love. We grew up in an area where there are a few sound systems that we're all trying to do the same thing, entertain people, have our own little corner and make our names. Yeah, so Daddy Cooley and his brother were in an area, mainly Catford, where they started out, and then they branched out into other areas. Whereas my son was mainly in the Deckford and the Broccoli side of things until we branched out. But what I'm saying is that, you know, we've maintained that friendship all those years from back in the 80s until now. All I can say is that sounds like Night Ravers sounds bring Lubbers Rock to the forefront. Night Ravers sound is a sound that is on everyone's lips. They are a hard-working sound system. And I'm going to big up Daddy Cooley for carrying the can most of the way. But nevertheless, whenever you heard Night Ravers sound system, it was all about Lubbers Rock. They specialized in Lubbers Rock like this.

Goodbye, my love. Lovers Rock. There are a few sound systems that concentrated on Lovers Rock back in the days in the south of London. And of course, Night Ravers was one of those sound systems. Anywhere you go, you can know that the type of music you were going to be listening to was that type of music. So, you know, if you're paying your money, back then it was like an edge. We call edge 50 pence to get into a dance. And then it went up to, you know, a pound to get into the dance. Remember them days when you used to go out and you used to spend £1 to get in the dance? And then, you know, it started to raise and go to control. No? What do we pay to go into a dance? It's ridiculous. Trust me. Anyway, Night Ravers sound. I have a lot of respect for that sound. And even when they change over to, we used to use a thing called preamp, and I still use my preamp today. Love my preamp, bass and treble. They went over to a digital system, and trust me, Daddy Cooley is one of the first setups that I know that went over to that that system. And you know what? It did sound good. It did sound good. Always needed a little bit more oomph to it, but it sounded, the quality was always there. And that's one thing you can always respect, Night Ravers sound, the quality. When you listen to Night Ravers sound, you know, the quality was their priority and making sure that everything sounded good. Yeah, respect, Tony.

Hopelessly in Love. One of the things I could never understood, okay, about Night Riversound at the time, when they went over to the management system, Tony would remain at home controlling the set while Daddy Cooley would be in the dance playing the set. And I used to think to myself, how does this work? Technology goes a long way. Tony, the master, and I say he's the master, the engineer behind, of course, Night Riversound. Trust me. How could one be in one place, controlling it in one place, and the next one in the other place, and getting that nice, perfect sound system? Technology. As I said, Daddy Cooley used to be out there, and he says, oh, I've got to ring my brother, because this doesn't sound right, that doesn't sound right. And I used to sit there, and I think to myself, wow, wow. And, you know, when you get it right, it sounded good. The other thing is, one used to specialize within the UK lovers rock and the Jamaican lovers rock. And there'd be a section in the dance. Well, we all used to do it. We have a time when we play nothing but UK artists. And then we'd switch up and we'd play Jamaican artists. And there was a difference. If you're into your music, and as a collector, a sound man, you would know the difference between the Jamaican and the UK. Normally, the Jamaican section would be played more or less towards the ending of the night, where you get, we call it revival. Revival now, okay? Back then, music was just music. But you had a difference between the different genres of music. There was another genre that we used to play, and I don't hear anybody talk about it today. It was called steppers. So there was a certain type of music that was called steppers. And that type of music was played, that type of music was definitely played at a certain time of the night. And it was good to hear, always good to hear certain genres of music played with a man who had the knowledge. So Night Rivers, they had the knowledge of how to select certain music. How can I put it? It's an art. That's all I can say. It's an art to be able to select like that.

My. Natural High, a beautiful song. As I said, you know, sound system is something you either love it or you hate it. The music industry is a cutthroat industry. And you either gonna stay in it because you want to be in it, or you leave it alone because you can't afford to keep up with the Joneses. We all find that we fall on hard times from time to time, and we might be playing notes and we don't have a certain amount of equipment. All sound systems have another sound system that they can go to borrow equipment. And I teamed up with quite a few other sound systems, because if we needed to play in a big hall, a massive hall, and you didn't have enough equipment, you know, it wasn't too shame to go ask our next man, lend me $2, no man. Yeah? So, yeah, I had that kind of, that vibes. Still have that vibes with Night Raver sound. And, you know, we're like brothers, in a sense. You know, I don't have a problem doing that. And, you know, it's just how the business is. Sometimes we can't afford to store our stuff in certain places. And we have sometimes where man and man bad mind and no say you have a sound system, and we'll search out where your sound system is stored. It might be in a garage somewhere, and come thief the whole sound system. It's happened to me on a couple of occasions. They come back, no boxes, all your sound system gone. And it's not no cheap money to build a sound system. One 18-inch might cost you £600-700 for one box, one speaker. The box might cost you, you know, they sell it in either twos or fours. Might cost you £1,500. It could cost you all kind of different prices. Depends on who's the maker. Because you have some box make really good. And obviously they charge more for those boxes. But sound system isn't a cheap thing. And for the upkeep, you have to service the equipment. So, you know, you have to give sound system operators and sound system men the due respect. Because, I mean, I'm in my little studio right now. And when the music is playing, it just gives me that memory, that vibes. Of me being in an atmosphere where there's lots of people and I'm entertaining them. That's the vibes it gives most sound men.

you find the boxes then start get too heavy for lift. So you have to go work around how you're going to move your sound system and lift them heavy boxes up. Probably it might be a block of flats and there's no lift. And you have to go up on the 10th floor, the 15th floor, and you have to carry all of them boxes up the stairs. Yeah. We went through tribute. As well as this used to happen to myself and many other sons, especially night ravers. You got a group of men, and I'm just talking out loud, a group of men that's around the sound system. They'll help to get the stuff up, but in the morning, it's you one and them box. Trust me. And you have to move all of those boxes or equipment back down to the van or to the transporting which you have to carry them. And it's always a nightmare. Always a nightmare. Let's play some more tunes.

Once again, I'm saying R.I.P. Tony out of Night Raver's Sound. A brother that, as I said, is so humble. A brother you can talk to him about anything, but his passion was music. Music. And as I said, with Night Raver's Sound, as I said, the concept at which they had where Tony was at home and he was controlling the set from home, and Daddy Cooley was at the venue, especially there was a venue that I'm sure everybody kind of know of. It was called the Love Lounge. And you know, Cooley was controlling the set from there, and he didn't really have to do nothing. All he did was just call his brother. His brother would just operate the set and change it up and make it sound different. But the concept was that they had a management system where one is at home running the set from home and one is at the venue. Very, very, very, very, very, very technical piece of equipment. Me just stick to my preamp. Love my preamp. But yeah, sound system is hard work. While everybody is enjoying themselves, you have to string up the sound system, get it sounding nice, and when it's time to go home, the sound man is one of the last to move, because he has to string down the sound and then move the sound out of the venue into the van and then move it into wherever the person is, where they're storing it. So sound system is a lot of work. Sometimes you lose a lot of sleep through it, and you also have issues if you are involved with the other half, because then while you're home and you're out there playing sound system, yeah. So sound system has changed over the years, because nowadays you don't bring the big boxes into venues like we did back in the days, and we can't tear down the place like how we used to with the B-line and so forth. But the vibes are still in us. We still have that energy. We want to hear the music sounding nice. We want to see the crowd enjoying themselves. And I say, I mean that. Yeah, that's

0: Yeah, and I must say, we all suffer or we all go through grief in different ways. I spoke to Cooley a couple of days ago, and he says, my right hand is gone. My right hand is gone. Yeah. And I felt that vibe straight away because the closeness that Tony and Daddy Cooley had was inseparable. And we all go through a period in life where someone really close to you passes, and sometimes you don't get the opportunity to say goodbye. And that haunts you for a while. And you think, what could I have done? Is there anything I could have done to at least stop this motion from happening? But we have to realize that life is a task. It's a task where we are born. Some of us get the opportunity to grow, but we have to die at some point. And the memories that we have of our loved ones or our friends or whoever it is something we can't explain. My sister lost a friend that she knew for nearly 50 years since she came into, 60 years, sorry, since she's been into this country. And they've been bench and batty for almost 60 years. And when I saw her sit there and didn't know herself and whatsoever, I think, but it's just a friend. But you can't kind of comprehend, you can't kind of feel their pain or how much that person meant to a person. And I'm going to play this next record because men cry just as much as women do. R.I.P. Tony.
1: Yeah, yeah, yeah.
0: From the Night Raver sound.

Yep, men do cry too. We might not cry in front of you. Sometimes we have to because we can't hold it back, and we try to be the man and go one side and do a thing and come back, and you would never know. But we have feelings. We definitely have feelings. And all I can say is he had the opportunity to go to Jamaica, which he did, and came back. Went into hospital and didn't come out of hospital. The nine night for Tony will be on the 6th of June. And that's going to be at the Bell Public House in Sydenham, right in front on what's basically on the little roundabout. So when you come to the traffic lights in Lower Sydenham, and you're going to go on the one-way system, the pub is on the right-hand side. So, you know, we hope to all link up, friends, family, for the nine night. I don't really know what to say, because the man was an inspirational person. All I'm going to do is just play some tunes, but the whole show is dedicated to Tony from the Night Ravers Sound.

Crows. Gotta say good evening to Shirley. Thank you for your input. Also gotta say a big hidey high goes out to all those in Peckham. Enough respects goes out to Barbara and the family.

Black Pride. And we also have to give enough respects to the singers and DJs for coming together to create a thing called Lovers Rock. As I keep saying, Lovers Rock is a UK thing created by UK artists off of their emotions and how they felt back, of course, in the days where it may be a loved one that they were thinking about, and the lyrics just came to mind.

gotta say hi to Gary Revelation Dixon online to the program. Also, Daddy Caesar wants to send his condolences.

And a big heidi hi goes out to Sharon and so forth, all right? And once again, the night night for Tony will be at the Bell Green Public House. And that will be in Lower Sydenham. As you approach the lights, that's the traffic lights. And as you are about to enter onto the roundabout, it's on your right-hand side. Once again, that's the 6th of June for that. Love to see your support. Give your support for a sound system that has paved the way, and probably one of your children came out of that situation. You met a partner at one of their dances, and yeah, you're saying, yes, man. Let's play music. All about Tony. And as I said, back then we played certain types of music to get a response and bring our people together. We call it chest to breast style. Like this one.

Investigators. Summertime Blues is the title of that one. We say hi to Andy Powell and all the family. Stay blessed, my brother. Also saying hi to Derek and all the family as well. Keep it here. More

0: Jenny Kay, Don't Feel No Way. Once again, a speedy recovery goes out to Black Steel. Recently had a stroke. We hope you can recover. Gotta say hi to Jennifer as well. How you doing, Jennifer? Jennifer says, must say you are a certain DJ. Thank you for that. And she is just loving the program. Thank you.
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0: Large up to, of course, Mandy in Canada. She says, I am making her morning as I'm playing some real good music. She hasn't heard it in years. Thank you, Mandy. We're gonna go for a quick break.
2: Hold on. Let me see now. On a Tuesday night, you've got Holby City, EastEnders, Midsummer Murders, or the Caribbean Renaissance. 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You could rave or just chill and mingle to the sweetest revival, lovers rock and rear grooves, played by top DJs on weekly rotation from 10 p.m. till late at Porky's, Sternold Avenue, Streatham, SW2, 4PA. And admission is still totally free of charge. 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So tell me, why wait for the weekend when you could get revival every Tuesday night at Porky's?
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4: Did you know the government literally paid families to break apart for decades? Starting in the 1930s, America's welfare system had a brutal rule called man in the house. If any man lived with a mother and her children, the family lost all benefits immediately. It didn't matter if he was unemployed, disabled, or even the children's own father. By the 1960s, social workers conducted midnight raids, searching homes for men's razors, shoes, or warm beds. One mother lost benefits because she dated a man who only visited weekends. The Supreme Court ended the raids in 1968, but the damage was done. Fathers learned they had to leave or hide for their children to eat. From 1960 to 1990, single-parent homes in black families jumped from 20% to 55%. Even today's programs create marriage penalties where two people lose thousands in benefits if they live together. For 60 years, America's safety net forced an impossible choice: stay together and starve, or separate to survive. At dinner, little Timmy was asked by his father to lead the prayer. "But I don't know who to pray for," he said. His dad smiled and said, "Just pray for your family, friends, neighbors, the poor and those in need, things like that." Timmy nodded in understanding and began, "Dear Lord, thank you for our visitors and their kids who ate all my cookies and ice cream. Please bless them so they don't come back. Forgive our neighbor's son who took all my sister's clothes off, then challenged her to a fight and wrestled with her on her bed. And if at all possible, please send clothes to all those poor ladies on Daddy's YouTube videos who don't have any. And please give a home to the homeless man who keeps sleeping in Mom's room when Daddy's at work.

gotta say hi to Gabrielle up there in Brownstown. Thank you. This is Sky Radio Jamaica in a class by itself. And we're just playing some tunes.

Say hi to Marcus. Big hidey hi goes out to you up there in Richmond. Near a place called, is it Guy's Hills? He says it's going to Guy's Hills. Oh, sorry, sir. In Richmond, Jamaica. Big hidey hi goes out to you. Stuart Town is online to the program as well. And so is Clark Town. Too many names to mention. Richie B, large up yourself up there in Duncan. On his way to Runaway Bay. This is the Lovers Rock Affair show with your host,

and Loving You is the title of that one. I gotta say hi to Claudette up there, of course, in Latimer Road. Great to have you in the program. Also gotta say hi to those in Kellett's in Clarendon. Big hi

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How you doing? She's in Sandy Bay, Jamaica. I'm sure that's Montego Bay side, isn't it?

Justin Reedy and Paradise in Your Eyes. Gonna say a big hi to you, hi. Goes out to Gloria in Northwest 10. How you doing? Hope all is well. Also saying hi to Rosman. Big up yourself, all right? Place called Wakesfield. So big hi goes out to Rosman in

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Gotta say hi goes out to a young lady giving me lots of compliments and telling me how she would do this and do that and rare. And she's in Georgetown, so a big hi goes out to you. Not gonna call no names, and thank you for the compliments.

Wide Awake in a Dream. Got to say hi to Barbara in Peckham and Lady Claudine. How you doing? Georgetown is online to the program. Big respects. And I want to play this now for someone in a place called Clough Hill or something like that nature. I can't kind of pronounce what they're trying to say, but I do understand the rest of the message. Also, let's stop to start again. This man has gone through a certain vibe. He has a stroke and one side of his body just can't use it at the moment, so we're wishing him a speedy recovery. His name is Black Steel.

about that. We have a lady called Sue Johnson. Up there, of course, in Linstead. Want me to play something nice and dedicated to her. Well, we're going to play a couple more tunes like this. And Sue Johnson up there in Linstead, this is yours.

Spanish Town is online to the program. Great to have you in the program, sir. Keep the frequency spreading over Spanish Town and beyond, all right? Just spread the vibes. So we're there 24 hours a day, 7 days a week. Top of the hour, of course, Lady Hotlips takes up the action with some more great music. Stand by for Porky's a little bit later on, where you have live DJs playing directly on this frequency from Porky's night spot. I think down there it would be Chris Goldfinger down there tonight. So if you want to listen to the Asher World movement, it will be down there at Porky's. And of course, you'll listen live around the world on these frequencies we have, because we have the extra. And of course, we've got Sky Radio Jamaica as well. We've got to say hi to Mag and all the crew up there in Edwin. Is it Edwinton or Edwin? Big Heidi High goes out to you as well.

0: Well, my time has expired. It's been great doing it to you.
1: Do you really like
0: we'll do it again next week. Take care of yourselves and each other.
1: Oh, yeah.
0: And even if it's just a headache, yeah. Go look about it.
1: Uh-huh.
0: And I hope to see you back here next week. Bye for now.

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prayer to hinder the enemy from approaching you. Heavenly Father, I come before you in the name of Jesus, recognizing that you are my protector and deliverer. I acknowledge that I have enemies who seek to harm me, but I know that you are greater than any adversary I may face. I ask for your divine intervention and protection from those who seek to do me harm. Lord, I pray that you would surround me with your hedge of protection, like you did for Job, keeping me safe from the attacks of the enemy. Guard my mind, my heart, and my physical well-being from any evil intent that may be directed towards me. I declare that no weapon formed against me shall prosper, and every tongue that rises against me in judgment shall be condemned. Father, I ask that you would hinder the plans and schemes of my enemies, disrupt their strategies and confound their purposes. Let confusion come upon them, causing them to turn away from me and to be unable to approach or harm me. By the authority I have in Jesus Christ, I rebuke every spirit of darkness and every demonic force that seeks to come against me. I declare that they have no power or authority over me because I am covered by the blood of Jesus. Lord, I also pray for those who may harbor ill intentions towards me. Soften their hearts, open their eyes to the truth, and lead them to repentance. May your love and forgiveness transform their hearts and turn them away from their wicked ways. Help me, Lord, to walk in wisdom and discernment. Guide my steps and lead me on paths of righteousness. Grant me discernment to recognize any potential danger or harmful influence that may come my way. Give me the strength to stand firm in my faith and resist the attacks of the enemy. I thank you, Lord, for your faithfulness and protection. I trust in your

dementia and Alzheimer's. Sugar in your eyes is called glaucoma. Sugar in your teeth is called cavities. Sugar on your skin is called wrinkles. Sugar in your sleep is called insomnia. 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

0: One of my goals is to move to Jamaica before retirement age. Sometimes I will have conversations with friends and they will ask me, what are my goals? I will tell them I want to move to Jamaica successfully before retirement age. The feedback I would get, are you crazy? Why would you do that? The crime rate is crazy high there. One of my friends went down and got unalive. While I understand that crime is in the country, but at the same time crime is everywhere, why am I worrying about things out of my control? Why should I live in fear? Unfortunately, bad things happen all around the world all the time. I mean, if you are that worried about crime, why don't you go and create your own CCTV camera surveillance team for Jamaica and partner with the Jamaica Force and help them solve crime in the country? Like, maybe that would work. Why waste time talking about the issue? Let's spend time talking about how we can help to solve it. Like, for example, creating more well-paid jobs, creating more businesses in the country, and paying more taxes so we can demand more well-lit streets in the country. If you ain't coming up with a solution, shut up projecting your fear onto other people. Thank you.
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0: In order to draw closer to God, there are certain habits that we may need to let go of. These habits can hinder our spiritual growth and create barriers in our relationship with God. Here are 7 habits to let go of, as seen biblically. Sinful behaviors. The Bible calls us to repentance and to let go of any sinful habits that separate us from God. This includes actions such as lying, cheating, immorality, and selfishness. Negative thinking. Letting go of negative thoughts such as doubt, fear, and worry allows us to trust in God's faithfulness and promises. Instead, we should cultivate a mindset of gratitude, faith, and hope. Unforgiveness. Holding on to grudges and refusing to forgive others hinders our relationship with God. The Bible encourages us to forgive as we have been forgiven and to let go of bitterness and resentment. Pride and self-reliance. Pride can create a barrier between us and God. We should humble ourselves before God, recognizing our need for His grace and guidance, and relying on His strength rather than our own. Idolatry. Letting go of idolatrous habits involves prioritizing God above all else. This can mean releasing attachment to material possessions, worldly ambitions, or any other thing that takes the place of God in our hearts. Unhealthy relationships. Relationships that lead us away from God or encourage sinful behaviors should be evaluated and, if necessary...
2: London, brace yourself for a night of high-voltage reggae energy. Sunday, 2nd August, the Electric Brixton, headlining direct from Jamaica. His first intimate concert in over 10 years. The sensational Taurus Riley. Taurus Riley live with the legendary Dean Fraser and the unstoppable Black Soil Band. With heavy UK support, the amazing Christopher Ellis.

0: Taurus Riley, bringing back the real live reggae vibe. Sunday, 2nd August, the Electric Brixton. 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
4: From Feature Story News in Hong Kong, I'm Laura Westbrook. India and the UK have unveiled collaboration initiatives ranging from critical minerals to education, as British Foreign Secretary Yvette Cooper held talks with her Indian counterpart in New Delhi. The visit comes after the UK Trade Secretary was in India this week to advance the implementation of a free trade agreement. Rebecca Bunden reports from Mumbai.
5: In discussions with India's Foreign Minister S. Jaishankar, the focus was really on closer collaboration between the two countries to try to minimize the economic impact of international disruptions, not just from the Iran war, but also the Russia-Ukraine conflict and global trade uncertainty. Cooper's visit comes just after she was in China, and it also comes as the UK and India are trying to push through the implementation of a free trade agreement that they signed last year that aims to boost bilateral trade and improve market access for sectors, including the UK's car industry and India's textile sector. But it has been facing some challenges in the final stages leading up to its implementation.
4: US President Donald Trump's former National Security Advisor John Bolton has reportedly agreed to plead guilty to mishandling classified information stemming from a critical book he wrote about his time in the administration. Ira Spitzer reports.
6: According to multiple reports, John Bolton is set to plead guilty later this month to a single charge of illegally retaining classified information he had collected for his memoir and pay a $2.25 million fine. Bolton served as Donald Trump's national security advisor for a year and a half, beginning in 2018 during Trump's first term, before publishing the scathing memoir painting the president as disorganized and incompetent. Bolton is facing 18 charges, which would be reduced to one under the deal, but could still face up to 5 years in prison. Ira Spitzer, San Francisco.
4: President Donald Trump says he will nominate Acting Attorney General Todd Blanche to take on the role permanently. Mr. Trump's former personal lawyer has aggressively pursued his former client's agenda since taking over the interim role. Kate Fisher reports from Washington.
7: If confirmed by the Senate, the president's former personal lawyer will become the administration's number one prosecutor on a continuing basis. As acting attorney general, he accelerated investigations into Trump's foes and announced a nearly $1.8 billion anti-weaponization fund meant to compensate the president's allies for alleged political persecution. But strong bipartisan pushback forced the Justice Department to scrap the proposed fund earlier this week. Kate Fisher, Washington.
4: From bureaus worldwide, this is FSN.
8: With FSN Spotlight, I'm Simon Marks, looking again today at similarities between the positions that the Kremlin and the White House find themselves in with regard to the wars in Ukraine and Iran, respectively. Edward Luce, chief U.S. columnist with the Financial Times, argues that both President Donald Trump and President Vladimir Putin are finding themselves unexpectedly in military quagmires, and that's partly because weaker enemies on paper are now availing themselves of cost-effective lethal technologies.
9: Ukraine, relative to Russia, is stronger than Iran is relative to the United States, but both have innovated on the battlefield to produce these drones and these interceptors to create the ability to basically block much, much more powerful, much, much more expensive systems. In Iran's case, they now have the whip hand over the Strait of Hormuz, and the ability to strike the soft underbelly of America's allies in the Gulf, their oil production facilities, etc. In Ukraine's case, it can reach 1,000 kilometers with its missiles into Russia. This is sort of revolutionized warfare. Much weaker powers can bring a colossus low through really cheap, sort of revolutionized economics of warfare.
8: And those new economics raise substantial questions for established militaries worldwide. With FSN Spotlight, I'm Simon Marks.
4: The main news again. Ukrainian President Zelensky invites Russia's Vladimir Putin, proposing face-to-face talks to end the war. China's President Xi Jinping is set to make a rare trip to North Korea next week. Fresh strikes in Lebanon as the Lebanese armed group Hezbollah rejects the terms of a US-backed ceasefire between Israel and Lebanon. US President Donald Trump claims progress has been made to end the fighting. And that's the latest Feature Story News, Laura Westbrook reporting. From Feature Story News in Hong Kong, I'm Laura Westbrook.

Most women, when they are truly in love with their man, they will always choose understanding rather than making argument. If she chooses to understand you despite of the rejection she gets from you, you are blessed. But when she realizes that it's too much already, believe me, a woman can love you to death, but when she realizes her wart and she knows she deserves better, she'll walk away even if it means breaking her heart. She knows better.

0: Remember what you must do when they undervalue you, when they think your softness is your weakness, when they treat your kindness like it is their advantage. You awaken every dragon, every wolf, every monster that sleeps inside you, and you remind them what hell looks like when it wears the skin of a gentle human.
1: My name is George Floyd, and this is the story of me. I came into this world on October 14th, 1973. I grew up in Houston, Texas, surrounded by my loved ones, and had dreams of making a positive impact on my community. As a young man, I faced personal struggles but remained resilient. I worked hard to support myself and my family, striving to provide a better future for my children. I had a passion for basketball and was known for my friendly and charismatic personality. Tragically, on May 25th, 2020, my life was cut short in a heartbreaking incident that shocked the world. It began when police officers in Minneapolis, Minnesota, responded to a call regarding a counterfeit note. During my arrest, one officer, Derek Chauvin, knelt on my neck for approximately 9 minutes, despite my plea for help and my inability to breathe. The incident was captured on video, luckily, which later circulated widely, revealing the brutality of my encounter. Police officer Chauvin was sentenced to 22 years in prison for what he did to me. My death served as a catalyst for a global movement against police brutality and systemic racism, demanding justice and reforms within law enforcement institutions. My memory continues to inspire countless individuals to fight against systemic racism and advocate for justice and equality. My name is now synonymous with the pursuit of meaningful change as people come

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1: A prayer to hinder the enemy from approaching you. Heavenly Father, I come before you in the name of Jesus, recognizing that you are my protector and deliverer. I acknowledge that I have enemies who seek to harm me, but I know that you are greater than any adversary I may face. I ask for your divine intervention and protection from those who seek to do me harm. Lord, I pray that you would surround me with your hedge of protection, like you did for Job, keeping me safe from the attacks of the enemy. Guard my mind, my heart, and my physical well-being from any evil intent that may be directed towards me. I declare that no weapon formed against me shall prosper, and every tongue that rises against me in judgment shall be condemned. Father, I ask that you would hinder the plans and schemes of my enemies. Disrupt their strategies and confound their purposes. Let confusion come upon them, causing them to turn away from me and to be unable to approach or harm me. By the authority I have in Jesus Christ, I rebuke every spirit of darkness and every demonic force that seeks

0: Let me see now. On a Tuesday night, you've got Holby City, EastEnders, Midsummer Murders, or the Caribbean Renaissance.
1: The Caribbean Renaissance.
0: The Caribbean Renaissance is long established as the number one Tuesday night out anywhere in London. You could rave or just chill and mingle to the sweetest revival, lovers rock and rear grooves. Played by top DJs on weekly rotation from 10 p.m. till late at Porky's, Sternold Avenue, Streatham, SW2, 4PA. And admission is still totally free of charge. 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So tell me, why wait for the weekend when you could get revival every Tuesday night at

0: plus Paul Dawkins, Lorenzo Hall, and special guest appearance from Stars in Your Eyes winner, Amanda White. 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
2: 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You know the way there? All right, cool. So whatever you do, just keep it locked. 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
4: 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The reigning champions, Nigeria's Super Eagles, defend their crown against the mighty Warriors of Zimbabwe. Semi-final 2, Wednesday 27th, it's Dancehall versus Desi, a jam and culture clash. Jamaica's Reggae Boys take on India's man-eating Blue Tigers. Saturday

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1: The end of Gangster's Paradise in Jamaica. A final warning to criminals. Gangsters and thugs, your era of terror is finished. Under Prime Minister Andrew Holness and the Jamaica Labour Party government, we're dismantling your networks with unrelenting force. Surrender immediately or face arrest, imprisonment, and total collapse. Jamaica is reclaiming its future. You won't stop us. Choose peace now or perish in defeat. Why being a gangster in Jamaica is doomed. The JLP government's resolute leadership has made gang life futile and fatal. Active gangs have plummeted from over 350 in 2016 to fewer than 100 today. Through massive security investments, major firearm seizures, intelligence-led operations, and zones of special operations that reclaim communities. Criminals are hunted relentlessly, no safe havens, crippled arsenals, and zero tolerance for violence. Murders have dropped dramatically, over 40% in recent years, with Jamaica on track for its safest period in decades. Law-abiding citizens are empowered, gangs are fractured and fleeing. The JLP's commitment ensures a prosperous, peaceful Jamaica. Criminals are outmatched and heading for oblivion.
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4: Hold on, hold on. Let me see now. On a Tuesday night, you've got Holby City, EastEnders, Midsummer Murders, or the Caribbean Renaissance.
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4: The Caribbean Renaissance is long established as the number one Tuesday night out anywhere in London. 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Played by top DJs on weekly rotation from 10 p.m. till late at Porky's, Sternold Avenue, Streatham, SW2, 4PA. And admission is still totally free of charge. 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So tell me, why wait for the weekend when you could get revival every Tuesday night at Porky's?
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6: You will think women are everywhere until you are ready to get married. 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
6: You find the one that is God-fearing, she will not be good on bed. 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
7: Yes.
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0: Yes.
1: Hello.
0: Yeah, this. Elias. Yeah. Elias.
1: Hello,
0: man.
1: Hello. Hello. It's
0: hey.
1: Donna Crowe.
0: Go, baby.
1: Here.
0: Me love the.
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0: Good like gold, Elaine Smith. 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
3: 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And that's not all. You'll also find a great lawn event space, pavilion, restrooms, and even a climate change tower reservation. But it's not just about the amenities. The Portmore Resilience Park is committed to being eco-friendly and sustainable, with features like water conservation management, energy efficiency, nature-based adaptation, and sustainable solid waste management. This park is designed with the future in mind. Effective conservation strategies will see rainwater collected to reduce water usage through on-site treatment, water recycled and reused, and storm water effectively managed and incorporated into features like rain gardens. To provide a pleasant environment, local, drought-tolerant plant species will be utilized to provide shade, remove air pollutants, and produce oxygen. The park's design includes alternative energy sources through the implementation of a photovoltaic PV solar system and EV chargers on site. The benefits of the Portmore Resilience Park are vast. For the public, it offers access to top-notch sports facilities, relaxing landscaped areas, and a place to connect with the community. The business community will also thrive, with commercial spaces available for lease and opportunities for economic growth. This park is expected to generate more than 400 jobs during construction, 70 during operation, and provides scores of others through the facilitation of more than 20 micro and small enterprises within the park. These will contribute to a growing and burgeoning economy for Portmore and beyond. So whether you're a resident of Portmore, a business owner, or simply someone who loves spending time in green spaces, the Portmore Resilience Park is a project that should not be missed. Get ready to experience the future of parks. Join us as we create a sustainable oasis for St. Catherine.
4: From Feature Story News in Hong Kong, I'm Laura Westbrook. India and the UK have unveiled collaboration initiatives ranging from critical minerals to education, as British Foreign Secretary Yvette Cooper held talks with her Indian counterpart in New Delhi. The visit comes after the UK Trade Secretary was in India this week to advance the implementation of a free trade agreement. Rebecca Bunden reports from Mumbai.
5: In discussions with India's Foreign Minister S. Jaishankar, the focus was really on closer collaboration between the two countries to try to minimize the economic impact of international disruptions, not just from the Iran war, but also the Russia-Ukraine conflict and global trade uncertainty. Cooper's visit comes just after she was in China, and it also comes as the UK and India are trying to push through the implementation of a free trade agreement that they signed last year. That aims to boost bilateral trade and improve market access for sectors, including the UK's car industry and India's textile sector. But it has been facing some challenges in the final stages leading up to its implementation.
4: US President Donald Trump's former national security adviser John Bolton has reportedly agreed to plead guilty to mishandling classified information stemming from a critical book he wrote about his time in the administration. Ira Spitzer reports.
1: According to multiple reports, John Bolton is set to plead guilty later this month to a single charge of illegally retaining classified information he had collected for his memoir and pay a $2.25 million fine. Bolton served as Donald Trump's national security advisor for a year and a half, beginning in 2018 during Trump's first term, before publishing the scathing memoir painting the president as disorganized and incompetent. Bolton is facing 18 charges, which would be reduced to one under the deal, but could still face up to 5 years in prison. Ira Spitzer, San Francisco.
4: President Donald Trump says he will nominate Acting Attorney General Todd Blanche to take on the role permanently. Mr. Trump's former personal lawyer has aggressively pursued his former client's agenda since taking over the interim role. Kate Fisher reports from Washington.
6: If confirmed by the Senate, the president's former personal lawyer will become the administration's number one prosecutor on a continuing basis. As acting attorney general, he accelerated investigations into Trump's foes and announced a nearly $1.8 billion anti-weaponization fund meant to compensate the president's allies for alleged political persecution. But strong bipartisan pushback forced the Justice Department to scrap the proposed fund earlier this week. Kate Fisher, Washington.
4: From bureaus worldwide, this is FSN.
7: With FSN Spotlight, I'm Simon Marks, looking again today at similarities between the positions that the Kremlin and the White House find themselves in with regard to the wars in Ukraine and Iran, respectively. Edward Luce, chief US columnist with the Financial Times, argues that both President Donald Trump and President Vladimir Putin are finding themselves unexpectedly in military quagmires, and that's partly because weaker enemies on paper are now availing themselves of cost-effective lethal technologies.
8: Ukraine, relative to Russia, is stronger than Iran is relative to the United States, but both have innovated on the battlefield to produce these drones and these interceptors to create the ability to basically block much, much more powerful, much, much more expensive systems. In Iran's case, they now have the whip hand over the Strait of Hormuz and the ability to strike the soft underbelly of America's allies in the Gulf, their oil production facilities, etc. In Ukraine's case, it can reach 1,000 kilometers with its missiles into Russia. This is sort of revolutionized warfare. Much weaker powers can bring a colossus low through really cheap, sort of revolutionized economics of warfare.
7: And those new economics raise substantial questions for established militaries worldwide. With FSN Spotlight, I'm Simon Marks.
4: The main news again. Ukrainian President Zelensky invites Russia's Vladimir Putin, proposing face-to-face talks to end the war. China's President Xi Jinping is set to make a rare trip to North Korea next week. Fresh strikes in Lebanon as the Lebanese armed group Hezbollah rejects the terms of a U.S.-backed ceasefire between Israel and Lebanon. U.S. President Donald Trump claims progress has been made to end the fighting. And that's the latest Feature Story News. Laura Westbrook reporting. From Feature Story News in Hong Kong, I'm Laura Westbrook.

The country asked a little black girl to carry the weight of a nation, and she said yes. Her name was Ruby Bridges. At just 6 years old, she walked through a mob of white adults, screaming, spitting, threatening, to become the first black child to integrate William France Elementary. They told her she didn't belong, but Ruby walked in anyway, escorted by US Marshals and guarded by purpose. Parents pulled their kids. Teachers refused to teach. Only one woman stayed. And so, Ruby sat alone, learning in a classroom made for many while a nation watched. Outside, one woman threatened to poison her. Another held a black baby doll in a coffin. But Ruby never missed a day. Her father lost his job. Her family suffered. But she stood tall, becoming a living symbol of resistance, not through protest signs, but through pencils and books. Ruby once said, "I want kids to look at my statue and say, I can do something great too."

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1: Remember what you must do when they undervalue you, when they think your softness is your weakness, when they treat your kindness like it is their advantage. You awaken every dragon, every wolf, every monster that sleeps inside you, and you remind them what hell looks like when it wears the skin of a gentle human.

0: My name is George Floyd, and this is the story of me. I came into this world on October 14th, 1973. I grew up in Houston, Texas, surrounded by my loved ones, and had dreams of making a positive impact on my community. As a young man, I faced personal struggles but remained resilient. I worked hard to support myself and my family, striving to provide a better future for my children. I had a passion for basketball and was known for my friendly and charismatic personality. Tragically, on May 25th, 2020, my life was cut short in a heartbreaking incident that shocked the world. It began when police officers in Minneapolis, Minnesota, responded to a call regarding a counterfeit note. During my arrest, one officer, Derek Chauvin, knelt on my neck for approximately 9 minutes, despite my plea for help and my inability to breathe. The incident was captured on video, luckily, which later circulated widely, revealing the brutality of my encounter. Police officer Chauvin was sentenced to 22 years in prison for what he did to me. My death served as a catalyst for a global movement against police brutality and systemic racism, demanding justice and reforms within law enforcement institutions. My memory continues to inspire countless individuals to fight against systemic racism and advocate for justice and equality. My name is now synonymous with the pursuit of meaningful change, as people come together to ensure that no one else goes through what I went through. Follow for more videos just like this.
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0: plus Paul Dawkins, Lorenzo Hall, and special guest appearance from Stars in Your Eyes winner Amanda White. 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
1: 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Semi-final 2, Wednesday 27th. 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
2: Loyalty is very hard to find. It's rare. You know, finding somebody that's gonna stick by your side through the ups and the downs, the thick and the thin, the good times and the bad times, it's rare. You know, most people are gonna be in your life depending on the situation. If the situation benefits their life, they're there. If it doesn't, they're gone. So finding somebody who's gonna be there through it all, it's rare. You know, finding somebody or having somebody that stayed in your life when they had every single reason to walk away, and they still stay, that's rare.

0: you target anyone with verbal, online, or physical abuse because of their religion, race, sexual orientation, disability, or transgender identity,
1: I'd like to speak to you about a recent incident.
0: You may be committing a hate crime. It's not just offensive, it's an offense.
2: One of my goals is to move to Jamaica before retirement age. Sometimes I will have conversations with friends and they will ask me, what are my goals? I will tell them I want to move to Jamaica successfully before retirement age. The feedback I would get, are you crazy? Why would you do that? The crime rate is crazy high there. One of my friends went down and got unalive. While I understand that crime is in the country, but at the same time crime is everywhere, why am I worrying about things out of my control? Why should I live in fear? Unfortunately, bad things happen all around the world all the time. I mean, if you are that worried about crime, why don't you go and create your own CCTV camera surveillance team for Jamaica and partner with the Jamaica Force and help them solve crime in the country? Like, maybe that would work. Why waste time talking about the issue? Let's spend time talking about how we can help to solve it. Like, for example, creating more well-paid jobs, creating more businesses in the country, and paying more taxes so we can demand more well-lit streets in the country. If you ain't coming up with a solution, shut up projecting your fear onto other people. Thank you.
3: About why so much of Jamaican land is not owned by black people. Black people have been trying to secure land for years, but Jamaica is, well, an interesting place. See, immediately after emancipation, land became a big issue. Uncultivated land in Jamaica was divided into two categories: crown land, owned by England, and backlands or uncultivated estate land. Even though black people eventually enjoyed some freedom, it was only on paper. After slaves were freed, they had literally nowhere to go. White landowners took advantage of this and charged hefty rental fees, making their former property unwilling tenants. Many black people took matters into their own hands and tried to secure lands themselves. The state hated this and passed a series of laws that made black people lose these lands. One of the government's most effective tools in the fight against black land ownership was taxation. The state introduced a raft of tax policies that were, well, ridiculous. When black people protested the unfair taxes, they were labeled squatters with a love of uncivilized ease, far too lazy for work. For those who could afford land, land and animal taxes cut away at already meager resources. But the government didn't stop there. By the 1850s, toll roads were commissioned near black-owned properties in an effort to drive them off. In 1859, residents in Westmoreland had enough. Persons, including men disguised as women, took to the streets to protest the taxes that were preventing them from earning an honest living. That event became known as the 1859 Toll Riots of Jamaica. But nothing changed. Almost 5 years later, in 1865, the situation had gotten so bad that residents wrote to the Queen of England demanding relief from the gruesome taxes and tolls. They begged for a fair chance to access lands in a country that was their home. She wrote back, telling them to stop complaining and to work harder to afford the lands. By October, a Baptist preacher named Paul Bogle led a protest following a court settlement on a St. Thomas land dispute. See, it's always about land. A few days later, on October 11, 1865, Bogle led a march to Morant Bay Courthouse. That event, buoyed by a cry for land equity, became known as the Morant Bay Rebellion. And yet, nothing changed. After the rebellion, the state doubled down, placing more taxes on black communities. Between 1871 and 1912, nearly 250,000 acres became property of the crown for the non-payment of taxes. And whenever a black person tried to access secured lands, the state met them with absolute violence. Remember the 1963 incident where Rastas were forcibly removed from Coral Gardens and the surrounding areas? Yeah. Land. For 3 years, the state orchestrated a war against poor and black Indian Jamaicans living in Baku Wall to create Tivoli Gardens. Driven off the land they had occupied for years with no help from the state, many were forced to form informal settlements around Kingston. Almost a decade later in Rima, around 1,000 residents were driven out of their community over what was said to be non-payment of rent. Large lands in Jamaica, towns even, can be traced to plantation owners in the 17th, 18th, and 19th century. This anti-black history of land rights and land access is why Bob Marley faced hostility when he lived on Hope Road in the 70s, and why Usain Bolt faced discrimination as a black resident in an upper-class neighborhood in Kingston and St. Andrew. Recently, the government has promised to put legislation in place to provide titles for persons who have been living and working on pieces of land for years. With the rising rental costs and increasing barriers to home ownership in Kingston and St. Andrew, the initiative just may help younger generations get a shot at owning a place of their own. Our black ancestors fought hard to try and secure lands, but Jamaica's colonial government did not allow them to. And, well, modern governments have done nothing to fix systematic issues that define local land politics. Jamaica is just an interesting place.
1: From Feature Story News in Hong Kong, I'm Laura Westbrook. India and the UK have unveiled collaboration initiatives ranging from critical minerals to education, as British Foreign Secretary Yvette Cooper held talks with her Indian counterpart in New Delhi. The visit comes after the UK Trade Secretary was in India this week to advance the implementation of a free trade agreement. Rebecca Bunden reports from Mumbai.
4: In discussions with India's Foreign Minister S. Jaishankar, the focus was really on closer collaboration between the two countries to try to minimize the economic impact of international disruptions, not just from the Iran war, but also the Russia-Ukraine conflict and global trade uncertainty. Cooper's visit comes just after she was in China, and it also comes as the UK and India are trying to push through the implementation of a free trade agreement that they signed last year that aims to boost bilateral trade and improve market access for sectors, including the UK's car industry and India's textile sector. But it has been facing some challenges in the final stages leading up to its implementation.
1: US President Donald Trump's former National Security Advisor John Bolton has reportedly agreed to plead guilty to mishandling classified information stemming from a critical book he wrote about his time in the administration. Iris Spitzer reports.
5: According to multiple reports, John Bolton is set to plead guilty later this month to a single charge of illegally retaining classified information he had collected for his memoir and pay a $2.25 million fine. Bolton served as Donald Trump's national security advisor for a year and a half, beginning in 2018 during Trump's first term, before publishing the scathing memoir painting the president as disorganized and incompetent. Bolton is facing 18 charges, which would be reduced to one under the deal, but could still face up to 5 years in prison. Iris Spitzer, San Francisco.
1: President Donald Trump says he will nominate Acting Attorney General Todd Blanche to take on the role permanently. Mr. Trump's former personal lawyer has aggressively pursued his former client's agenda since taking over the interim role. Kate Fisher reports from Washington.
6: If confirmed by the Senate, the president's former personal lawyer will become the administration's number one prosecutor on a continuing basis. As acting attorney general, he accelerated investigations into Trump's foes and announced a nearly $1.8 billion anti-weaponization fund meant to compensate the president's allies for alleged political persecution. But strong bipartisan pushback forced the Justice Department to scrap the proposed fund earlier this week. Kate Fisher, Washington.
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7: With FSN Spotlight, I'm Simon Marks, looking again today at similarities between the positions that the Kremlin and the White House find themselves in with regard to the wars in Ukraine and Iran, respectively. Edward Luce, chief U.S. columnist with the Financial Times, argues that both President Donald Trump and President Vladimir Putin are finding themselves unexpectedly in military quagmires, and that's partly because weaker enemies on paper are now availing themselves of cost-effective lethal technologies.
8: Ukraine, relative to Russia, is stronger than Iran is relative to the United States, but both have innovated on the battlefield to produce these drones and these interceptors to create the ability to basically block much, much more powerful, much, much more expensive systems. In Iran's case, they now have the whip hand over the Strait of Hormuz and the ability to strike the soft underbelly of America's allies in the Gulf, their oil production facilities, etc. In Ukraine's case, it can reach 1,000 kilometers with its missiles into Russia. This is sort of revolutionized warfare. Much weaker powers can bring a colossus low through really cheap, sort of revolutionized economics of warfare.
7: And those new economics raise substantial questions for established militaries worldwide. With FSN Spotlight, I'm Simon Marks.
1: The main news again. Ukrainian President Zelensky invites Russia's Vladimir Putin, proposing face-to-face talks to end the war. China's President Xi Jinping is set to make a rare trip to North Korea next week. Fresh strikes in Lebanon as the Lebanese armed group Hezbollah rejects the terms of a US-backed ceasefire between Israel and Lebanon. US President Donald Trump claims progress has been made to end the fighting. And that's the latest Feature Story News, Laura Westbrook reporting. From Feature Story News in Hong Kong,

Remember what you must do when they undervalue you, when they think your softness is your weakness, when they treat your kindness like it is their advantage. You awaken every dragon, every wolf, every monster that sleeps inside you, and you remind them what hell looks like when it wears the skin of a gentle human.

much more than this.

20 unspoken rules for men. What a man wants. A man doesn't want a perfect woman. He just needs a woman who is perfect for him. He simply needs someone will love him and understand him. That's all a man wants. Someone he can share his life with. Someone who can take care of his home and his needs, but who also loves him deeply and never ignores him or takes him for granted. A man needs a woman who trusts his abilities and never second-guesses him, but stands beside him through everything. That's who he's looking for, the one who accepts his imperfections and bad habits and won't try to change him into somebody else. It's love that has the power to change a person, and when a man finds the woman that's right for him, he'll do whatever it takes to keep her, even if it means working on his bad habits. An honest man just wants an honest woman who understands him and listens to everything he has on his mind.

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0: Complex. 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
2: 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All right, cool. 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
1: Most people expect life is going to be like a bus trip. You simply choose your destination. You hop on the bus, you arrive at your destination. It's fair. It's straightforward and it's easy. But life is not like a bus ride. It's more like a sailboat. You get on, you intend to go in a certain direction, but the wind takes you somewhere else. There's rocky seas, followed by calm seas, followed by dark nights, storms, crashing waves, some more calm, and some more storms. It's up and down. You have to adjust to the wind. You have to survive the storms. You have to endure the challenges if you want to see the sunshine another day. In life, things will never go to plan all the time. Sometimes it's challenging. Sometimes it's dark and stormy. You must keep going. You must remain strong if you want to enjoy the blessings that are coming. The sun is always shining, even on the cloudiest of days. There is always a silver lining. Sometimes those big crashing waves and those dark storms are sent to guide your boat in a different direction, a better direction. Sometimes growth can only occur in deep pain. Sometimes there's a deeper meaning for your life. And if you're brave enough to listen, you might just hear why. Just because there are storms and dark nights doesn't mean life isn't beautiful. That's why life is beautiful. It's in those challenges and in that contrast that we discover life's greatest gifts. Life will be pretty boring if we just picked our destination and arrived at the same place day in and day out. The blessings come from the contrast. The blessings are in our growth. The blessings are the rainbows after the storms. You know, the beautiful things that come after the rain, but only if you have your eyes open. Don't miss out on that magic by being blinded by the darkness. Believe life is a miracle and it will be one for you. Keep sailing. Have faith you will reach your very own paradise. Life might just have one more blessing for you yet.
2: 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The reigning champions, Nigeria's Super Eagles, defend their crown against the mighty Warriors of Zimbabwe. Semi-final 2, Wednesday 27th, it's Dancehall versus Desi, a jam and culture clash. Jamaica's Reggae Boys take on India's man-eating Blue Tigers. Saturday

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1: The end of gangster's paradise in Jamaica. A final warning to criminals, gangsters, and thugs. Your era of terror is finished. Under Prime Minister Andrew Holness and the Jamaica Labour Party government, we're dismantling your networks with unrelenting force. Surrender immediately or face arrest, imprisonment, and total collapse. Jamaica is reclaiming its future. You won't stop us. Choose peace now or perish in defeat. Why being a gangster in Jamaica is doomed. The JLP government's resolute leadership has made gang life futile and fatal. Active gangs have plummeted from over 350 in 2016 to fewer than 100 today. Through massive security investments, major firearm seizures, intelligence-led operations, and zones of special operations that reclaim communities. Criminals are hunted relentlessly, no safe havens, crippled arsenals, and zero tolerance for violence. Murders have dropped dramatically, over 40% in recent years, with Jamaica on track for its safest period in decades. Law-abiding citizens are empowered, gangs are fractured and fleeing. The JLP's commitment ensures a prosperous, peaceful Jamaica. Criminals are outmatched and heading for oblivion.
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0: From Feature Story News in the UK, I'm John Beaver. Ukraine's president has called for an in-person meeting with his Russian counterpart. In an open letter, Volodymyr Zelensky said that it would be wrong to wait for the US while its attention is focused on the conflict with Iran. William Denslow reports.
1: Ukraine's foreign minister has called the open letter a serious and meaningful proposal to end the war. Zelensky's called for direct engagement between Ukraine and Russia and for a full ceasefire to be in effect throughout any negotiations. Ukraine's president also took a swipe at Vladimir Putin, saying that after 26 years in power, it was starting to take its toll. Russian officials confirmed the letter has been received and that the president would be briefed. As with previous invitations for talks, the Kremlin says that Zelensky is welcome for a meeting if he comes to Moscow.
0: The United States has frozen assets belonging to the Cuban president and his family as Washington continues to ramp up pressure on the island nation. Ira Spitzer reports.
2: According to a filing on the Treasury Department's website, the U.S. has imposed personal sanctions on Cuban President Miguel Diaz-Canel, along with his wife and others. The sanctions are the latest move in a broader escalation that has been building for months. Back in May, President Trump signed an executive order significantly expanding the U.S. sanctions framework on Cuba, putting foreign companies and banks that do business with the island at risk. Speaking at the White House Thursday, Trump said the U.S. had some, quote, very good plans for Cuba, and that Washington had to get rid of the government there, and noted that they don't currently have any money or oil coming in. Trump also suggested that he would, quote, take care of the situation after the U.S. operation in Iran finishes. Secretary of State Marco Rubio framed the move in human rights terms, saying the U.S. would stand for the fundamental freedoms of the Cuban people and called the island nation's leadership illegitimate.
0: India and the U.K. have unveiled collaboration initiatives ranging from critical minerals to education, as British Foreign Secretary Yvette Cooper held talks with her Indian counterpart in New Delhi. Rebecca Bunden reports.
3: The focus was really on closer collaboration between the two countries to try to minimise the economic impact of international disruptions, not just from the Iran war, but also the Russia-Ukraine conflict and global trade uncertainty. Cooper's visit comes just after she was in China, and it also comes as the UK and India are trying to push through the implementation of a free trade agreement that they signed last year that aims to boost bilateral trade and improve market access. But it has been facing some challenges in the final stages leading up to its implementation.
0: From Bureaus Worldwide, this is FSN.
4: With FSN Spotlight, I'm Simon Marks, looking again today at similarities between the positions that the Kremlin and the White House find themselves in with regard to the wars in Ukraine and Iran, respectively. Edward Luce, chief U.S. columnist with the Financial Times, argues that both President Donald Trump and President Vladimir Putin are finding themselves unexpectedly in military quagmires, and that's partly because weaker enemies on paper are now availing themselves of cost-effective lethal technologies.
5: Ukraine, relative to Russia, is stronger than Iran is relative to the United States, but both have innovated on the battlefield to produce these drones and these interceptors to create the ability to basically block much, much more powerful, much, much more expensive systems. In Iran's case, they now have the whip hand over the Strait of Hormuz and the ability to strike the soft underbelly of America's allies in the Gulf, their oil production facilities, etc. In Ukraine's case, it can reach 1,000 kilometers with its missiles into Russia. This is sort of revolutionized warfare. Much weaker powers can bring a colossus low through really cheap, sort of revolutionized economics of warfare.
4: And those new economics raise substantial questions for established militaries worldwide. With FSN Spotlight, I'm Simon Marks.
0: To recap the top stories, Ukraine's president has called for an in-person meeting with his Russian counterpart. In an open letter, Volodymyr Zelensky said it would be wrong to wait for the US. The United States has frozen assets belonging to the Cuban president and his family as Washington continues to ramp up pressure on the island nation. And India and the UK have unveiled a range of collaboration initiatives as the British Foreign Secretary held talks with her Indian counterpart in New Delhi. That's the latest Feature Story News, John Beaver reporting. From Feature Story News in the UK, I'm John Beaver. Ukraine's president has called for an in-person...

0: a prayer to hinder the enemy from approaching you. Heavenly Father, I come before you in the name of Jesus, recognizing that you are my protector and deliverer. I acknowledge that I have enemies who seek to harm me, but I know that you are greater than any adversary I may face. I ask for your divine intervention and protection from those who seek to do me harm. Lord, I pray that you would surround me with your hedge of protection, like you did for Job, keeping me safe from the attacks of the enemy. Guard my mind, my heart, and my physical well-being from any evil intent that may be directed towards me. I declare that no weapon formed against me shall prosper, and every tongue that rises against me in judgment shall be condemned. Father, I ask that you would hinder the plans and schemes of my enemies, disrupt their strategies and confound their purposes. Let confusion come upon them, causing them to turn away from me and to be unable to approach or harm me. By the authority I have in Jesus Christ, I rebuke every spirit of darkness and every demonic force that seeks to come against me. I declare that they have no power or authority over me because I am covered by the blood of Jesus. Lord, I also pray for those who may harbor ill intentions towards me. Soften their hearts, open their eyes to the truth, and lead them to repentance. May your love and forgiveness transform their hearts and turn them away from their wicked ways. Help me, Lord, to walk in wisdom and discernment. Guide my steps and lead me on paths of righteousness. Grant me discernment to recognize any potential danger or harmful influence that may come my way. Give me the strength to stand firm in my faith and resist the attacks of the enemy. I thank you, Lord, for your faithfulness and protection. I trust in your unfailing love and know that you are always with me. In Jesus' name I pray. Amen.
1: My name is George Floyd, and this is the story of me. I came into this world on October 14, 1973. I grew up in Houston, Texas, surrounded by my loved ones, and had dreams of making a positive impact on my community. As a young man, I faced personal struggles but remained resilient. I worked hard to support myself and my family, striving to provide a better future for my children. I had a passion for basketball and was known for my friendly and charismatic personality. Tragically, on May 25th, 2020, my life was cut short in a heartbreaking incident that shocked the world. It began when police officers in Minneapolis, Minnesota, responded to a call regarding a counterfeit note. During my arrest, one officer, Derek Chauvin, knelt on my neck for approximately 9 minutes, despite my plea for help and my inability to breathe. The incident was captured on video, luckily, which later circulated widely, revealing the brutality of my encounter. Police officer Chauvin was sentenced to 22 years in prison for what he did to me. My death served as a catalyst for a global movement against police brutality and systemic racism, demanding justice and reforms within law enforcement institutions. My memory continues to inspire countless individuals to fight against systemic racism and advocate for justice and equality. My name is now synonymous with the pursuit of meaningful change, as people come together to ensure that no one else goes through what I went through. Follow for more videos just like this.

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1: Remember what you must do when they undervalue you, when they think your softness is your weakness, when they treat your kindness like it is their advantage. You awaken every dragon, every wolf, every monster that sleeps inside you, and you remind them what hell looks like when it wears the skin of a gentle human.

0: From Feature Story News in the UK, I'm John Beaver. Ukraine's president has called for an in-person meeting with his Russian counterpart. In an open letter, Volodymyr Zelensky said that it would be wrong to wait for the US while its attention is focused on the conflict with Iran. William Denslow reports.
1: Ukraine's foreign minister has called the open letter a serious and meaningful proposal to end the war. Zelensky's called for direct engagement between Ukraine and Russia and for a full ceasefire to be in effect throughout any negotiations. Ukraine's president also took a swipe at Vladimir Putin, saying that after 26 years in power, it was starting to take its toll. Russian officials confirmed the letter has been received and that the president would be briefed. As with previous invitations for talks, the Kremlin says that Zelensky is welcome for a meeting if he comes to Moscow.
0: The United States has frozen assets belonging to the Cuban president and his family as Washington continues to ramp up pressure on the island nation. Ira Spitzer reports.
2: According to a filing on the Treasury Department's website, the U.S. has imposed personal sanctions on Cuban President Miguel Diaz-Canel, along with his wife and others. The sanctions are the latest move in a broader escalation that has been building for months. Back in May, President Trump signed an executive order significantly expanding the U.S. sanctions framework on Cuba, putting foreign companies and banks that do business with the island at risk. Speaking at the White House Thursday, Trump said the U.S. had some, quote, very good plans for Cuba, and that Washington had to get rid of the government there, and noted that they don't currently have any money or oil coming in. Trump also suggested that he would, quote, take care of the situation after the U.S. operation in Iran finishes. Secretary of State Marco Rubio framed the move in human rights terms, saying the U.S. would stand for the fundamental freedoms of the Cuban people and called the island nation's leadership illegitimate.
0: India and the U.K. have unveiled collaboration initiatives ranging from critical minerals to education, as British Foreign Secretary Yvette Cooper held talks with her Indian counterpart in New Delhi. Rebecca Bunden reports.
3: The focus was really on closer collaboration between the two countries to try to minimise the economic impact of international disruptions, not just from the Iran war, but also the Russia-Ukraine conflict and global trade uncertainty. Cooper's visit comes just after she was in China, and it also comes as the UK and India are trying to push through the implementation of a free trade agreement that they signed last year that aims to boost bilateral trade and improve market access. But it has been facing some challenges in the final stages leading up to its implementation.
0: From Bureaus Worldwide, this is FSN.
4: With FSN Spotlight, I'm Simon Marks, looking again today at similarities between the positions that the Kremlin and the White House find themselves in with regard to the wars in Ukraine and Iran, respectively. Edward Luce, chief U.S. columnist with the Financial Times, argues that both President Donald Trump and President Vladimir Putin are finding themselves unexpectedly in military quagmires, and that's partly because weaker enemies on paper are now availing themselves of cost-effective lethal technologies.
5: Ukraine, relative to Russia, is stronger than Iran is relative to the United States, but both have innovated on the battlefield to produce these drones and these interceptors to create the ability to basically block much, much more powerful, much, much more expensive systems. In Iran's case, they now have the whip hand over the Strait of Hormuz and the ability to strike the soft underbelly of America's allies in the Gulf, their oil production facilities, etc. In Ukraine's case, it can reach 1,000 kilometers with its missiles into Russia. This has sort of revolutionized warfare. Much weaker powers can bring a colossus low through really cheap, sort of revolutionized economics of warfare.
4: And those new economics raise substantial questions for established militaries worldwide. With FSN Spotlight, I'm Simon Marks.
0: To recap the top stories, Ukraine's president has called for an in-person meeting with his Russian counterpart. In an open letter, Volodymyr Zelensky said it would be wrong to wait for the US. The United States has frozen assets belonging to the Cuban president and his family as Washington continues to ramp up pressure on the island nation. And India and the UK have unveiled a range of collaboration initiatives as the British Foreign Secretary held talks with her Indian counterpart in New Delhi. That's the latest Feature Story News, John Beaver reporting. From Feature Story News in the UK, I'm John Beaver. Ukraine's president has called

nothing but that same grace. I know that it won't. It's gonna leave.

Don't let mistakes ruin your life. As human beings, we will always continue to make mistakes as life never comes with an instruction manual. We do the things we want to do without even thinking about their end results. We dream high and desire things that are out of our reach, and sometimes we follow the wrong path to reach our desired destination. Sometimes we make mistakes unintentionally, but if we find fun in them, we keep repeating them, and then it becomes our choice and no longer remains a mistake. And when we keep on repeating our actions, they become our habits. Sometimes, just for fun, we begin walking the wrong path because wrong is always exhilarating, but it will never be right. We kill our conscience if it ever questions us. But eventually, a day comes when we feel so insignificant and small that we can't look into our own eye. We find it difficult to look the person we've become full in the face, and we realize that even our breath has become a burden to us, and life seems us too heavy to carry forward.

prayer to hinder the enemy from approaching you. Heavenly Father, I come before you in the name of Jesus, recognizing that you are my protector and deliverer. I acknowledge that I have enemies who seek to harm me, but I know that you are greater than any adversary I may face. I ask for your divine intervention and protection from those who seek to do me harm. Lord, I pray that you would surround me with your hedge of protection, like you did for Job, keeping me safe from the attacks of the enemy. Guard my mind, my heart, and my physical well-being from any evil intent that may be directed towards me. I declare that no weapon formed against me shall prosper, and every tongue that rises against me in judgment shall be condemned. Father, I ask that you would hinder the plans and schemes of my enemies. Disrupt their strategies and confound their purposes. Let confusion come upon them, causing them to turn away from me and to be unable to approach or harm me. By the authority I have in Jesus Christ, I rebuke every spirit of darkness and every demonic force that seeks to come against me. I declare that they have no power or authority over me because I am covered by the blood of Jesus. Lord, I also pray for those who may harbor ill intentions towards me. Soften their hearts, open their eyes to the truth, and lead them to repentance. May your love and forgiveness transform their hearts and turn them away from their wicked ways. Help me, Lord, to walk in wisdom and discernment. Guide my steps and lead me on paths of righteousness. Grant me discernment to recognize any potential danger or harmful influence that may come my way. Give me the strength to stand firm in my faith and resist the attacks of the enemy. I thank you, Lord, for your faithfulness and protection. I trust in your unfailing love and know that you are always with me. In Jesus' name I pray. Amen.

My name is George Floyd, and this is the story of me. I came into this world on October 14th, 1973. I grew up in Houston, Texas, surrounded by my loved ones, and had dreams of making a positive impact on my community. As a young man, I faced personal struggles but remained resilient. I worked hard to support myself and my family, striving to provide a better future for my children. I had a passion for basketball and was known for my friendly and charismatic personality. Tragically, on May 25th, 2020, my life was cut short in a heartbreaking incident that shocked the world. It began when police officers in Minneapolis, Minnesota, responded to a call regarding a counterfeit note. During my arrest, one officer, Derek Chauvin, knelt on my neck for approximately 9 minutes, despite my plea for help and my inability to breathe. The incident was captured on video, luckily, which later circulated widely, revealing the brutality of my encounter. Police officer Chauvin was sentenced to 22 years in prison for what he did to me. My death served as a catalyst for a global movement against police brutality and systemic racism, demanding justice and reforms within law enforcement institutions. My memory continues to inspire countless individuals to fight against systemic racism and advocate for justice and equality. My name is now synonymous with the pursuit of meaningful change, as people come together to ensure that no one else goes through what I went through. Follow for more videos just like this.

0: buy a house.
1: Yeah.
0: But not a home.
1: Yeah.
0: With money, you can buy a clock,
1: yeah.
0: but not time.
1: Wow.
0: With money,
1: wow.
0: you can buy a bed,
1: yeah.
0: but not sleep.
1: Yeah.
0: With money, you can buy food, but not appetite. With money, you can buy a doctor, but not good health. With money, you can have insurance, but not safety. And
1: wow.
0: this is the problem that we all have.
1: Yeah.
0: There are things that you cannot buy with material wealth.

0: From Feature Story News in the UK, I'm John Beaver. Ukraine's president has called for an in-person meeting with his Russian counterpart. In an open letter, Volodymyr Zelensky said that it would be wrong to wait for the US while its attention is focused on the conflict with Iran. William Denslow reports.
1: Ukraine's foreign minister has called the open letter a serious and meaningful proposal to end the war. Zelensky's called for direct engagement between Ukraine and Russia and for a full ceasefire to be in effect throughout any negotiations. Ukraine's president also took a swipe at Vladimir Putin, saying that after 26 years in power, it was starting to take its toll. Russian officials confirmed their letter has been received and that the president would be briefed. As with previous invitations for talks, the Kremlin says that Zelensky is welcome for a meeting, if he comes to Moscow.
0: The United States has frozen assets belonging to the Cuban president and his family as Washington continues to ramp up pressure on the island nation. Ira Spitzer reports.
2: According to a filing on the Treasury Department's website, the U.S. has imposed personal sanctions on Cuban President Miguel Diaz-Canel, along with his wife and others. The sanctions are the latest move in a broader escalation that has been building for months. Back in May, President Trump signed an executive order significantly expanding the U.S. sanctions framework on Cuba, putting foreign companies and banks that do business with the island at risk. Speaking at the White House Thursday, Trump said the U.S. had some, quote, very good plans for Cuba and that Washington had to get rid of the government there and noted that they don't currently have any money or oil coming in. Trump also suggested that he would, quote, take care of the situation after the U.S. operation in Iran finishes. Secretary of State Marco Rubio framed the move in human rights terms, saying the U.S. would stand for the fundamental freedoms of the Cuban people and called the island nation's leadership illegitimate.
0: India and the UK have unveiled collaboration initiatives ranging from critical minerals to education, as British Foreign Secretary Yvette Cooper held talks with her Indian counterpart in New Delhi. Rebecca Bunden reports.
3: The focus was really on closer collaboration between the two countries to try to minimise the economic impact of international disruptions, not just from the Iran war, but also the Russia-Ukraine conflict and global trade uncertainty. Cooper's visit comes just after she was in China, and it also comes as the UK and India are trying to push through the implementation of a free trade agreement that they signed last year that aims to boost bilateral trade and improve market access. But it has been facing some challenges in the final stages leading up to its implementation.
0: From Bureaus Worldwide, this is FSN.
4: With FSN Spotlight, I'm Simon Marks, looking again today at similarities between the positions that the Kremlin and the White House find themselves in with regard to the wars in Ukraine and Iran, respectively. Edward Luce, chief US columnist with the Financial Times, argues that both President Donald Trump and President Vladimir Putin are finding themselves unexpectedly in military quagmires, and that's partly because weaker enemies on paper are now availing themselves of cost-effective lethal technologies.
5: Ukraine, relative to Russia, is stronger than Iran is relative to the United States, but both have innovated on the battlefield to produce these drones and these interceptors to create the ability to basically block much, much more powerful, much, much more expensive systems. In Iran's case, they now have the whip hand over the Strait of Hormuz and the ability to strike the soft underbelly of America's allies in the Gulf, their oil production facilities, etc. In Ukraine's case, it can reach 1,000 kilometers with its missiles into Russia. This is sort of revolutionized warfare. Much weaker powers can bring a colossus low through really cheap, sort of revolutionized economics of warfare.
4: And those new economics raise substantial questions for established militaries worldwide. With FSN Spotlight, I'm Simon Marks.
0: To recap the top stories, Ukraine's president has called for an in-person meeting with his Russian counterpart. In an open letter, Volodymyr Zelensky said it would be wrong to wait for the US. The United States has frozen assets belonging to the Cuban president and his family as Washington continues to ramp up pressure on the island nation. And India and the UK have unveiled a range of collaboration initiatives as the British Foreign Secretary held talks with her Indian counterpart in New Delhi. That's the latest Feature Story News, John Beaver reporting. From Feature Story News in the UK, I'm John Beaver. Ukraine's president.

That's what we bring to you. After all, it's our mandate. It's handed down by the management of the station to make sure that we get you up, to get you fed and out to work or school or play. It's Friday, day number 5 in the month of June. Real vibes on the Richard B. Morning Show. As we get your weekend started on the right footing, depend on me for that, nothing less. Real vibes.

The rhythm is called Pondy Island. It's produced by Kabaka Pyramid. There's one more song I want to drop on it. It's a song from Yakstock. The rhythm was named after the

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2: Got some news from Yaxter. He's set to take a trek to the UK on his debut UK tour starting on August 28th of this year. The Bush Lord is heading to the United Kingdom. It's called the Roar Tour. Jin's got a song currently locking down Jamaica and the world called Roar. So the tour is named after that song. Solid Agents is behind it. Bush Music as well, in collaboration with Punch Records. Supporting act is going to be Matthew Malcolm. So it's August 28, Birmingham. Yaxter's Roar Tour kicks off. They're making stops in London, August 29. Heading up to Leeds on August 30. Manchester on a later date. And I'm sure that other dates will be announced as time goes on. So we want to wish Yaxter all the best with his debut trek into the United Kingdom. Understand that he's currently finishing up his album to be titled The Microphone Saved Me. Good luck and best wishes, Yaxter. Bush Lord. Time is now 19 minutes after 6 o'clock. We're talking transportation at 7:05 this morning in the big story segment of the Richard B. Morning Show. Since the announcement of the new taxi fares, what's the very latest from the transport sector? Are the taxi drivers, the bus conductors abiding by the announced prices? Edgerton Newman will join me at 7:05 this morning. He's the president of the Transport Operators Development Sustainable Services, TODS. Big story coming up at 7:05.

You name it, he's got it, and he'll get it for you. Skipper coming through with Toxic. 25 minutes now past 6 o'clock. The rhythm is called Storybook. This was produced by Rushon about a year ago. Still powerful, still popular. Still a boss dance and clubs and everywhere it's played, even radio. Vibes Cartel knows what I'm talking about. The rhythm was named after this song from VK. Adija.

I came across a story just recently where Shaggy and Sting were having a conversation with Howard Stern on his program. And Shaggy actually surprised many with the explanation that he gave as to how the song

0: Yeah, a million times.
1: So there's a line in there where it says,
2: "Wasn't me. Wasn't me."
1: That's where I got that whole idea from. And I mean,
0: oh no shit.
1: Yeah.
0: Oh, that makes where he's going. Yeah, it wasn't me.
1: That was the whole idea, and I was like, "That's a song." Years after that, I was watching Charlie Murphy at a comedy show, and Eddie was there backstage with me. I said, "You know, that's where I got that." And he looked at me and I said, "Well, you owe me royalties, motherfucker."
0: Yeah, everyone's looking to get paid.
3: I'll tell you a story about "It Wasn't Me," because he and I used to sing it together. I was the offended party.
1: Yeah.
3: So I'm banging on the sofa and all of that. And we were performing in a church for some reason in Germany. And the pastor was present. So we were about to sing that song. And I said, "Your Reverence, this song you're about to hear, it may sound kind of risque, but it's actually a morality tale." And of course, if you listen to it, that's the truth. It is a morality tale.
1: Well,
3: the devil gets his just desserts in the end.
4: So now you know.
5: Open up, man.
4: From Eddie Murphy's Raw. The inspiration came to Shaggy to write this.
5: I don't know how I let this happen. The girl next door, you know. I don't know what to do.
4: Rick Rock is on it. He played a role too. Check it out.

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5: We thank you for tuning in all around Jamaica and all over the world. It's now in Jamaica. It's 22 minutes before the hour of 7 o'clock. Reminding you, at 7:05 this morning, we have the big story, and we're looking at transportation in Jamaica. Edgerton Newman will be my guest, and we'll be talking about the newly imposed fare increases and how the transport sector is reacting. Are the transport operators, the taxi operators, the buses, and their conductors, are they abiding by the fares that were announced by the government recently through Transport Minister Daryl Vaz? And even how are customers, their customers, reacting to these new prices? All of that coming up at 7:05 Jamaican time this morning on the big story here on the Richard B. Morning Show. I got a call from one of my ardent listeners and very good friend earlier this morning. She was crying. She was in tears as herself and the family of Hank are with him somewhere in Florida. Could be Merritt Island. And everyone is hoping and praying. You all know by now I have a 92-year-old gentleman with whom I chat every now and again. We have fun talking about the various topics, and he has been an ardent listener as well, introduced to the program through Sharon, and he's not feeling well right now, let's put it that way. There are concerns as to whether or not Hank will stay with us, but I want to dedicate a song to his beautiful daughters, Chelsea and Kathy and Cindy and Kern. And also to Sharon and Yvonne and all those faithful family members and friends who have stood by Hank, by his side, day in, day out, year in, year out, surrounding him with love and care and strength. And I know that Hank is listening to me right now. He's hearing me. This is your friend, Richard B. from Jamaica, sending you a message, Hank, across the miles, telling you this morning to hold on. Telling you, Hank, keep fighting. Keep believing. Remember, you're surrounded by a lot of love. We love you. We're praying for you. And we're here for you. The Bible reminds us in Isaiah 41:10, fear thou not, for I am with thee. Be not dismayed, for I am thy God. I will strengthen thee. Yea, I will help thee. May those words bring some comfort to you and to everyone who loves you this morning. And I dedicate this beautiful song from Marvin Sapp to you, Hank, my 92-year-old friend. Never met, but we've had good conversations over the years. And I wish you well. This is yours, for your family as well.

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Tell him, I'm stronger. I'm wiser.

0: a song for Hank.
1: Oh, I wish I
0: Marvin Sapp.
1: I wish I had just two or three people.
0: As he's surrounded by a lot of love from his four daughters. I'm sorry. From his four daughters, Chelsea, Kathy, Cindy, and Kern. And the little lady he calls Mildred. Surrounding him with love. Hold on, Hank. Don't go. Stay with us.
1: I just love to encourage myself. Sometimes I just look in the mirror and say,

Not surprisingly, a lot of listeners are in fact sending prayers for Hank. One listener writes and says, powerful scripture, Richie. She says, God gave me that scripture in 2021 when my son was having difficulty breathing. So I'm sending healing prayers for Hank.

Reminding you that later on this morning, we have the Jamaica Music Countdown Chart Show. And so some of the big songs on this rhythm will be coming up at that time, which means they will not be played in this juggling right now. But I want to play a song which was done recently by the CEO of the Bellevue Hospital, who was my guest yesterday morning. And she surprised all of us with a beautiful rendition of a song called Long Time on this very same Hill and Gully Ride rhythm. Camille Buchanan taking us to the top of the hour.

0: so depression.
1: Well done, Camille Buchanan. 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What time is it right now? Set your watches. 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
1: Boom, yeah. 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We have the big story coming up at 7:05.
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0: comes a tribute to loyalty, love, and the unstoppable power of a true woman. 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Nah Cheat
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2: It is indeed a beautiful Friday morning right here in capital city, Kingston. Nice to have your company on the Richard E. Morning Show here in Jamaica and around the world. I see my map is looking really beautiful. Lots and lots of listeners in the Jamaican diaspora. Right now at 7:05, let me tell you.
3: It's now time for the big story. Bold conversations shaping our nation and the world.
2: Time now for the big story. And the Jamaican government has approved a 16% increase in public passenger vehicle fares to be implemented in two phases, 8% this month and another 8% in July. For taxi operators, the increase comes after years of complaints about rising fuel costs, vehicle maintenance expenses, insurance premiums, and other operational challenges. While some operators welcome the adjustment as long overdue, others argue that if it still fails to live up to their expectation and falls short of what is needed to keep the sector sustainable. Meanwhile, commuters are expressing concerns about the impact on their household budgets, and reports have emerged of disagreements between some drivers and passengers over the new fares. Well, to help us understand what this increase really means for operators and the commuting public, we're joined this morning by the president of TODS, Mr. Edgerton Newman. Morning, Edgerton. How are you doing today?
4: Morning, Rich B. I'm good. I'm top of the world.
2: Great to hear that, my brother. Tell me, first of all, what was your immediate reaction when the government announced the fare increase?
4: Well, first of all, we want us to understand that we did not get a fare increase on Monday, Tuesday, June 2. What we got is a balance owed to us close to 3 years ago. We are awaiting a fare increase, and we need to apply for that. Now, the immediate reaction was in the space where it was said that we'll get the increase, let's call it increase for now, in two phases, June 2 and July 1. Now, if you tally that 8%, it works out to $12, eh? At the lower end, and at the higher end, about $25. Now, that is nothing in terms of the operating costs of a public transport operator. And therefore, we would want the 16% all at once, because we wait close to 3 years for it. Nevertheless, the persons who tabulated the numbers at the ministry thought it best to give us in full charge. Now, this will be a problem on us, with the commuters, because you're going to say, okay, we're going to raise the fare by $10 today, and then in 3 weeks, we're going to say to the same commuters, we're going to raise the fare by another $10. So we are feeling a bit of pinch here in two ways. One, as you mentioned in your newscast, that they're going to say, well, life is the same for us. We're suffering, and you're talking about fare increase. And on the other hand, to raise it twice, In 30 days, it is a challenge for us. But it is what it is. We have received it. It was a cabinet decision. We could not change it on Tuesday. And therefore, we urge our own selves to live with it for the time being.
2: Let's talk about whether this adjustment truly addresses the challenges facing operators. Do you believe the 16% increase is sufficient to offset the rising costs of operating a taxi business today?
4: I put it to you, sir, that a 40% increase in fares today would offset at a maybe 70% the challenges affect us in the sector today. Would not complete, but we could live with a 40% increase as we speak. So 8% is nothing. And that is why, as leaders in the sector, we are now preparing ourselves to apply for a fare increase.
2: Of course, any fare increase, Edgerton, you know, it affects not only operators, but it also affects the commuting public. What has been the response from commuters since the first phase of the increase took effect?
4: Well, as you know, historically, any increase in fares would not go down well with commuters. But unfortunately, this time around, it is not too bad on our part from them, because they're saying, yes, most persons are saying, yes, you really need an increase, you know, but we not getting our increase in salaries, and that's the problem. But they understand the fact that we need an increase when they look at what is happening in the Middle East, and when everybody goes to the pump, and everywhere around the pump, there is an increase. So we deserve it. That's what some commuters are saying. Most commuters are saying. But again, as I said, it's historically, commuters never accept an increase from the transport sector.
2: Has any of your operators reported any disputes or misunderstandings with passengers regarding the new fares?
4: I think we were challenged to go out there as leaders and explain to the operators our condition. And I think most presidents, I know in the West, there were some presidents who opted not to encourage their members to accept the increase. Now hold it until July 1. But I think there has been a change of plan for them. And so the challenge they are facing is to explain in detail. You see what happened. And again, a historical move on Tuesday by the minister when he announced the fare increase effective immediately. This has not been so since my time. And therefore, it put a strain on the leadership to explain. And because the Transport Authority would have had maybe a week or two to tabulate and to ensure that every route across Jamaica, which is about some maybe over 700 routes, would have the correct fare. What we have to do now, as I heard one president say yesterday, operators, now you have the fare, now clock your meter and then decide how much the journey is, and you start off at $113, and every other kilometer you add another $8 or so, or $10. So that is a hectic job for the operator. And so what should have been done is that the government should have given the transport or the time to tabulate. And, you know, if they said, okay, announce fare increase on June 2, and then give us 2 weeks, you could have given us 16%, you know. But they know what they do, so we have just accept it. But right now the challenge is explaining to the operators, to the commuters, where we are and where we'll go come June 1. Mm-hmm.
2: I want to go back to the point of the government opting to spread the increase over 2 months rather than implementing it all at once. Do you support that decision to introduce the increase in two phases? What's your reaction to that?
4: Absolutely not. When the 2 weeks ago, when the government met with us, the Ministry of Finance and the Ministry of Transport, I told them, no, don't do that. Don't think about doing that. But they went ahead and they do it, and they said it's a cabinet decision. So, and you know what is ironic is that the BOJ governor said, yes, we should get the 16%. So if the BOJ government, can we talk about inflation? And if the governor said, yes, that we are in line for that, why give us an equal chance? But again, as I said, it is what it is. It's a cabinet decision, they hand it down to us. Is that we accept or don't? We could say, yes, we don't accept it. But I tell you, the operators are suffering, and any dollar counts for them. Mm-hmm. And that is why most of us opted to take it.
2: All right. Now, while fares, you know, often dominate the conversation, operators continue to face several other issues. So beyond fare levels, Edgerton, what are some of the biggest challenges confronting taxi operators at this time?
4: Richard B., You have 2 hours to share with me?
2: No. But okay, yeah, condense sure it. Don't have two condense hours, it.
4: So. But the fact is, to answer your question, I could tell you one or two. First of all, we have a major change in the operations of the public transport sector over the past few months, and that is to move the Hackney Carriage operation in Kingston to a route operation. By law, if you're going to apply for a route, you should get a parking facility. As we speak right now downtown, which is, there are police officers down there writing tickets for no parking. We have nowhere to park, nowhere to stop, nowhere to pick up passengers. And that is one of our major, major challenge. And, you know, and if that can be addressed, I tell you, operators will be smiling, because you work, let's say, $7,000 for the day, but $5,000 of that at the bottom, at the least, $5,000 to the state, because they're going to get a ticket for stopping somewhere. But they should not stop in Harper, Tree, Papine, and downtown Kingston. That is a sure. And that is why we are not making any money, because government is zero tolerance and us not charging an extra $10 illegally. But they are not zero tolerance on providing the facilities for us to do our business by law. And so that's a big problem for us. Mm-hmm. The second problem is that we are begging for a revisit of the Road Traffic Act. Listen, it is hard for you because you don't wear the right uniform, or because you park in the wrong place, or because your insurance is not up, you take away my tool of trade. So how do I pay for that ticket? I deal with that someone, because I have no money. You cannot take the doctor's instrument if he does something wrong. Why you take our vehicle? And the Road Traffic Act, if you're revisited, it will note that you should not take away the man pool of trade. And the regulations coming with that saying the same thing, but they refuse to give us the regulation of the Transport Authority Act, because in that it states you should not take wreck or seize a vehicle. So there are a number of things. Road conditions, I tell you, I support any withdrawal of service, and notice a withdrawal of service, not demonstration, for bad road conditions everywhere. Go to St. James right now as we speak. The operators are showing you every day, lost a tire, front end, because the road condition is poor. It's a myriad of things that we have challenged with, but government turn a blind eye. But there is zero tolerance if you charge $1 more on your fare.
2: Are you intimating that there might be demonstrations or withdrawal of service soon because of road conditions? Just to be clear.
4: I am not intimating. I know maybe today somewhere in Jamaica there is need for, or I shouldn't say there is need, there are plans to withdraw service somewhere, especially in the parish of St. James. Hmm. In the hills of St. James, those operators are crying daily. And the texts are coming to me, the photographs are coming into me, and they can't take it any longer. Government need to address that.
2: Mm-hmm. When
4: every day we have a new road program. You know, we hear about this spark and this, but I tell you, the sparks are mashing up the roads. Hmm. And we need to address that, even in the Kingston area.
2: When you mentioned insurance a while ago, for instance, is it that you're expecting that the government would offer some kind of a grace period when there's time for renewal? What are you asking for?
4: Well, no, I'm not asking for that. What we are doing as leaders, we are coming together, mm-hmm. and we are talking to the private sector, the insurance companies, because really government has nothing to do with insurance unless they're going to set up their own insurance company. But the fact is that we are talking to them, and I can't call the name of certain companies right now, and they're working very close with us to look at insurance reduction in our insurance premium. And so we're trying to work a way out, because we can't depend on government to do everything for us. We are a private sector group, although we operate in the public space. So we are working on something. We'll be happy if the government could come aboard and assist us, because in many other sectors, the government assists with insurance, the government assists with pension, but for the transport sector, we're the bad guys. Mm.
2: Any plans for further dialogue with the government anytime soon?
4: Yes, we are now putting pen to paper for a new fare increase, and that's what we're going to start off with, and then move to other things. As a matter of fact, training and development, I know the government and the minister is very keen on supporting training programs. And we have to start one by next week, hopefully. I just spoke to him yesterday. And their support is there for trade and development because it is long in coming. The Prime Minister announced it over 3 years ago. We have not seen it started yet. We are starting it with the support of the government.
2: Okay. Finally, what guarantees are you prepared to leave with the commuting public this morning?
4: You know, Richie, I don't know if you know, my pet program is road safety. You know, and although the number of crashes are going down, deadly crashes are going down, I'm appealing, this month is National Road Safety Month, and I'm appealing strongly to our motorists, not just taxi operators. And I want to say to you, when I do this program, and I smile since this past few weeks, because since the start of the year, Richie, we do have one fatality in the public transport sector. And that is something that never happened. That is history for us. 6 months and going.
2: Good,
4: I
2: good.
4: Know road fatality. But I'm saying to motorists on a whole, please, for heaven's sake, take it easy on our roads. They're not doing that. There's a psychosocial problem with our people. And that is playing out on our streets, and our streets are becoming bloody. And I'm just saying to my members, as well as the wider motor and commuting public, for heaven's sake, remember your neighbors on our roads.
2: Mr. Newman, thank you so much for joining us this morning and sharing your thoughts on this important issue affecting both transport operators and thousands of commuters across Jamaica every day. Thanks for your time. Have a great day, Edgerton.
4: Thank you, Amelian, for having me.
2: All the best. All right, that was The Big Story.
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The time is now 21 minutes after 7 o'clock in Jamaica. Coming up at 7:30, I don't have the answers, do you? I have a couple of new songs to drop on you between now and then. This is 4:50, World on Fire, brand new music.

0: Brand new music there from Dexter Daps. Track called Shine. Before that, you heard from Mavada with Big Money. Catch Mavada live at Reggae Sumfest, a taste of Reggae Sumfest. The big launch coming up next week. When all the deets about the festival for this year will be divulged to the media. And we also gave you 450 with World on Fire. Takes our time now to 7:30 in the morning in Jamaica. Gonna take a break now. In fact, we're going over to our fun feature. I don't have the answers, do you? Let's get to it.
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0: There are indeed more questions than answers. Welcome to I Don't Have the Answers, Do You? Where we ask the important questions that have absolutely no impact on our lives. But somehow, we still want answers. Here's today's mystery. Why is the person who handles your investments called a broker? I mean, of all the names available, that's the one they choose? Broker? And you're handling my investments? Imagine you're feeling rich. You just got a bonus, maybe, or won a little money. Maybe even won the lottery. Or you sold a piece of land or something like that and generated some extra cash. You walk into an office and somebody says, "Good morning, I'm your broker." What? Excuse me? I came here to get wealthier, not to receive a prophecy. It's like hiring a fitness trainer named Chubby. Or a driving instructor who they call Crash. Or maybe a doctor whose name is Dr. Sicker. Come on. You know, and notice how confident brokers sound. Trust me, your money's in good hands. And then 6 months later, you're checking your account and wondering if the money has taken a vacation without telling you. Now, to be fair, many brokers actually do an excellent job and they help people build serious wealth. But whoever came up with the title clearly wasn't thinking about public relations. Maybe the word comes from an old language. Maybe it has a noble historical meaning, or maybe somebody looked at a few investment results and said, "Yep, broker seems about right." But for God's sake, why you who are handling my investments goes by the title broker? I have a problem with that. But you know, I don't have the answers. The question is, do you? I'd love to hear from you on this one. 876-861-4753. 877-255-3086. I don't have the answers, do you? This is where we ask the important questions that have absolutely no impact on our lives, but somehow we still want answers. Let me hear from you on this one this morning. Right now, it's 7:34 in the morning. That was I Don't Have the Answers, Do You?
1: 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Well, now it's your turn. Introducing I Don't Have the Answers, Do You? 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
9: Let's say good morning to DJ X. And we heard from X this morning. It's unlikely that we'll be hearing him this weekend. He's got to take care of some personal matters. And we just want to wish you all the very, very best, X. And big up yourself every time at the NYC. Zane, bro, maximum respects. We got the news coming up in just about 5 minutes from now. Ladies and gentlemen, buckle up. Tonight, it's game two of the NBA Finals as the New York Knicks look to tighten their grip on the series against San Antonio Spurs after taking game one. For New York, the mission is simple. Keep the momentum rolling. Their defense set the tone in the opener, and they'll be looking for another big performance from their stars as they try to head back to Madison Square Garden with a commanding 2-0 lead. But don't count out the Spurs. Championship teams are known for responding after a loss, and San Antonio knows that dropping the first two games at home would put them in a very deep hole. Expect more urgency, more aggression, and perhaps a few tactical adjustments from the Spurs coaching staff. The big question tonight, can the Knicks continue their dream run, or will the Spurs remind everyone why they fought their way to the finals? Tip-off is set for 8:30 p.m. Eastern, and if Game 1 is any indication, basketball fans are in for another thriller. What's your prediction for the match tonight? Well, before you get to that, let me get to this.

Tracy Spence with your morning news for Friday, June 5, 2026. The Jamaica Civil Service Association, JCSA, is urging the Ministry of Finance and Public Service to urgently settle outstanding travel allowance claims that have been before the government since 2024. JCSA President T.J.L. Clark Griffith says frustration among public sector workers have reached a critical point. She argues that workers who are required to travel as part of their duties have been carrying an unfair financial burden for too long. According to the association, rising fuel costs, increased vehicle maintenance expenses, and higher transportation costs have significantly impacted workers since the claims were first submitted. The JCSA also points to the deteriorating state of many roads across the island, which it says has accelerated wear and tear on vehicles and increased out-of-pocket expenses for employees. The association is now calling on the government to address the matter without further delay. In other news, Jamaica and Ghana are strengthening ties through a new program of cooperation covering several key economic sectors. Foreign Affairs Minister Kamina Johnson-Smith announced that the two countries will collaborate in areas including agri-processing, fintech, logistics, manufacturing, energy, and the creative industries. The announcement was made during a post-cabinet media briefing at Jamaica House. Minister Johnson-Smith said the agreement emerged from the third session of the Permanent Joint Commission held in Accra, Ghana last month. The two nations also signed a memorandum of understanding covering cooperation in health and defense. Meanwhile, an employee of the Caribbean Maritime University, CMU, has been arrested and charged in connection with alleged financial irregularities involving student payments. The accused, Kevin Anthony Panton, an accounting officer and customer service officer at the institution, faces multiple charges including embezzlement, conspiracy to defraud, falsification of accounts, and several offenses relating to criminal property. The Financial Investigations Division, FID, says the case originated from a report submitted by CMU's leadership team following concerns about missing funds. Investigators alleged that during a reconciliation exercise in November 2024, approximately $970,000 collected from students was found not to have been deposited as required. Although the funds were later lodged, investigators say the circumstances surrounding the transactions were inconsistent with established procedures. Panton was granted bail in the sum of $700,000 and is scheduled to return to court on July 6. Meanwhile, concerns are being raised about the potential impact of offshore oil and gas exploration on Jamaica's marine ecosystems. A new report produced by Earth Insight in partnership with the Jamaica Environment Trust and several international civil society groups warns that exploration activities within the Walter Morand offshore block could

0: threaten some of the country's most important marine habitats. According to the report, the exploration area overlaps with extensive coral reef systems, seagrass beds, and traditional fishing grounds that support thousands of Jamaicans living in coastal communities. In international news, Vladimir Zelensky has called for a face-to-face meeting between himself and Vladimir Putin in a renewed bid to end the war. In an open letter to the Russian president, the Ukrainian leader said it would be wrong to simply wait until the war in Europe became the focus of the U.S.'s attention once more, adding that peace would only come through direct engagement between Ukraine and Russia. He also called for a full ceasefire for the duration of proposed negotiations, something Putin ruled out earlier on Thursday. U.S. President Donald Trump said on Thursday he thought it would be great if the two leaders met. Finally, in sports, the search is officially on for a new head coach of Jamaica's senior men's football team. The Jamaica Football Federation has opened applications for the position of Reggae Boys head coach. The federation announced Thursday that qualified candidates from Jamaica and abroad are invited to apply. The vacancy follows the resignation of former coach Steve McLaren after the team's unsuccessful 2026 FIFA World Cup qualifying campaign. Since his departure, Rudolph Speed has been serving as the interim head coach. Football fans will now be watching closely to see who will be selected to guide the national team into its next competitive cycle. And that is it for the news. On behalf of the news and production team, I am Tracy Spence. Do have a good morning.
1: Thank you very much, Tracy. Tracy Spence there with our news package, local, regional, international news and sports. 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

0: 25 reggae and dancehall songs, unveiling the artists, the beats, and the stories behind each track. We also give you the top 10 albums of the week. 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
2: Time now, 8 minutes before the hour of 8 o'clock. Time check in Jamaica. I'd like to take time right now to express our condolences to the family of Diane Althea Sua, who died recently, and we express our deepest condolences to the entire family. Today, the 5th of June, between 5 o'clock and 7 o'clock, there'll be the viewing of the body at the Strong Tower Church in 7500 Southgate Boulevard, North Lauderdale in Florida. That's this evening between 5 o'clock and 7 o'clock. And then the homecoming service will be tomorrow, Saturday, June 6. Viewing begins at 10 o'clock in the morning, service at 11 at the Strong Tower Church, 7500 Southgate Boulevard, North Lauderdale, Florida. And Diane will be laid to rest at the burial on Sunday the 7th at the Lauderdale Memorial Park. Just want to reach out to the Sewer family and all of those connected one way or another who are still grieving. Aspie, her husband, Marlene, and the rest of the family, we want to say again, our thoughts and prayers are with you, and we hope that you'll find the strength to go through this very difficult time. Play a song for you and for your family this morning. Rest in peace, Diane Althea Sua.

it's rough. It's a rough morning for a lot of people. I know that. I just heard that Hank stopped breathing a while ago, but he's still with his family. The prayers are going up for him as well, for his family.

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Freddie McGregor, Lust, Gregory Isaacs, Beanie Man, Hezron, Lukey D, Mikey Spice, Richie Stevens, Sanchez. 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

0: Time now, 7 minutes after the hour of 8 o'clock. And we are now in the final hour of the Richard B. Morning Show for today, Friday, the 5th day in the month of June. It's now time for the Jamaica Music Countdown Chart Show. And this goes until we sign off from this program at 9 o'clock this morning before we hand over to Richie Rainford, who's coming up at 9. And as usual, we go through the reggae side of the chart. Then we take a look at the albums, and then we close out with the dancehall top 10. Lots of movements on the charts this week. There's one new entry on the reggae chart, and that is a song called Give to Life by Julian Marley on the Krauba Productions label. Julian Marley re-enters the chart this time with Give to Life. There are songs like President Nebuchadnezzar by Donna V going up two spots this week. We see songs like Stress Free going up three spots into number 19. Other movers upwards include Lantern by Queen Ifrika, stepping up two spots to number 16 this week. Busha Banton made a three-spot jump up to number 13 with Butterflies. And now in the top 10 we go. We're only allowed to play the top 10 songs because time is of the essence. And so at number 10 is a man who is set to tour the UK in August of this year.
1: Yeah.
0: His name is Yaxta. With a song called Roar at number 10.

taking on a more militant persona these days. Roar, Yaksta. Catch him in Birmingham and Manchester and other places across the UK starting on August 28th this year. Actually, the tour is called Roar, named after this big song from Yaksta. At number 10 on the chart this week, still inside of the reggae charts we go. To a song that spent 2 weeks at number 1, this week it's number 9.

Mr. Wacky Wacky Wacky sent me a video and some images. Apparently, there's a tractor. A trailer that the suspicion is that it airlocked and the driver had no choice but to ride an embankment. That happened earlier this morning on the Mandible Highway, and he says that the driver is okay. Of course, the vehicle would have suffered a lot of damage. Be careful on the roads right now as you're rolling, whether on the highways and byways. Take it easy, drivers. 12 minutes now past the hour of 8 o'clock in Jamaica. The sound of Diani is permeating the atmosphere as he has found a song that is connecting, maybe bigger than anything else he has done in the past. This one is called The Little Things. Coming in at number 8 this week.

0: Mr. Consistency, he has been working really hard, not rushing his career, but always putting out good music. But this one, it's definitely making a big mark for Deani. The Little Things, you love it? It got here because of the love that it's getting.
1: But in the silence, in the real life, the truth is loud and clear to me.
0: This is where the biggest songs in Jamaica abound every Friday morning from 8:05 until 9 o'clock. Ladies and gentlemen, another hard-working brother in the business, Tony Roy, hit a spark with this one, Flying Machine. Coming in this week at number 7, moving up one spot over last week's number 8. It goes something like this.

We played this one and remember the great Alan Magnus, now deceased, who also did a version of this years ago. But right now in 2026, the man who's getting a run with it is the man called Tony Roy, Flying Machine.

to all the pilots out there locked in right now. All the flight attendants. All the friends who work at the airports, big respects every time. Moving away from Tony Roy to the next song, which peaked at number 2 recently. But look at it this week, it's number 6. African Soldier, Pat Ranking alongside Bush.

Makes it two songs from Buju Banton on the top 25 reggae songs in Jamaica. Butterflies is climbing in at number 13, as we mentioned earlier. But this one, if you never know, definitely looking good for both Pat Ranking and Buju Banton. YouTube numbers are big. Africa is loving it. The world is loving it. African Soldier. 18 minutes now past the hour of 8 o'clock as we continue to climb, getting closer to the number one spot. This is Turbulence, another Rasta man doing good with a love song called Stuck on You. After 9 weeks, it's number 5 this week.

When Lionel Rich made the song and put it out in 1984, in June 1984, he didn't know that in 2026, it would have gotten a reprise by a Rastaman out of Jamaica named Turbulence, who would have put it on a reggae rhythm and made it another hit again. Well done, Turbulence. Ladies and gentlemen, we move to Christopher Martin now. This is the number four song of the countdown. It's called Don't Have to Ask on

Some people still call it that. There's no me without you. But Chris and his team call it Don't Have to Ask. 13 weeks on the countdown. This week it's back at number 4.

Christmas song from Protégé, this time alongside Chensia. The big songs abound on the Jamaica Music Countdown chart show. This, a former number one song, spent 3 weeks at number one. Slipped out of the number one spot to number two this week, which means we have a new number one song. Which song is that? I'll tell you momentarily.

Now the big one from the album, The Art of Acceptance from Protégé. This time he gets some help from Shensia. There's one more song we must give you in the reggae segment of the chart before we get to the album segment, and then we close out with the dancehall segment, as you know by now. The number one song on the reggae chart this week sees three top Jamaican artists combining their talents. One is Shaggy, one is Beresford Hammond, and the other is Dexter Dapps, a song called Dance All Night. The new number one song. VP Records, Ranch Entertainment combined. After 14 weeks on the chart, this is the new number one.

0: Been climbing for 13 weeks and in its 14th week it's topping the charts. Dancehall, Nice, Shaggy, Berris and Dexter Dabs. Ladies and gentlemen, we have the album's chart coming up, and then of course we wrap it all up with the dancehall segment. Some of the biggest names in the dancehall game will be coming at you in a short while from now. As usual, we'd like to take a look at the number one song on one of the international charts. I think we're going to be taking a look at the Billboard Hot 100 singles chart this week. And we'll tell you what song is number one in a short while from now. Stick around. We have just about half an hour to go on the program. This is the Richie B Morning Show. And we take our final commercial break with these few very important messages. Stick around. We'll be right back.
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5: All right, don't forget that at the hour 10 o'clock in just about 27 minutes from now on Roadblock Radio, Captain Kirk is going to be taking control. Big respects, Capo. And he's hosting the morning block. Not morning, but morning. MAWNIN. All right. Big up yourself, Kirk. Now, ladies and gentlemen, we have a few more messages for you, and then we get right into... I think we're going to get right into the albums chart. Then we give you the top song on the Billboard Hot 100. Then the dance hall segment. But after this...

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1: All right, ladies and gentlemen, on the album chart this week, there is one new album, and that is a new album from Samurai, titled Revelation, coming in at number 10 this week, Revelation from Samurai. In the top five positions on the album chart, Kiss of Judas. It's a rhythm compilation, and that's courtesy of Billboard King Records. It's at number 5. The WYFL rhythm compilation is at number 4. Supernova by Runkus comes in at number 3 this week. And Lottery by Shaggy has jumped 2 spots up to number 2 on the album's chart. But back for the 3rd week running is the album The Art of Acceptance from Protégé. Holding down the number 1 spot on the album's chart for the 3rd week running, Protégé. Here he is alongside Junior.

According to Ozzy B and the crew inside of the NYC, big up. Man, say good morning, Richie B. The Knicks for the win. Go NY, go NY, go. That's the message from Ozzy B. Yes, I am. Firmly in support of the Knicks to win this evening, game two, over the Spurs. I wonder them so. That is, of course, a combination of Junagong Marley alongside the man Protege, and that's a song from the album The Art of Acceptance, which is, in fact, the number one album for the third week running. Protege has really done a good job with that project, and I expect that it's going to be getting a Grammy nomination. I expect at least a nomination for that one from Protege. Big, big album. Ladies and gentlemen, we're going to look now at the Billboard Hot 100 singles chart. And on that chart this week, we're noticing that in the top 10, Drake has like three songs. Olivia Dean has, looks like, two songs. Olivia Rodrigo has one song. There's Ella Langley, who is in there with two songs. And one of the songs from Drake is actually in the number one spot. And he has been dominating recently since he dropped three albums at the same time. Ladies and gentlemen, the number one song this week on the Billboard Hot 100 singles chart is Janice. Let's just say STFU. If you know what I mean. Janice!

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All the friends in Toronto, Canada, big respects every time. 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

0: a chill. Damn. Sending shout outs to a crew over there in Pennsauken in New Jersey. Can't recall ever seeing that name on my map before. Welcome, welcome, welcome. Want to say good morning to our friends in Merritt Island. We're working this morning with you in mind. I hope that Hank will pull through, and we're praying while we work that he'll be A-OK.
1: Yeah, I made way too much in a week. Must be 250 at least.
0: Palm Bay family, good morning to you as well.
1: Like the money just came in for free.
0: Good morning, Mandeville Maypen. Good morning to you, Santa Cruz. And all over St. Elizabeth. Black River family, good morning. I see you. Morning to West Haven in Connecticut.
1: She just me like we.
0: Shout outs to, of course, Davey in Florida. The Booger Down Bronx.
1: And I went bought a whip for my brother.
0: Queens, New York. Big shout outs to all of our listeners. 8:42 in the morning. That was, of course, Drake holding down the number one spot on the Billboard Hot 100 singles chart with the song Janice STFU. Now you know what to do. Because I can't do it for you. Oh, Lord, have mercy. Acronyms are getting very popular in the music space these days. WYFL, STFU, and there are many others too. And now we take a look, ladies and gentlemen, at the dance hall chart, which is the final segment of the program. And there are two new entries this week. One is from Valiant alongside Chensia and Russian. Song called My Turn, jumping in

16. Fragrance by Jamal moved up two spots to number 15. Like Samson is in at number 12, one spot over last week. Popcorn is moving up with Life Still a Guan. And even Gangsta Gospel by Mally Don is moving up one spot to number 11. But now we step up into the top 10, and that is where you find at number 10 this week, a fast-moving track from Massacre, produced by Stephen the Genius McGregor. I think you all know this one by now. Slip and Slide.

0: That is Massacre on the Hill and Gully Ride Rhythm, coming in at number 10 this week. Been on the charts for just about 5 weeks now and still climbing. You never can tell how far that one will go. We know how far this one went, and in fact it peaked at number 3. This is Mavado. After 14 weeks, it's number 9.
1: Man, never ready, never ready, never ready, man, never ready. Enemies want me.

0: Biggest dancehall songs in Jamaica are coming your way right now. This song peaked recently at number 2, and this week, just
1: reprisals were like a
0: Do It by Meds Boss.
1: You'll never
0: is holding down position number 8.
1: Six continues to not take accountability for some
0: Bing Bang Studios, the producers.
1: Were they sacrificed? Questions are still unanswered.

0: only have 12 minutes to go on the show, and believe you me, we've got some songs to play, and let's get to the next one. On the countdown at number 7,
1: it's Robin Thicke.
0: Shaggy alongside the man called Robin Thicke. Highest position it's held so far, number

0: Number 7 song of the dancehall countdown this week, Shaggy and Robin Thicke. One called Looking Lovely. Still Standing is the title of the song from Najiri. Been around for 11 weeks on the countdown. Still Standing this week is number 6.
1: So now I cut that.
0: Where is Talk to Me? Where is Girl Good? Where is Panic? Where is Bossy?

We also like to take time to say shout outs to all the DJs and selectors who tune into this program every week, just to make sure they know what songs are locking down the place. The music lovers who just want to know what's hot and what's rising, what's dropping in the reggae and dancehall arenas. Big ups to all the radio listeners who just love to discover new music, and they very often go and purchase them. Jamaicans at home and Jamaicans in the diaspora. Oh yeah, staying connected with the pulse of the culture. Big respects. Artists, producers, music industry professionals. Shout outs to all of you, all the party goers and dancehall enthusiasts. You're having a ball right now. Maybe you're between the ages of 18 and 54, and you know what that songs like these will do when they are played on the radio, in the clubs or in the dance halls. Alkaline Gal Good is at number 4 this week.

Sawtooth Records, Autobahn Records. 7 weeks on the countdown, this track from Alkaline. Moving up like a bullet from number 9 last week up to number 5 this week. That is Alkaline for you. Gyal Good. Making way for Vibes Cartel teaming up with Shensia.

Pick up all those who are motoring now, maybe from one state to another, maybe from one parish to another, or maybe traveling from one country to another today. Wishing you a safe journey, all right? 9:05 in Jamaica. We've got to play you a song from Skipa. It's a song called Reckless. Jumping in at 3 and staying there for the second week running. Skipa, Reckless.

Shout-outs to all the active consumers of music and entertainment. The music and the fashion go together. And the beverages, and the liquor, and the lifestyle products. Keep it locked to get what's hot. Jamaica's most consistent chart show. Been doing this for 20 odd years right now. They try to emulate, they try to imitate. Everything named Track Record. Try beat that. Ladies and gentlemen, right up next is a song that went to number one. Spent 2 weeks. And it's at number two this week. Talk to me now. Shensia, Vibes Cartel. Drop the beast.

which is now spending a second week at number one in its ninth week on the countdown. And he has every reason to be bossy, because guess what? He's got so many great songs, including this one titled Bossy Massacre. Closes out the show. It's number one.

0: 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You got to know where else. Only on the Richard B. Morning Show. That's how we wrap. Want to wish you all a great weekend. Be safe, spread some love.
1: From Feature Story News in the UK, I'm John Beaver. Ukraine's president has called for an in-person meeting with his Russian counterpart. In an open letter, Volodymyr Zelensky said that it would be wrong to wait for the US while its attention is focused on the conflict with Iran. William Denslow reports.
2: Ukraine's foreign minister has called the open letter a serious and meaningful proposal to end the war. Zelensky's called for direct engagement between Ukraine and Russia and for a full ceasefire to be in effect throughout any negotiations. Ukraine's president also took a swipe at Vladimir Putin, saying that after 26 years in power, it was starting to take its toll. Russian officials confirmed the letter has been received and that the president would be briefed. As with previous invitations for talks, the Kremlin says that Zelensky is welcome for a meeting if he comes to Moscow.
1: The United States has frozen assets belonging to the Cuban president and his family as Washington continues to ramp up pressure on the island nation. Ira Spitzer reports.
3: According to a filing on the Treasury Department's website, the U.S. has imposed personal sanctions on Cuban President Miguel Díaz-Canel, along with his wife and others. The sanctions are the latest move in a broader escalation that has been building for months. Back in May, President Trump signed an executive order significantly expanding the U.S. sanctions framework on Cuba, putting foreign companies and banks that do business with the island at risk. Speaking at the White House Thursday, Trump said the U.S. had some, quote, very good plans for Cuba, and that Washington had to get rid of the government there, and noted that they don't currently have any money or oil coming in. Trump also suggested that he would, quote, take care of the situation after the U.S. operation in Iran finishes. Secretary of State Marco Rubio framed the move in human rights terms, saying the U.S. would stand for the fundamental freedoms of the Cuban people and called the island nation's leadership illegitimate.
1: Chinese President Xi Jinping will travel to North Korea next week. It marks his first overseas trip of the year after recently hosting both the U.S. and Russian presidents. Laura Westbrook reports.
4: The trip comes after high-profile summits last month in Beijing with U.S. President Donald Trump and Russian President Vladimir Putin. Analysts say the trip will allow President Xi to cast China as one of the few powers able to engage with all sides in an increasingly fractured world. North Korea has accelerated its nuclear program in recent years and deepened military ties with Moscow. This week, North Korea unveiled a new facility to produce the ingredients for nuclear bombs. Experts say the plant's disclosure implies that North Korean leader Kim Jong-un is eager to cement his country's status as a nuclear weapon state ahead of Xi's visit.
1: From bureaus worldwide, this is FSN.
5: With FSN Spotlight, I'm Simon Marks, looking again today at similarities between the positions that the Kremlin and the White House find themselves in with regard to the wars in Ukraine and Iran, respectively. Edward Luce, chief U.S. columnist with the Financial Times, argues that both President Donald Trump and President Vladimir Putin are finding themselves unexpectedly in military quagmires, and that's partly because weaker enemies on paper are now availing themselves of cost-effective lethal technologies.
6: Ukraine, relative to Russia, is stronger than Iran is relative to the United States, but both have innovated on the battlefield to produce these drones and these interceptors to create the ability to basically block much, much more powerful, much, much more expensive systems. In Iran's case, they now have the whip hand over the Strait of Hormuz and the ability to strike the soft underbelly of America's allies in the Gulf, their oil production facilities, etc. In Ukraine's case, it can reach 1,000 kilometers with its missiles into Russia. This is sort of revolutionized warfare. Much weaker powers can bring a colossus low through really cheap, sort of revolutionized economics of warfare.
5: And those new economics raise substantial questions for established militaries worldwide. With FSN Spotlight, I'm Simon Marks.
1: To recap the top stories, Ukraine's president has called for an in-person meeting with his Russian counterpart. In an open letter, Volodymyr Zelensky said it would be wrong to wait for the US. The United States has frozen assets belonging to the Cuban president and his family as Washington continues to ramp up pressure on the island nation. And Chinese President Xi Jinping will travel to North Korea next week. It marks his first overseas trip of the year after recently hosting both the US and Russian presidents. That's the latest feature story news. John Beaver reporting. From Feature Story News in the UK.

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13: Yo, this is Wayne One. I don't know if it's a Chris Goldfinger playing forever, man. Say

hottest rhythm on the streets. So it's on the right, I bounce it first. This show's been broadcasted on 26 radio stations around the globe. So I want to say big respects to all the media houses broadcasting the show. I want to say big respects to all my listeners, no matter where you are, no matter the time zone that you're in.

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1: When it's a reggae dancehall, we have two halves. The first half is all about dancehall, hardcore dancehall. We got grimy, yeah. 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

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Also, don't forget this. 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
3: 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I don't know, so Chris Goldfinger playing forever, man. 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Sit
4: 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We play forever. Chris Goldfinger, the dancehall master. This is now the second half of the reggae dancehall show. This is the segment where we slow it down. We play one drop reggae music. Conscious reggae music. As you know, we like to balance out the show. One half is all about dancehall, hardcore. Second half, like this, we played one drop. And don't forget, the show will be posted on SoundCloud.com and Mixcloud.com as soon as it ends. Now you can get yourselves a copy. Second half, we start with Marcia Griffiths. How to Love Again. If you love reggae music like this, turn it up loud.

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Love them style, yeah. Nice and easy. Yeah.

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0: up yourself every time now, man. 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
1: Just had to leave the studio. Run outside for something.

this is Bunch of Bantana Gargamel, and you're listening to Chris Goldfinger, the living legend, still rocking the world with good music from them time until now, from Whitehall to Brixton. Goldfinger!

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Mentioned in some of the towns. Coventry, Leicester, Bristol, Gloucester.

0: have been wasted, eh? Just goes on to show. Till I'm laid to rest. Yes, always be depressed.
1: Back to do it all over again next week, same time, same place. Right here on the Chris Goldfinger Reggae Dance.

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0: From Feature Story News in the UK, I'm John Beaver. Ukraine's president has called for an in-person meeting with his Russian counterpart. In an open letter, Volodymyr Zelensky said that it would be wrong to wait for the US while its attention is focused on the conflict with Iran. William Denslow reports.
1: Ukraine's foreign minister has called the open letter a serious and meaningful proposal to end the war. Zelensky's called for direct engagement between Ukraine and Russia and for a full ceasefire to be in effect throughout any negotiations. Ukraine's president also took a swipe at Vladimir Putin, saying that after 26 years in power, it was starting to take its toll. Russian officials confirmed the letter has been received and that the president would be briefed. As with previous invitations for talks, the Kremlin says that Zelensky is welcome for a meeting if he comes to Moscow.
0: The United States has frozen assets belonging to the Cuban president and his family as Washington continues to ramp up pressure on the island nation. Ira Spitzer reports.
2: According to a filing on the Treasury Department's website, the U.S. has imposed personal sanctions on Cuban President Miguel Diaz-Canel, along with his wife and others. The sanctions are the latest move in a broader escalation that has been building for months. Back in May, President Trump signed an executive order significantly expanding the U.S. sanctions framework on Cuba, putting foreign companies and banks that do business with the island at risk. Speaking at the White House Thursday, Trump said the U.S. had some, quote, very good plans for Cuba, and that Washington had to get rid of the government there, and noted that they don't currently have any money or oil coming in. Trump also suggested that he would, quote, take care of the situation after the U.S. operation in Iran finishes. Secretary of State Marco Rubio framed the move in human rights terms, saying the U.S. would stand for the fundamental freedoms of the Cuban people and called the island nation's leadership illegitimate.
0: Chinese President Xi Jinping will travel to North Korea next week. It marks his first overseas trip of the year after recently hosting both the U.S. and Russian presidents. Laura Westbrook reports.
3: The trip comes after high-profile summits last month in Beijing with U.S. President Donald Trump and Russian President Vladimir Putin. Analysts say the trip will allow President Xi to cast China as one of the few powers able to engage with all sides in an increasingly fractured world. North Korea has accelerated its nuclear program in recent years and deepened military ties with Moscow. This week, North Korea unveiled a new facility to produce the ingredients for nuclear bombs. Experts say the plant's disclosure implies that North Korean leader Kim Jong-un is eager to cement his country's status as a nuclear weapon state ahead of Xi's visit.
0: From Bureaus Worldwide, this is FSN.
4: With FSN Spotlight, I'm Simon Marks, looking again today at similarities between the positions that the Kremlin and the White House find themselves in with regard to the wars in Ukraine and Iran, respectively. Edward Luce, chief US columnist with the Financial Times, argues that both President Donald Trump and President Vladimir Putin are finding themselves unexpectedly in military quagmires, and that's partly because weaker enemies on paper are now availing themselves of cost-effective lethal technologies.
5: Ukraine, relative to Russia, is stronger than Iran is relative to the United States, but both have innovated on the battlefield to produce these drones and these interceptors to create the ability to basically block much, much more powerful, much, much more expensive systems. In Iran's case, they now have the whip hand over the Strait of Hormuz and the ability to strike the soft underbelly of America's allies in the Gulf, their oil production facilities, etc. In Ukraine's case, it can reach 1,000 kilometers with its missiles into Russia. This is sort of revolutionized warfare. Much weaker powers can bring a colossus low through really cheap, sort of revolutionized economics of warfare.
4: And those new economics raise substantial questions for established militaries worldwide. With FSN Spotlight, I'm Simon Marks.
0: To recap the top stories, Ukraine's president has called for an in-person meeting with his Russian counterpart. In an open letter, Volodymyr Zelensky said it would be wrong to wait for the US. The United States has frozen assets belonging to the Cuban president and his family as Washington continues to ramp up pressure on the island nation. And Chinese President Xi Jinping will travel to North Korea next week. It marks his first overseas trip of the year after recently hosting both the US and Russian presidents. That's the latest feature story news. John Beaver reporting. From Feature Story News in the UK, I'm John Beaver. Ukraine's

good afternoon, good evening, good morning. 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Mr. Cully, man. Hold tight, Barry Isaacs. 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Blessings going out to Circuit Groove. How you doing? Hold tight, Karen. Hold tight, Ashley Stubbs. Errol. 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Pearl. That's a real Jimmy. I can't name that. You're not Pearl. Hold tight, Mick. And Nick Warren. Let me get it right. Needles and Hole.

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My name is Governor General here for 3 hours, streaming live from London, UK to the world.

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1: Humble yourself, mankind. 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
0: You know the rules. So, ladies and gentlemen, you know the rules.
1: It's easier for a camel.
0: Anybody come in and doesn't say good afternoon or good evening.

ladies and gentlemen, share the link. This is what we do on a Friday, getting you ready to rave for the weekend. I'm actually supposed to be out tomorrow, you know. Well, it's actually the promoter phoned me today, me and him had a good talk, and I'll let you know what he said later on. Lovely. Got to take time to pick up all the promoters. Your man, the real promoter, them who know what they're doing. I think I've woke up a lot of promoters to the fact that disability is a thing. People have disability, but them love to come out and rave. And people haven't been catering for them. It's opened up a few eyes, and a few of them have, yeah, man, I don't have a problem with that. Ladies and gentlemen, entertainment is the key. Believe me. Dipping inside my little archive, something from 2K17, Jerry Lyons, old time Everton Johnson. Ladies and gentlemen, share.

Ladies and gentlemen, you see this BS line, yeah? Oh! If you're in your car at this moment in time, you're going to feel like a 70s, 80s baby. Your head's just going to be nodding. Who's Max? Bless up. Jerry Lyons. Going to take time to big up. I'm going to try for it, you know. Volrik, Volraka? Something like that. I can't speak what you're spelling. Mom says salute.

It's Friday. Ladies and gentlemen, I hope you've had a good working week, and I hope I can entertain you for the next couple of hours. Relic for 2026. Who remembers the original?

You know what this dub is called? Listen to this one here. Quam head dub. Quam head dub. Joe Ariwa.

I should have done this on YouTube as well, you know. Don't even have thought about it now. I thought, I should have done it. We're here on a Friday evening, the 5th of June, 2026. Play Roots Reggae Revival, or Roots Revival, Reggae Roots, anywhere you want to put it. We're here to do that today. Ladies and gentlemen, hope you've had a good working week. If you're not working, it's moment in time. Everything happens for a reason, you know.

0: 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We'll draw some Empress things.
1: You keep them brainwashed. Still we fear not you.
0: Rima.
1: Your ways we depart.
0: Something from 2022.

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Like I said, Empress Things Know. It was originally done 73 by Burning Spear. Relic for 2026. And we draw for Claire Angel.

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Everything's in place. But I know I just turn around the screen. I can't make the TikTok peek and I see you in here. Spread the love. 1973 Rhythm Relic

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Africa. The Foggy Road Rhythm for 2026. What do you want? Easy. 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The real deal, Burning Spear.

0: we say Burning Spear now. 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
0: Make Queen Likila again with a Burning Spear. 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
2: Moses! 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
0: Rocking time.
2: Water.
0: Yet again from the year of 1973, Burning Spear, Winston Rodney.

0: running out of breath. Live right now. Let me take a breath. Inting Radio live right now. Spotlight Radio live right now. And Governor General live right now. Believe me.
1: My life.
0: We have lip on everything. Oh yeah, me have ticking.

0: Then I gave you Counteraction 2, Busy Signal. Counteraction 3, George Nooks. Counteraction 4, happens to be my brethren, Deli Ranks.
1: Yes, Deli. Here comes the

It's going to take time to pick up all those at home or in the garden at this moment in time having barbecue. All those at home at this moment in time who want to rave and can't rave because them now no money. Life. That's what life got, you know. Old time novice say it's on crystal clear. And we got somewhere for you to go on the 21st of June. Believe me. And basically, the promoters just say, go do your thing. You say, all right. That is good. Because when me ready for the

You know, you know, I'm looking at it and I'm trying to break it down. Tasha Rail. As I looked at it and I thought myself, you know when you look, you know when you look upon something and you see it one way, but it's not the way you want to see it. Because I looked at it and I kept thinking of, you know, I kept thinking of the, you know, the DJ back in the day named Tarantula. That's, and I looked at it and I thought, no, that's not the name. It's a young empress and that is that. And I said, you know what? Sometimes it's best to shut your mouth, don't say nothing, and just cool. So be just cool

0: That should be you, Alison.
1: Yes, man.
0: You did it? Yeah.
1: Me there, man. Me there, Governor General. You know, once again.
0: That's it. We get this thing right.
1: Yes, man. I said,
0: me have to do it right. And
1: yes,
2: Yes, it's Tashara, Ethiopia.
0: That's what I was going to say, you know what I mean? make you say, you know, that's my excuse.
2: Yeah, thanks for having me.
0: All right, they're here. The both of them are here.
1: Yeah, man.
0: And TikTok, I don't even know how to switch the screen around on TikTok, you know. I'm looking at it thinking, if I could press the wrong button, you know, all things could have gone wrong.
1: Don't worry, man. TikTok can go and listen.
2: Yeah.
0: Yes, you can. Yeah, TikTok. Can you hear me loud and clear, TikTok? Can you hear everybody?
1: Bless up TikTok. On TikTok, yeah, round the clock.
0: Right, we got about, well, I'll tell you what, just at the hours of 6 o'clock, that's when everybody's on.
1: Yes.
0: Every single streaming platform is on. And then we can deal with the thing. But until then,
1: run the rhythm.
0: Now, when it comes to music, I usually play the original thing.
1: Yes.
0: See the original, yeah?
1: Go on, Governor.
0: Courtesy of Studio One. Albert Thomason. Got this on a 7-inch 4-5.

She had a man ask me the other day, you know, I've got an interview to do with for a magazine. And a man asked me the other day, Governor, when you start playing a song, sometimes when I think of my love. But I told him he could believe me. Then I showed him something that one of my friends from way back when wrote. I said, they remember when we was at infant school and we was carrying the record box and the speaker them down the road for go play at a dance at school. That's how long I've been doing this. When we say real music.

0: Alison Mason. When last you go to a real reggae dance?
1: January, sir. May I tell you? Why? But I forgot thinking of governor.
0: Believe me. The amount of people are saying, what they been? It's such a long time.
1: Yeah, and you hear them there juggling music. You understand? True.
0: It's sad.
1: But you know what? We have governor up on the radio. We can tune in and just bubble and rock in our yard.
0: I have a plan, you know. I have a thing in my head where I can entertain people in a big dance and not even move from a chair.

0: These are the days when you got a dance and wall space was a commodity.
1: Believe me.
0: You wouldn't, you find a piece of wall space. You're not budging. You're not moving. 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Make anybody move that. Whoa. That's just how it was. When we say memories, you know.

0: I'm recording everything now. Everything's set. We're joined by everybody now. Everyone is here now, so I've got to take time to big wall the radio station sponsoring good reggae music. And also got to take time to pick up the new sponsor on the block, High Tech, over there in Dalston Lane, Artico Respect 24/7. Alison Mason's been here before.
1: Well, a few times, well.
0: Yes.
1: True.
0: It's about the third time.
1: Third or fourth time. Yeah, man.
0: Mm-hmm. Alison Dea.
1: Greetings, my governor. Greetings, the greatest governor general. You understand? And we have to say a bless up to all of the platforms locked on to the original governor general. And we're talking about all the platforms in Jamaica, in Italy, Trinidad, all over the world, here in the UK, and all of your many platforms, TuneIn, TikTok, YouTube, the world shebang. We say greetings, we say a blessed love, and we say thank you, Governor General, you know, for supporting each and every time. You understand me? So, as you said before, today I've brought in a great up-and-coming artist by the name of Tasharel Ethiopia. And when I tell you, say this lady, yeah, she blazes a fire. Mm-hmm. You understand me? But not only have we brought in Tasharel live and direct, but I'm also here to tell everybody today, you know, about the Jamaica Love Boat Party. Of course, our next Jamaica Love performance. And of course, I've got two other shows that I'm promoting at the moment. The Boysdale for the Gregory Isaacs tribute, and also the 3rd of August, Taurus Riley coming to the Electric in Brixton. So we have a whole heap for chat about, you know, Governor.
0: Yes!
1: Whole heap.
0: I'm still trying to pronounce her name in my head, you know.
1: Tasharel.
0: Tasharela.
1: No, Tasharel.
0: Tasharel.
1: Uh-huh. Yeah.
0: That's why I kept adding a piece to the end.
1: Yeah, Tasharel. Too much. Don't have no takeaway. Just leave it as it be.
0: And that's
1: Tasharel.
0: That's a nice name.
1: Beautiful.
2: Thank you very much.
0: But it's like when I have my grandchildren and they name them, it take me a while to get it right.
1: All the young people and them fandangling name them.
0: That nobody on the planet can even spell.
1: That's true.
0: So it go. But that's we're here. Right, Tasharel.
2: Yes, my name's Tasharel Ethiopia. I currently got a new EP. It's called Brixton Rock.
0: Yeah, me buy it, you know. Huh? Got the whole album. Got everything.
2: Yeah?
0: Yeah, man. Don't play.
2: That's amazing.
0: But don't play.
2: Thank you so much.
0: No.
2: Thank you so much. So that's me contributing to that era and that time and that period of reggae and dancehall music. And it's nostalgic for me. It's like the soundtrack of my childhood. As I keep saying, but it really is. It's like the music that I grew up on or the music that was playing when I was a child, and I play it now. So I just wanted to give my take or put my spin on it, as well as keep it authentic and as is, without taking away, but adding without adding too much.
0: I understand that completely. Mm. You know why I'm impressed? I'm going to tell you. I'm going to be totally honest. Mm-hmm. You could be my young daughter.
2: Yeah.
0: And I have to look at it as like you're young in the business, mm-hmm, and you're coming and looking at the business that we've been in since.
1: Kill Philip.
0: You know what I mean? Before Stone Age. Mm-hmm. And you've come in and you're doing something towards the business. You're not turning it into an idiot thing.
2: Yeah.
0: You're actually contributing to it to take it up so that your age pick up on the same thing.
2: Exactly.
0: Which I think is the greatest thing. I like that.
2: That's what I basically wanted to do. Wanted to refresh a music, or I feel like sometimes reggae dance or music in the evolution of it, sometimes it can get a bit lost. And I wanted to kind of hone it back into its true authentic nature and how I feel that it should be. Because it's a feel, it's more than a sound, it's a feel, it's an energy, it's a spirit, it's an essence. So I wanted to contribute, like you said, make my contribution to that and try and articulate it in the best way that I can.
0: I wasn't thrown off, but I said to myself, and I've tracked through the album.
2: Yes,
0: no
2: man.
0: Problem at all. Mm-hmm. I said to myself,
2: yeah, man.
0: I mean, yeah. I sit down and say, no. Maybe buy the thing and done. Mm-hmm. Buy it and done because so I can
2: respect,
0: work with
2: Governor.
0: I always really say,
2: respect that and appreciate love that.
0: I will always support the people that support the business. Mm-hmm. I have no problems with that at all, you know. It's just one of those things that reggae music, like you said, and you're a young person, sometimes it get lost. And I mean, really, I can't even explain to you how bad it's got.
2: Yeah.
0: You know what I mean? And but people, I think, are beginning to understand. And what I like about it is that up-and-coming adults, the young adults are coming up. Mm-hmm. You remind me of myself 20, 30 years ago. Mm-hmm. And we were coming up and we're taking over from the elders and we are going and going. Mm-hmm. Now, some of them take over and feel, say, them can, how can you, I can't even say make it better. But you see with this, how can I put this now, with this slackness, let me just call it slackness and done. And talking about what going on behind closed door and all sorts. And disrespecting empresses. Kings disrespecting kings, empresses disrespecting empresses, kings, everybody, I disrespect everybody. And you're making an album that could last the test of time. And this is the difference. And I always turn around and say, why do you think Mary Saman still out there? Taurus Riley.
2: Yes.
0: All of them. Yes. They will be making money forever.
2: Mm-hmm. So, you see, when I was making Brixton Rock, I didn't stick to one style. I think I kind of drawed for every influence that I could possibly think of in that time, in that period, and tried to articulate it. So I would just dip into my Ninja Man bag or my Sister Nancy bag or my Marcia Griffiths bag or my Sanchez bag or my Beres bag. Yeah, because these were the people that were... in their prime, in the 80s, 90s, at that time, they was in their prime and they were the populace of the music. So if I'm going to pay homage to that era,
0: you have to do it properly.
2: And, not try and be them, but take influence and be inspired by all of them and try and make it into one thing. So it's not just being inspired by all of them, but being inspired by everything that inspires me musically, because I'm also a gospel singer. I started singing in church. My great grandfather was a pastor, so I have my gospel influence. I sing a lot of jazz. I have my jazz influence. So it's just putting everything together and showing that all of these styles can coexist on one track in harmony without clashing. So that as well, I think that was me trying to give it a fresh, that's my contribution or my stamp, trying to bring everything together and make it sound refreshing, but also keeping it as is. So you can hear the jazz influences, you can hear the Beres influences, you can hear the Sister Nancy influences all on one track, but they're coexisting harmoniously. And I really do believe that I pulled it off. This project, I'm really, really proud of. I recorded it in one day.
0: What?
2: I recorded this project in one day. So I went to the studio at about, say my session started about 1 o'clock in the afternoon. I left there after midnight. So I made sure that everything, I did all my backing. I didn't go and revoice any of the songs or go and touch them up. I made sure do each song properly.
0: That's impressive.
2: And as well as, I want to big up my producer, my engineer, Bobby Zion. He's immaculate. I've been working with him for about 20 years now. So
0: you don't even look that old. 20 years.
2: Yes. Yes, I've been doing this for a little while. More as a writer and a performer and a session singer. I've recently started to put out my own music because it's like, why not?
0: Yeah, do it.
2: You know, so
0: don't wait till you get further down the line. Exactly, I wish I did.
2: Exactly.
0: Do it. Just do it.
2: So I didn't want to be telling that story of, oh, I wish I put out my music. And I write for other artists, and I've written for artists that are established, which remain unnamed, but I've written for some very affluent artists, but my music most probably hasn't had the chance, or I haven't given my music the real opportunity to shine as much as I feel like it could and should.
0: Could be your time now, believe me,
2: Yeah, the time is always now. The time is
0: patience
2: always.
0: Patience is a virtue, believe me.
2: Yeah,
0: that.
2: And everything that's gone is past, and the time is always now. So there's no time like the present.
0: Can you big up DJ Coco?
2: Big up DJ Coco. Big up yourself, Italy's, DJ Coco in Italy.
0: Italy, Radio Thorn listening now. Also, I'll tell you who's listening. Papa Ray.
2: Big up yourself, Papa Ray.
0: Sky Radio Jamaica. They're
2: Sky
0: all,
2: Radio Jamaica.
0: Jeff Tower. I'm watching everybody. They're all coming up. Jeff Tower from Trinidad and Tobago.
2: Big up Trinidad and Tobago. Big up the whole world. Big up everybody across the globe that's locked on to Governor General Station right now.
0: They are, man. We're just there.
2: But they are chilling. I kick it back.
0: You know what I mean? So I'm just surprised that we now have no rice and peas and...
2: I know.
0: Just still at home.
2: I wish I knew because I do cater. I do catering on the side.
0: She's a caterer as well.
2: Yummy Mummy's Kitchen. Yeah.
0: A lady with many talents.
2: Yeah, that's it.
0: Many, many talents. I'm saying, because I wish I could just show you this tiki-toki thing, but I'll be honest with you. I have no idea if turn the screen around, and if I try turn it around, I broke the thing.
2: No worries, that's all right.
0: We're really a problem.
1: Big up TikTok.
2: It's all right. But if anything, you can follow me on Instagram at Ethiopia is me.
0: But you're on.
2: And then you'll be able to can see me. Yeah, big up yourself, you see, everybody. You can see
0: they're all on them. The other one there, we name again. I forget what it's called, but yeah, the other one there.
1: Well, Mixcloud.
0: Yeah, Mixcloud. Yeah.
1: You see, my for help you. We help you.
0: Sometimes it's so much of them you can't remember. Yes. I just get on with it, do what I got to do. But we have your EP here now, right? Now I'm gonna play. I do like rock and groove. You know, I was sitting there and I was listening to it.
2: Thank you.
0: And I think you're sitting there and thinking to yourself, "This is getting nice, you know." And it can work with certain things I do. And. Yeah, man. Because I was going to say I would take it when we're playing up, but I'm actually, that's kind of been, I'll explain to Alison later anyway. I'll explain to you later. Just kind of getting low. Anyway, ladies and gentlemen, listen. Let me see if I can pronounce this. Tasharel.
1: By the end of the night, you'll
2: soon get it. Soon catch it.
0: I'll get it. Listen.

0: tough. It's just tough.
1: That's you know, when I heard this, all I could think about was seeing her behind a sound system with a mic in her hand.
2: Yeah, that's my style.
1: Mashing up the place.
2: Yeah, that's my style.
1: I saw a young lady do that about 5 years ago. Claire Angel.
0: Yeah, man. Yeah.
1: And she's gone.
2: Mm-hmm. Yeah,
1: mash up the pick up. Yeah,
0: big up Claire Angel. Anyway, you're there. Love her like that.
2: Pick up yourself, girly.
1: Go in there, pick up the mic, pan the sound, and just chat. And I went, whoa, wicked, wicked, wicked.
2: Thank you.

0: Can you imagine her behind the sound system? Gentlemen, ladies and gentlemen.
1: Governor.
0: You know, I forgot to talk to Mussolini now. Play the song, play it. Saint Bridget. Rock and groove. Rock and groove. Rock and groove. Taken off the album Brixton Rock EP. Paul G said fire. Ladies and gentlemen, share the link. Bad.
2: Thank you so
0: bad.
2: Much.
0: Bad. Bad.
2: Thank you. Bad. You know, so that's Chichi Bud Rhythm. And I remember when my friend engineer sent it to me, I didn't click on to that it was Chichi Bud Rhythm straight away because of the way he licked it. Because, you know, I'm all about this 80s, 90s style. I'm like, I need you to lick everything in that style. And that was the only rhythm that I didn't send to him and ask him to remake for me. And he sent me that one on his birthday. He was like, yeah. I was under a vibes for my birthday and I thought, yeah, let me just add this one to it.
0: See,
2: and when I realized what it was, it just gave me even that more inspiration.
0: That's when I said, it worked. Ooh. Believe me, it worked. I'm a music man and I could actually take that to a dance and make it work.
2: Yeah.
0: And certain things, if it was rubbish, I know me, I talk about the weather. I talk about Cara Vanessa. You know what I mean? But when I hear natural talent, and when I talk about natural talent, we're not talking about something that they've got, you've gone into a studio, you've had the echo behind you and this voice thing and that one. From you can pick up a mic and just chat, sing, you'll always be a singer. You don't need nothing else. It's just natural thing.
1: Raw talent.
0: Yeah, just natural thing. You can go pick up on, but you could just walk into a dance.
2: That's why that's the first line in the song.
0: Yeah.
2: Give me the rhythm, I'll put a mic in my
0: hand. And that's it.
2: That's it.
0: That is it. That's when it. Natural, because how can I put this? I've spoken to a few people, especially the elders, and I said, would you ever chat on a sound again? Not for them say no. I said, why? Because when they go to the studio, the voice can fix, you know what I mean? A man can sit on their studio and, cut that and chop this and do this and put it together.
2: So you see with my engineer now, amazing engineer, vocal engineer as well. And what I find when I sit in some of his sessions, some people that might not be as vocally skilled, he's going to do a more engineer work today.
0: It?
2: Yeah. But with me, sometimes I'll be like, so how come you never did all of that on my song? I'll be like, yeah, because...
0: You don't need it.
2: You don't need it. You're going to do it properly. You're going to sing it properly. So it doesn't matter even if I have to sing it 3 times or 4 times. But usually, if I'm in a good vibes and I'm under my vibe and me and him had a nice day, evening, or we're creating and the vibes is nice, I'm just going to go for it. I might as well be doing it in one take, to be fair.
0: See, and that's...
1: That is the natural.
0: That's the thing.
1: The natural vibes.
0: Because Freddie McGregor is the one artist I've seen, watched, and I just said to myself, now I take a break. And the man just singing.
1: Yeah, man.
0: Like nothing.
1: Natural,
0: singing.
1: Natural.
0: Man, I build spliff and sing same time and talking to people and I sing same. I said to myself, well, hold on a minute. It was amazing to watch. But that's when I learned that if you've got that natural talent in you, you don't need nothing. You don't need nothing. You can go into a studio. Like you said, you've done the whole EP in one day. Yeah. Who does that? I've never seen nothing like that.
2: Do you know what? I've never done it before. And I feel like even my engineer, he was overwhelmed because I don't think he's recorded me or recorded so much songs in one sitting of me.
0: Normally,
2: a lot of the times I'll do a one song or one and a half, maybe two, depending on the time that I've got. But it's like we was both determined that we're going to do this today. And we did it. And
0: natural talent.
2: We was both happy and... moved, because sometimes even as a singer, musician, whatever the case may be, as an artist, mm-hmm. you're a vessel for the art. I feel like the art's bigger than me. So, you know, sometimes when I even listen back to the art, when it was finished, I listened to that for the whole night, you know, because it was just like so amazing to even me, even though I'm the one who created it. I didn't, if you know what I mean. It's like
0: you felt download. Like an outsider looking in at what you'd done.
2: Yeah.
0: Yeah. Yeah.
2: And it's like an epiphany, you know, because everything starts in the mind. Everything's a thought. It's an idea. And just to see the idea come to fruition and take shape and be made manifest, and it's how you want it to be, or it's even better than you wanted it to be, it's a joy. And those are the things why I would never stop doing music, because I've been doing music, like I said, 20 years strong, performing, writing, featuring on other artists' projects. And sometimes you can get discouraged, because when you're young, you might feel like, do you know what? You're looking to arrive at a certain destination. Whereas I had to learn that the success is actually in the journey, the people that I've worked with along my journey over the years, the people that I've been blessed to meet, the plethora of singers, musicians, producers that I've rubbed shoulders with, that I've witnessed, that's been able to witness me. That is the success. It's not about a final destination. It's about enjoying the gift that the Most High gave me.
0: So grounded. You sound so grounded. And I'm not even playing with this, because certain people, I mean, I speak to artists all the time, and some of them just love themselves.
2: Mm-hmm.
0: That's what it's about. And I said, it just be yourself. That's you know what it. I mean? And stay grounded with you. You just happen to be in the right place at the right time. That's why you're famous. That's it.
2: That's it.
0: That's it.
2: It's true, because anybody that I've ever worked with, it's been off of the back of me doing a show, them seeing me performing, mostly things like that, and me getting a DM the next day like, oh, I really loved your show. I'm thinking, wow, you know who this is in my DM. But it's just things like that, just staying true to myself
0: yeah.
2: and being confident in my skin, and being confident in my gift, and being confident presenting my gift to the world, and knowing that even if it's 5 people that hear my stuff, who knows, one out of that 5, my song or my music could have saved their life. So
0: It's still five people.
2: Doesn't matter what. And sometimes one person out of the 5, like I said, your song could have been...
0: Could have saved them.
2: And if they didn't hear that, then they could have gone down a different path. Mm-hmm. Or, you know, so I think of things like that and try not to be selfish and try not to be conceited, or don't look for things that's not real.
0: Grounded,
2: you know, because
0: it's
2: an illusion.
0: Proper grounded. I'm listening here, I'm sitting there. Why don't all young people think like that? Especially some of them, because some of them can really sing. But they,
2: you know what? I think when I was younger, I wanted to be famous. I think it's you go through stages, you know, and obviously being in the business, not meeting people and rubbing shoulders with a lot of different people, has taught me that a lot of things that we think we want, we might not necessarily want.
0: Yeah.
2: Me, I'm a private person. I couldn't live my life on a stage, meaning that having everybody having a peek of you into my life or my everyday life, that's not something that I would want. I would love for the world to know my music, but I wouldn't want to share my whole life with people, because I wouldn't even like to share my whole life with the community around me, much less the world at large. So some things are an illusion, and some things you really don't want it. And I just want my music to go where it's supposed to go and do what it's supposed to do. And that's it. I'm satisfied with that.
0: Beautiful. Yeah. Absolutely beautiful. Ladies and gentlemen, I hope you've been listening good.
2: Yeah, and go and stream Brixton Rock.
0: Brixton Rock.
2: It's really good.
0: I bought the whole EP. I went through it and I thought, you know what? There's no point in pick choose here. Everything's so good. Buy the whole thing and work with it. I'm a DJ. Yeah. This is what I do. And sometimes it threw me because how come I never bought this one yet? And this is one thing, as you as an artist, Alison, you know me still with this now. I hate when people come. I'm not saying people, general. I said, Governor, you not play that tune yet? You not play this tune yet? You not play that tune? I said, what tune? I said, I don't even know it existed. If they don't, because a lot of the artists, and I'm no disrespect, think that I don't owe nobody nothing. Simple as that. I'm my own person. Yeah. All I want is the link. Just send me the link. Because I would go and buy it.
2: That's right.
0: I've got no problems, no nothing about doing it. Mm-hmm. I mean, people
2: say, I really respect that.
0: Yeah, because if I don't put back into the business, the business crash.
2: That's right.
0: Simple as that, crash. Mm-hmm. I'm a person that, Alison, them send me promos. Mm-hmm. I still go and buy the tune. Because I'm supporting the business
2: of it. We respect that. You know what I mean?
0: I'm not going to sit and just get promo.
2: That's it.
0: And not now sell. Mm-hmm. Me support the artists.
2: We need more DJs like
3: any
2: that.
3: Any amount of dub play, any amount of jingles, this, I got you.
0: Me, I pay for everything me have. Because if we all didn't pay for it,
2: that's right.
0: Where exactly. would we be?
2: That's right.
0: We would have nothing.
2: That is exactly.
0: You know what I mean?
3: And you know what? A lot of DJs ain't like that because there'll be DJs that I know and I'll be like, oh, I've got a new project out. I can send you the link. It's out on all digital platforms. And they'll be like, oh, can you email it to me? And it's like, I can email it to you, but I'm going to have to go out of my way now. To get retransfer and all of this. And do you know what? 9 times out of 10, it's like, why can't you just download it for free or something?
0: That's,
3: you know?
0: That is killing the business.
3: Yeah.
2: True, man.
0: It's killing.
3: Because even if you download it for free, I get something out of the download because I'm an independent artist and I've put out my music independently. And
0: I would advise you to steer that way. Yes. Believe me on this. Certain things me see, I say, nah.
2: Yeah.
0: All this streaming thing, I like it. Don't get me wrong. It's a good thing. But if the artist them now get nothing out of it, it don't make no sense.
2: Always making that money.
3: Exactly.
0: Mm-hmm. And that's another story. If I went into that deep now, you'd say no.
3: It's a lot. Because I'm not really getting nothing out of streaming. Mm-hmm. However, I've made money off of people buying the project. But, so it makes a difference. If you actually just buy the project.
0: And done.
3: I can get a little £2 or something out of it. Everything. And it counts. Costs. It adds up.
0: Yep. Because it costs money to go to studio, time, everything. Everything costs money to make. So the album has cost money to make. Mm-hmm. And until you ain't going to start making money till you've got back the money you already spent.
3: Exactly.
0: Simple.
2: True, man.
0: And me, Noah, Mr. Brock. And not producing anything ever again.
2: So expensive.
0: I never get back the money. Mm-hmm. But apart from that, everything good?
3: Yeah, everything's blessed.
0: See, when's my birthday next month.
3: Oh, hear me next month. This month, we're in June, right?
0: Yeah, yeah.
3: Yes, it's my birthday.
0: Come on, say happy birthday. Mm-hmm. Happy birthday.
3: At the end of the month, and I'm going to...
0: text me and remind me.
3: I will, because I'm going to be performing Brixton Rock Live for my birthday. For the first time. I've never performed the EP in its entirety, and I'm going to have a birthday party at the end of the month, and I'll be performing. It's going to be at Riva Lounge. And I'll be performing Brixton Rock there. So, for the first time.
0: Just send me the details. Send me the details and I'll make everybody know. Believe me on this. Mm-hmm. You know what I mean? Right. Where was we?
1: We had chat about everything and anything.
0: Yeah, man.
1: You understand, Governor?
0: It's music.
1: That is it. This is what I'm saying. That is it.
0: This is, and you know, we're not never planning, you know?
1: Yeah. Just natural energy, not man, just natural vibes.
0: It's just what it is. Mm-hmm. You know what I mean? Mm-hmm. And when she get big like Whitney Houston now, she can't give me interview with Vex now.
3: No, I'm not like that. Like you said, I'm grounded. So even if the Most High was to exalt me to the top of the world, it would be for the Most High to exalt me. And I've been through so much. I feel like I've seen the bottom of the world. So, you know, like if I was to reach the top, I don't think I would be overwhelmed. I feel like I would just be and just be grateful to know that, yeah, this is the other side of the spectrum. Because, you know, sometimes when you go through extreme lows and extreme highs, it teaches you not to be overly nothing, neither overly sad or overly excited. It just teaches you to be, because seasons change, you know, and if you get too used to one or the other, you know, can be detrimental to mental health. So
0: it's, life can be, it can throw you curveballs. It's as simple as that. That's some serious curveballs. And I said, it with the album you got there and some of the writing on it, and even you write all your tracks.
3: I write all my songs, yeah.
0: Right. First things first, then. Everybody that's listening right now, you need to go get this album. You really need to go get this album. Okay? It's called Brixton Rock. Believe me. And you know, so when me telling her to go get something, I'm telling her for a reason. Go and download Brixton Rock. I got mine on, where did I get mine from? Is it Amazon? Was Amazon or one of them? Or iTunes or one of them?
3: It's on iTunes, it's on Spotify, it's on Apple Music, it's on Amazon, it's on everything. So,
0: it's available for everybody.
3: It's available for everybody. Any platform that you got or that you work with, you can buy it on Apple Music, you can buy it on Amazon, you can buy it on iTunes.
0: I expect people to be Spotify. On the Spotify and Amazon right now.
1: As you talk.
0: As I'm talking.
1: Yes.
0: On a Depan and Brixton Rock EP.
1: Tasharel Ethiopia.
0: Tasharel is
3: T-A-C-H-U-R-E-L. Tasharel. Yeah.
0: I was spelling it T-A-S-H.
3: No, it's T-A-C-H.
0: All right. T-A-C-H-U-R-E-L.
3: Tasharel. And even if you just put that into Google,
0: it just came up.
3: It will bring up everything that I've done from the early 2000s, all my features, my SoundCloud stuff. And yeah.
0: Definitely. Ladies and gentlemen, and I know nothing out there listening right now, get it. Definitely get it. Simple as that. There's no ifs, buts. And everybody that's got stuff, because me telling people get that, they're happy.
1: True.
0: Always been happy. And I said, I'm not telling them for the fun of it. If something's rubbish, me straight talking, I just say, boy, rubbish, you know. Bridget, you need to fix up. That's me. And enough people don't like me for it, but at least I'm being honest. You know what I mean? Your mother tell you, say you got the greatest album in the world.
3: Not my mum, boy.
0: See,
3: and my mum's a Capricorn. She's honest. It's like if you don't, if you don't answer nothing, if you don't want the truth,
1: don't answer nothing.
3: And you see, when I played this when I got home, and I played it on my speaker, and she was in the kitchen and she was cooking and she was just listening, you know. And when I went in there, she's like, "I'm not gonna lie, that one there, bad still. That one there's so good." You get me? And I was like, do you know what? Everybody that I played it to, there was like Manala and Atash. That one, mad still.
0: I'm like, okay. Yes. See, exactly what she just said there. Even me listening to it, it's like the yardies coming out.
3: Because you have to tap into your authenticity and into your heritage and, Yeah, just be, because you can't do reggae if you're not going to do it. And yeah, I've got reggae history in Jamaica as well. My name is Tashra Tucker. I've got family that sing, Junior Tucker.
0: No.
3: Yeah, that's my cousin. We've got plaque in Trench Town, Legends of 6th Street, with their name on it. Dean Fraser, Junior Tucker, and all the people that came from that street that is now famous. Or because Trench Town has got a lot of musical history. It's got a lot of musical history. So it's in my DNA, you know?
0: Definitely.
3: It's in my DNA, and the genetic memory is definitely there. And yeah, I love music, guys. And I'm sure that when you listen to Brixton Rock, you will hear that I love music. And not only music, but reggae music. And not only music, reggae music, but music.
0: In general.
3: In general, yeah. I'm sure you'll it's be got, able to hear that.
0: It's got the crossovers. Yeah. Definitely got the crossover in there. Definitely. And that's why I said they need to have a listen. And this is the greatest thing about somebody who can cross over. And different genres. Brilliant. Absolutely. I can't unlock it. I can't lock it.
1: Tough EP.
0: Yeah, because certain things, you only buy one track or maybe two tracks. I just bought the whole thing. I just said, you know what? Sure. Buy the whole thing. Everything is there that I need. I can use it. It works. I could take one, two track, go a dance, and it will work.
3: Yes.
0: It can work.
3: This one is consistent. Yeah. I remember when I was doing it. Yeah, when I was doing it, even my engineer, because he's known me for years, but like I said, recording so much songs back to back in one setting, every song that we did, he was like, you're good at this. You're quite good at this, isn't it? Because some of them, he says to me, I need you to write all these songs by Thursday, you know? And I was like, okay, then I had like about two songs written. And when I was going, I think I wrote like 2.5 in total. So when I got them, he was like, you got all the songs? I was like, no, but we'll do them. Don't worry, we'll get there. And we did. We built a vibe and we got there and we did all the songs. And it was good. It was a good vibe. I feel like, you know what, once you allow yourself to feel the music, singing, DJing or rapping or whatever, I see it as like it's like dancing. Once you allow the music to take control, it kind of tells you what to do. You allow yourself to be a vessel and to be used by the music.
0: Because I see you don't just sing. You actually rap, you chat. Like a twister from back in the day.
3: Yeah.
0: When I see things like that, I know you can sing. From you can chat on a mic in front of people, and you can sing. That's it. That's all your bases covered. You can just go in a dance and say, give me the mic. And just boop, boop, boop, and done. And that's the greatest thing you can do. So I can't knock it. I'll say myself. Alison, thank you for bringing her here.
1: Of course, Governor. It's my pleasure.
3: And thank you for having me, Governor General. And thank you for buying the EP. That means the world to me. Now, trust me, everybody that buys my music, I could cry right now. Oh. Trust me.
0: No, we're not in a Kleenex.
1: No bother with it. No, man, it's my honor and privilege and pleasure to bring here. It's my honor and pleasure to bring Tasharel Ethiopia to the attention of Governor General, because, you know, your platform is so well-respected, Governor, and it's so large. And I'm saying, you know, these are the artists that the world needs to hear. You understand?
0: New artists are always a godsend.
1: Yeah, man.
0: Yeah.
1: This is what the world needs to hear. You understand? Talent, undiluted and raw. You understand? Mm-hmm. And with so much, as you said, as Tasharel said, you know, the influences of her EP, Brixton Rock, you know, is so evident, you know, because I can hear Sister Charmaine, I can hear Junior Ranks, I can hear Uagen Patra, I can hear, you understand, you can hear the pedigree in a delivery and a style and everything. So this artist here is a name for us to watch out for, Tasharel Ethiopia. Brixton Rock. You understand? It's a name to watch out for, really and truly, Governor.
0: I mean, I have no problem with that, you know, because you know some of the EP, you know, so.
1: Yeah, you go rinse
0: it. Pop off some tune, you know what I mean?
3: That's it.
0: And all the DJs, because I know there's a load of DJs. DJs listening.
1: Yeah, man. They might go call you now and want it.
0: No. They know me already. Don't ask Governor. You know,
1: yeah,
0: you know.
1: Right.
0: Purchase the thing and support the thing.
1: Support the artist. You know, that's right.
3: Amen.
0: That's just how it is.
1: That is it, Governor.
0: So, Alison, where else?
1: Yes, darling. Right. So, we have... we're gonna come back to Tasha Rell Ethiopia because, as we said, she there and is a tech over. But you know, Governor, on the 21st of June, you know, we have the Jamaica Love Boat Party where we're sailing down the River Thames, you know, and it's gonna be a great experience. We're asking everybody to come out and support it. There's a DJ playing. I think him name Governor General. Yes. I think he's going to be on the boat.
0: Me, one and God.
1: And we also have comedy from legendary John Simmet. And for those of you who like a little bit of trivia, he was Dipsy in the Teletubbies. John Simmet. Yes, man. So on the 21st of June, you know, we want everybody to come down to the Temple Pier. And we'll be going on the Golden Spirit boat and we'll be sailing up and down the Thames. So the Temple Pier is at Victoria Embankment. That's London WC2R2PN. So early bird tickets have sold out, Governor.
0: Okay.
1: So we only have standard and VIP tickets remaining at the cost of £70 and £90. But for that, you're going to get a lot of entertainment. You're going to get a performance from us, the Jamaica Love Cast. You're also going to get your Caribbean food buffet included, as well as, we said, music from the legend himself, the great Governor General. So we want everyone to come and support that, the Jamaica Love Boat Party on the 21st of June. Then after that, Governor, we have the next Jamaica Love performance.
0: Yes.
1: And we're heading down to the south of England. We're going to be at Bristol at the Beacon, which is a very famous and large venue. It used to be called Colston Halls, and then they changed the name to The Beacon. So we're going to be in Bristol. So if you're in Bristol or the surrounding areas towards the ending of the month, the 27th of June, please check out Jamaica Love. If you haven't seen it yet, it is the number one reggae musical at the moment. We've been touring for the last 4 years. And we've been going up and down the UK, embracing the love, feeling the rhythm. Of course, we've got a magnificent cast and live musicians, live bands, singers and actors. And it's my honor to be a part of it.
0: The only problem is I've never seen it.
1: Yes, because every time we invite you down there, something happens. But you know what, Governor? Not before time.
0: You know what I mean?
1: And by the end of this year, you must come see Jamaica Love, you know?
0: I can't believe I haven't seen it
1: yet. You have to come see Jamaica Love. Also, I want to talk about Governor real quick. Two other events happening in July. On the 19th of July, there's a fundraiser for Jamaica. We're going to be focusing on specific schools and specific areas in Jamaica, you know, obviously as a result of the Hurricane Melissa. So we're going to be doing a fundraiser in Croydon. So we want everyone to listen out for that. That's going to be coming up real soon, the 19th of July in Croydon. There's going to be a fundraiser. I believe it's from Bickles. And we're going to have Charles Tomlin there. We're going to have artist performances. Jamaica Love will be there as well. Then on the 25th of July, Governor, I want everyone to come down to the Boysdale at the Canary Wharf area, where we have the great Terrence Wallin doing a Gregory Isaacs tribute on the night. And I'm honored to be hosting that. And then also on the 3rd of August, at the Electric Brixton, we have Taurus Riley, Christopher Ellis, and Granty Asher.
0: Big dance.
1: Big show. And I'm going to be hosting that one as well. Big so show. Really looking forward to that one on the 3rd of August. And also we have a new rhythm out on the Shining Stars record label.
0: Is that the one?
1: Yeah, we have a new rhythm out, If I Follow My Heart. But the one that I sent you, don't play that one. Play the one that was sent after I sent you.
0: I said to myself,
1: yes,
0: how come we have two of them?
1: Yes.
0: And so I didn't click.
1: That is it, yes. And it was the wrong file was sent by mistake. You understand? See. So that the file there is the second one that you received. So on the Shining Stars record label,

0: take over the spot. You understand now, Tasha Riley.
1: Mm-hmm. Brilliant. But we're going to talk differently when the microphone them switch off. You know what I mean? Business is business.
0: That's
1: what I got, you know what I mean? But it's absolute brilliant. And that is what I like. And I'm just going to say, some of the youngsters, they lost the plot, as far as I'm concerned. They've lost the plot. I said, some of them are going on really good. Really, really, really good. And especially when it comes to like reggae music. And I said to myself, don't treat it like it's gutter. This is the music that we all grew up on. You know what I mean? It's our heritage. Because I said, when you listen to some, I mean, the Carmen Castle, but
0: MDM. The Carmen
1: Castle. I mean, but when it's like Tasha Ray. I got it right, didn't I?
0: No, Tasharella.
1: Tasharella. I nearly got it right. You see, all their music you can be listening to when you're 60, 65.
0: Yeah, man. Longevity.
1: And that's the longevity. And this is what I tried to explain to young people. If you're going to do something, do it good and done. Simple as that, because the royalties alone could keep you happy for the rest of your life. Mm-hmm. You know, I mean, there's some artists out there that make one tune, never have to work again in their life.
0: Yeah.
1: That's it. The one tune suffices them forever.
2: Only that, you know, what I look at as a musician, as an artist, you never know. Your music, my music might not be for me. Or it might not be to enrich me. It could be to enrich my children's children. Who knows that, you know, after I've lived my life and my days that I've been, you know.
0: Given, yes, yeah.
2: After that, my music's going to live on.
1: Thank you.
0: That is it.
2: Do you know what I mean? And who knows what it could be in that time. Mm. Somebody might hear my music in that time after I'm gone and make it into a big thing. And then my daughter says, do you know what? That's my mum's song. And it's worth millions.
1: Somebody just come up and said something so right on TikTok, right? Prime example, Bob Marley.
2: Exactly.
1: Mm-hmm. Simple.
2: Exactly that.
1: And he's still making money.
2: He's still making money. His generations are living off of it.
1: Thank you.
2: What they're getting out of his music, he didn't make that.
0: That's right.
2: Per se. He might have reached the people and set that foundation.
1: That's foundation.
2: You know, but he didn't live that enriched lifestyle
0: That's right.
2: That his children's children have been able to live just because of his music.
1: I think that's about three generations now.
2: Yeah, or even more. Yeah. So,
1: you can't, and this is the short thinking of some artists. Yeah. That's the bit they give. I said, well, you make a tune. Your children could be living off that tune.
0: That's right.
1: Yeah, all you got to do is get it right. But you can't be disrespecting anybody doing it. Mm-hmm. It don't make no sense. Because that's as in the DJ fraternity. And all the DJ them out there know me my talk now. That's throwaway music.
0: True.
1: That's music we will play for a week, 2 weeks.
0: That's right.
1: You never hear that tune ever again. Mm-hmm. That's it. And that's
0: too much of that music is out there in our government.
1: Throwaway music. It doesn't make no sense.
0: True.
1: It really don't. I'll give a prime example. The Hill and Gully Right, Hill and Gully Rhythm.
0: Yeah.
1: Old time rhythm for 64, the folks did.
0: Yes.
1: Bad rhythm. Mm-hmm. And every tune I got on it was badness, cussing, disrespect. And I thought to myself, look at them take this good rhythm.
0: Traditional folk song.
1: And mess it up.
0: True.
1: How you can do that?
0: True.
1: All you got to do is sing the right lyrics on it.
0: She lick out against it. You understand? And she's like even a traditional.
1: The people that was looking at her. All you got to do is sing the right tune on it. That would have gone clear.
0: True.
1: Everybody would have bite.
0: Yes.
1: They decided, we're going to sing about y'all underneath and this and that and
0: there's no edification.
1: And wait, they know.
0: Yeah, you understand? Yeah, true.
1: So
0: true,
1: wait, they know. Governor. Who you see I play it now? Mm-hmm. Don't make no sense.
0: True.
1: And all them sort of foolishness, I will. But when I see there's a light

0: sitting right in front of you.
1: Let me tell you, man.
2: I was going to say, I don't want to be a hypocrite. I've got one, two little slack tunes-ish. It's kind of slackish, little bits.
0: No, but you know why I would allow that? Sizzler did the same thing.
2: Yeah, it's a balance. All
0: Capleton did the same thing. Yeah. They sort of went off key, but then realized what they was doing the and roots, come back.
2: Yeah, sometimes it's just creating a balance. Because you see, like with Glimity Glamity now, I started writing that on Wicked in a Bed rhythm. So the song, the Shabba song in itself is... got that type of energy, so it just seemed fitting for me to kind of give my take. Like if I was a Patra or a Sister Charmaine,
0: I still bought the album.
2: Yes, you did.
0: We know what we're doing. I still bought the album. It's not as bad as you think it is.
2: Yeah,
0: but you will eventually. You just won't even need to think about that sort of thing. It will just come natural thing.
2: And exactly.
0: Because I said sometimes you try to find a word to fit in for a next word and yeah, try to put things together.
2: Yeah.
0: Sometimes, because I sit down and I say to myself, oh, Sizzler managed to write that tune there. And Kibbleton. And then I write them, they write in tune after tune after tune after tune after tune. And they don't, they used to. They used to sort of step out. But as they grew, and they grew, they draw it in. And they realize the profanities don't sell.
2: It's not necessary.
0: And you don't need it. What do you need it for?
2: It's not necessary.
0: Especially if you want to attract people to listen to your music, whether what, no matter what age they are.
2: Yes.
0: If there's no profanities in it.
2: It makes it more listenable. Everybody can listen to it, the old, the young.
0: That's why me have a platform here. I will not allow no bad words. Nobody coming on board trying to bully people. Well, innate. Because I said people are sitting, listening right now with their children. And you don't have to put your finger in for their ears.
2: Yeah.
0: And that's how it's supposed to be. That's just manners and respect. Yeah. It's just being mannersful towards other people.
2: Yes,
0: you know what I mean? And that's all I look at. I think to myself, I don't want to cuss bad word in front of people, children, them. Or them listen to something that's not right. And it's other people's, it's not my children. Exactly. It's other people's children. So when they finish and listen and the child pick it up and they pick up things quick and go to school and start sing about gal underneath and this underneath and.
2: It's true.
0: Will you hear that, Governor General? No. No, no.
2: It's true, because my children sing my song. Well, my son, because my son's got the singing gene.
0: Oh, see.
2: So he's 6 years old. Big up my son, Garvey. And my daughter, Yashima Bet. Big up my children. But yeah, my son's got the singing gene, and he sings my song. He don't even know the words, but he tries to, I'll hear him singing along.
1: He doesn't know the meaning.
2: He doesn't know the meaning, that's but it, he likes it. Rock and groove. And yes. And I will hear him and I'll be like, oh, you know the song? He'll be like, yeah, I like that song. I like all mummy's songs. I said, oh, yeah, children, they're on this. So.
0: It's just what it is because children pick up what their parents do.
1: That is it.
2: Mm-hmm.
0: And from the parents, I cuss. The children would cuss.
2: True.
0: And then when the children's cussing, the parents saying, why they cuss?
2: Mm-hmm.
0: But then following what you did.
2: Yeah.
0: If you never do it in the first place, then would never follow you.
2: Yeah, you got to lead by example.
0: There you go. There you go. And this is what we try to do right here. Every Friday, we say, disturb thy neighbor and turn up the BS line panel.
2: That is it. Turn it all the way up.
0: You know?
2: All the way up.
0: But it's been an absolute pleasure. An absolute pleasure having you here. But
2: same here.
0: We're going to talk differently anyway, you know? All right, my thing, everything good. This is what we do.
2: Yeah.
0: What can I say?
1: That is it. You know, Governor, this is what we do. And as always, you know, I just want to give you your flowers, Governor, and just say maximum love and respect to you because, you know, one thing with you, your platform is always open, it's always welcoming. And we rate and we respect you highly. You understand? And we have to tell you these things in the living years. You understand me, Governor? So just keep your shoulder to the wheel and know that we love and we respect you highly to the max.
2: That's right.
1: Yeah, man.
2: And I'm grateful to be
0: here. It's not a problem.
2: Thank you for having me. Thank you for showcasing Brixton Rock, giving me the opportunity and the platform to speak about Brixton Rock and for the people to actually hear Brixton Rock and bringing it to people's attention. I really, really, really appreciate that.
0: We're going to work on that. That's not that. Okay. You can go out of the Porsche now.
2: Yeah. I will. I'm going to go home and start looking.
0: Looking at the Porsche.
1: So what's another tune from the EP, Brixton Rock? Which one?
2: You Lemon Squeeze.
0: That's exactly what I was looking at next year.
1: What a way the spirit's strong.
0: I was already looking at that one there, see?
2: Mm-hmm. We ready have to be radio.
0: Ladies and etiquette. Gentlemen. Listen to this.
1: Sounds of Tasharell Ethiopia.
2: Tinka Lemon Squeeze.
0: Recognize the rhythm track.
1: Every rhythm I shot.

0: It's like just drying. What a way to be a slide just hurt me is. Proper. Ladies and gentlemen, Brixton Rock. Get it in your MP3 collection. Download it right now. Tasha Ray.
1: Oh, you're so close.
2: Tasha Ray.
0: Tasha Ray. Tasha Ray. I'll get it right.
1: You'll soon get it.
0: She's going to make a song saying, you can try and say my name eventually.

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Fight against them and those who fight against me. Make them fall in a ditch, I put them myself for me. Cause I've been through the trauma, shame, and disgrace. Said them I'm my best friend, and them know, said them.

0: live and
1: this
0: direct.
1: Is the day that the Most High has made, and I will rejoice and give thanks for today. No matter what them do, no matter what them have to say, cause I've been through the struggle, storms and dismay. Say them I'm my best friend, them I'm my worst enemy, but by the good works of my hands. So just say
0: now you know when we say for goodbye.
1: Yes, go album. And get Brixton Rock now.
2: Oh no, era, she was live and direct right there, so you know, man, I tell you, not itching.
0: Proper.
2: Natural,
0: proper.
2: Natural talent. Tasharel Ethiopia, Brixton Rock.
0: I was impressed. And for me, I was impressed. I do like it. I mean, certain things we have to go deal with now, you know what I mean? And this is my retirement now.
2: You see it,
0: semi-retirement. So we have to take it seriously now, yes. Really seriously.
2: Nice and easy.
0: It's been a beautiful evening. Glad to have you here.
1: My pleasure.
0: You're definitely going to be coming back. I'll let you know when.
2: No worry yourself, Governor.
0: You know,
1: yes. Most certainly. And I'm working on Brixton Rock 2.0.
2: Okay.
1: I'm 3 songs in already, so.
0: Okay. So yeah. We can do it live and direct right
1: there. It.
0: We can actually have an album listening party, right?
1: That's it.
0: And invite the world to the album
1: to come and
0: listening party. That would be great.
1: Would be amazing.
0: I've got to take time to big up Blessed Sound. They said, yeah, man. They said, Blessed Sound, big up. Suede 50 said, big up. Yeah. Everybody said it was.
2: Big up everybody listening.
1: Big up everybody. Thank you for listening.
2: Jamaica, Trinidad, Italy, UK, TikTok.
1: All over the world.
2: YouTube, Mixcloud.
0: The
2: whole of the platform, them. Come now, you're just around the world.
0: Sometimes we lose track. I mean, to say, well, I don't know, everybody.
2: All of the platform, them. All over the world, yes.
0: Ladies and gentlemen, we'll be back in a minute.

you want see me then and me had a little one DJ named Governor General appear some song. That DJ they bad. That DJ they bad.

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Mikey Spice. Original from 2010. Yeah, man. 16 years that tune there. Alice is looking at me like, what? Yes. 2010. That's when I got my first one. And then he put it out in 2014. See, I mean, I don't need these things here. And I am lost and I. Gotta take time to big up everybody locked on. Selector, where we there? Mikey Spice.

I'm actually supposed to be out tomorrow night, you know. 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It's supposed to be a blues, you know, proper blues. But the promoters give me a call and says, Governor, if you don't make it, you don't make it. Just do what you want for though. When you come, you should play for an hour and go home, everything good. I say, you know what? I got enough respect for some of these promoters out there, you know what I mean? Proper looking after me big time. And when we say big time, we mean big time.

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I do this for a reason. And if I follow my tears, I'm gonna leave you. 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

0: When we say, watch out for that, you know, I saw me sneaking things quietly. You know what I mean? Me always use what me have when certain people say, no. Listen, me can't play it because me know what me doing. Ladies and gentlemen, when we say Upton Lewis, you know, Treasure Island, we're not playing no old tune yet, you know. We're not playing no old tune at all. So, going across the Treasure Island right now, Upton Lewis and Testify. Amen.
1: Yeah.
0: Got to tell you about it. Can I get an amen?

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Old type Bermuda herbs. 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

0: Roots Reggae and Revival, each and every Friday right here. Sometimes we have special guests passing through.
1: Yeah.
0: And we say them special. There's a 2026 look at this, you know. Who is it? Harmony. Is it Harmony Deja Vu? I think, yeah. Harmony Deja. I was right. Yeah, they've done a 2026 look at this. I got this somewhere. When we say we're looking at some old tune now, we're looking at the tunes that our parents grew up on. Sensations yet again out of the Treasure Island stable. Absolute classics.

0: Jim and I are fair, celebrating G Wong's Earth Strong. ELC, Boba Ranks, out of Federal Touch. Robber Ranks out of Federal Touch. Mr. Mighty, Chairman of the Board. Special guest, the Governor General. When we say, old school.
1: There's a village in deep in the valley.
0: The late, great Ken Parker.
1: Under pine trees high and low. And there all of a sudden.
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Crucial Sounds of the Paragons. Well, I'm at my find a master to your piece of this.

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The late great Alton Ellis, the Bongo Mix, courtesy of Treasure Island.

If you want to rave tonight, give me some signal. This is what we do on a Friday. Get you ready to rave. Hold tight, sway. Point.

tomorrow night over there in E17. That's where I'm supposed to be. If I make it, I make it. If I don't, I don't. I'm not promising nothing, you know. I can't promise what we can deliver, you know. Simple. But when it comes to reggae music and it comes to my show, me nah play. Original piece, 1977. The Gladiators. 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

0: I found some question in. I was just thinking about something. Is everybody listening right now? It's Takeaway Friday, isn't it? Is everybody ordered their takeaways for the evening? I don't know, where did that institution come from? Did nobody not cook on Friday? No, sir. Nobody not cooking on a Friday. Have you ordered your, everybody want pizza and Kentucky Fried Chicken? But the thing is, I don't know if it was just me, but our parents used to go bingo on a Friday evening and come back home with Kentucky Fried Chicken. Is it just me or is it everybody else? Everybody else. Where did that institution come from? And now you can't find a bingo hall nowadays. I said,
1: reggae bingo.
0: Me kind of hear about this reggae bingo. 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It's good. Reggae bingo is good.
1: Just bingo and
0: then playing reggae music. I said to myself, how did I go? A fish fry and then play bingo with the peas. What? And somebody win £1,500 from peas? Yeah, talk about green peas. Here, green apple. Here, green apple. The late great Dennis Brown, 1971.
2: I wake up in the morning with my hair down in my eyes. She says I
0: original thing.

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1: Listen.
0: Squeezes it and say, how you feeling?
1: Nobody can sing like this.
0: And I look across her smiling lip that warms my heart and see my morning sun.
1: Proper. See all them tune there? You're not blues dance and a man drop them tune there. And you're not nobody for dance with. You just bawl tears. You just cry. Everybody sort of runs for the toilet so they can shut the door behind him and bawl. And the worst thing, if you stretch out your hand and the girl says no. You have to take the shame and walk back. And then that time your friend never look on you and I laugh.
0: She reaches out, takes my hand.
1: Because you know somebody's taking a picture, you know. And you know, so you get up on YouTube the next day, taking the embarrassment.

The year was 1971. Relicked again on an Yvonne special, 1981. When we say we come for play a song tune, you know. Talking about the 1980s. 1980s. Studio first. Freddie. 46 years ago.

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Yeah. 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

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Who's having fish and chips tonight? I don't know. 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Yeah, man, we should have fish and chips, you know. 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

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What a fish call again? Escovitch. I put my hands up to things I can't pronounce. I don't know why. I can pronounce $1 million all day long. But when it comes to a simple thing like Escovitch,

Jamaica. Studio first. Shall I continue same way? Some more Studio One. I'll tell you what, you want Studio One or you want a horn section? Well, you know what? Studio One, horn section. You know what? Studio One. When we say we can't play Studio One, you know. Real Studio One. Johnny Osborne.

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And with me spliff that can't light up.

Friday between the hours of 5 and 8 o'clock UK time. 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See, when you hear tunes like this, it brings back those memories when you used to put your forehead against somebody else's forehead. Come on. Your knee will be touching their knee. Everything will be nice. You will be going down nice and slow. 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And then as you get to Fibberhage, you go down and you dial 999 to come back up with the ambulance. Believe me upon that. The Heptones, it was credited to Alton Ellis, this was. 1967.

0: Taking time to pick up Alison. Alison, you know, somebody asked me, would I play a dance? I said, yeah, well, it depends on what dance it is. Laptop meets vinyl. I just kissed my teeth and hung up the phone. I said, yeah. I said, no, I would be playing the laptop. I said, damn madness that. No matter what, even listeners, listen to me carefully. No matter how much vinyl you have, I may have enough. You can't find it quicker as you find it on your laptop. Believe me upon that. If a man, say, we're going to play one tune, me play five. And the same version. And I'll play the B-side too. At that time, I'm still look for the one tune. She was too young. That is madness. I said, no, no, no. I said, Bridget, that a madness that. Because whoever decided to do it, if they wanted to do it, and I was playing on the laptop, you're finished. Your career is over. You may as well sign up to the retirement home straight away before you even come at the dance. Because I would just draw a tune in at your skin. Been recording for over 24 years, maybe recording from vinyl to MP3. Nearly 150,000 tune me up.
1: Once upon a time, there was a lady.
0: Studio first.

people didn't realise a two-piece of this, you know. There's two pieces of this. There's a fast piece and a slower piece. Both on studio and they look exactly the same. But until you play them. This is the fast piece, Jackie Me Too. How I remember all these things, I don't know. Me can't remember your name. I can't remember your name, I remember everything but record. I'm madness now. Each and every Friday, right here. Hold tight, Group Mysterious. Select. Make we play some tune. See the other piece, yeah?

Proper things. This is what we do. Jackie Me Too, Reggae Magic. What's that, Little Andy and Jimmy Magic? I'm at the morning, mommy. No, have a dub plate of this. Rough.

Thank you, Little Chris. We got about 6 minutes to go. We're going to play a tune we used to play on System Sound 25, maybe 30 years ago, when it comes to Studio One. Oh, Glenn Brown, 1969, was it 68, one of the two of them.

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Glenn Brown, 1968. Let's get it. Studio first. Thank you, Reggae Lover One. 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

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See one, yeah? Them tune in the ear regular. 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

Hold tight, Carl Bassett. I hope you and the family good. Yeah, come late, man. But I recorded it to put out. So, ladies and gentlemen, I'll be putting it up a little later on. Gymnatic and the Soul Vendors. Studio first. It's not every day and every day.

0: From Feature Story News in Washington, I'm Tony Waterman. U.S. employers added 172,000 jobs in May, beating analysts' expectations as the labor market continues to rebound. The unemployment rate remained unchanged at 4.3%. FSN's Iris Spitzer reports.
1: The biggest gains came in leisure and hospitality, which added 70,000 jobs, with food services and bars leading the way. Healthcare and local governments also saw solid hiring. The report brought good news from prior months as well, with March and April figures revised upward by a combined 93,000 jobs. Together, that marks the strongest three-month stretch of job growth in more than 2 years. Wages, however, slowed to 3.4% annually, a pace that may be falling behind inflation. The strong numbers are likely to increase the chances of an interest rate hike by the Federal Reserve before the end of the year.
0: NASA astronauts aboard the International Space Station have returned to normal operations after a worsening air leak prompted an evacuation alert on Friday. They had been hunkering down in the SpaceX Dragon spacecraft, which is docked at the ISS, as two cosmonauts worked to repair cracks in a transfer tunnel in the Russian module of the space station. Russia's space agency, Roscosmos, says that two leaks were detected. One is now sealed, and they're planning to fix the second. NASA says it directed its crew into shelter out of an abundance of caution, and after reportedly disagreeing with how Russian cosmonauts planned to make the repairs. The Russian module has had on-and-off leaking for years. Excessive leaks risks depleting the ISS's breathable air and a rapid, catastrophic depressurization. Ukraine's president has called for an in-person meeting with his Russian counterpart. In an open letter, Volodymyr Zelensky said that it would be wrong to wait for the U.S. while its attention is focused on the conflict with Iran. FSN's William Denslow reports.
2: Ukraine's foreign minister has called the open letter a serious and meaningful proposal to end the war. Zelensky's called for direct engagement between Ukraine and Russia and for a full ceasefire to be in effect throughout any negotiations. Ukraine's president also took a swipe at Vladimir Putin, saying that after 26 years in power, it was starting to take its toll. Russian officials confirmed the letter has been received and that the president would be briefed. As with previous invitations for talks, the Kremlin says that Zelensky is welcome for a meeting, if he comes to Moscow. William Denslow, Nicosia, Cyprus.
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3: With FSN Spotlight, I'm Simon Marks, looking again today at similarities between the positions that the Kremlin and the White House find themselves in with regard to the wars in Ukraine and Iran, respectively. Edward Luce, chief U.S. columnist with the Financial Times, argues that both President Donald Trump and President Vladimir Putin are finding themselves unexpectedly in military quagmires, and that's partly because weaker enemies on paper are now availing themselves of cost-effective lethal technologies.
4: Ukraine, relative to Russia, is stronger than Iran is relative to the United States, but both have innovated on the battlefield to produce these drones and these interceptors to create the ability to basically block much, much more powerful, much, much more expensive systems. In Iran's case, they now have the whip hand over the Strait of Hormuz and the ability to strike the soft underbelly of America's allies in the Gulf, their oil production facilities, etc. In Ukraine's case, it can reach 1,000 kilometers with its missiles into Russia. This is sort of revolutionized warfare. Much weaker powers can bring a colossus low through really cheap, sort of revolutionized economics of warfare.
3: And those new economics raise substantial questions for established militaries worldwide.
0: And a recap of today's headlines. U.S. employers added 172,000 jobs in May, beating analysts' expectations as the labor market continues to rebound. NASA astronauts aboard the International Space Station have returned to normal operations after a worsening air leak prompted an evacuation alert. Ukraine's president has called for an in-person meeting with his Russian counterpart. That's Feature Story News, Tony Waterman reporting. From Feature Story News in Washington, I'm Tony Waterman.

And you know how we do. Some good reggae in a year, jeggae. Dancehall. Roots and culture. Vocal. Taking school and a little more. And my ladies. Trisha Berry, Tweeta, Finita, Shine Star, Light My Life, and all these names. Last segment. Last segment. It's all about you, you, you, and you alone.

Madness of this Friday is the Tabernacle, first Friday each and every month. I'll tell you more about it a little more, but that's the only place to be. 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

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Reggae, and I'm more reggae, rock steady, roots and culture. Yo, the full works, but it's reggae dances and R&B, vinyl, rare grooves and so forth upstairs. Chris Beckins and family. All right, let's continue. That rhythm, I remember I featured it last week. It's called the Brawling Rhythm, all courtesy of Dirty Cop Productions. Let me give you some more pieces on it. This is Bushwhacker.

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1: Can I get some money, Zaddy?
0: That read me a pod, man, I lie. It's Nighty Boy. Want me money?
2: You not take me fi cafe. 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

0: Once again, big shout to everybody that's in Luton of Saturday night down at the Fidel Castro Bar. The launch for the LUR, the DAB. Yo, what a night. Big shout to all my listeners from near, far, far and wide. Big up all my DJ colleagues and big up management team and all these things. And yo, onwards and upwards, we'll say. And yo, to the world, to the world.
1: I think it's hard for black people in this country to get on. I really rather live in Jamaica because there's a lot of sunshine in there. But I don't really mind living in England. It's a lot of fun too. I just like to feel wealthy with a wife and kids, but not rich and famous. But I like to have a big house and a car and a job.

0: 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Hello, everyone. I am Pistol, and this is The Buzz.
1: Jamaican-born powerhouse Benna Gonzalez is shattering the glass ceilings and borders alike with the release of her debut EP, Rich Immigrant. The full visual EP features a dedicated music video for each of the six tracks, which document her harrowing yet triumphant odyssey from Jamaica to the United Kingdom. In an interview with the Jamaica Observer, Gonzalez explained why she decided to release a visual EP. She said, quote, "I'm a storyteller at heart, and I wanted to give my audience a cinematic experience, not just a playlist. I wanted to map out the evolution, the pain, the hustle, and finally the resurrection like a phoenix," end quote. The lead single and title track serves as the project's defiant signal. The music videos were captured on Netflix-approved Sony and Red cameras. Reggae singer Jameer Morgan continues to establish himself as one of reggae music's most promising contemporary voices with the release of his latest single, No Better. Produced by multi-Grammy award-winning artist Damian Marley, Morgan described the track as a soulful reggae love ballad with emotionally honest songwriting. According to the singer, No Better showcases the best of his evolving artistry as he explores themes of love, regret, maturity, and self-reflection, while preserving the timeless essence that has long defined reggae love songs. Morgan says the single is a reflection of his growth. A member of the legendary Morgan Heritage lineage, the entertainer says he has spent years sharpening his craft on international stages, currently touring globally alongside his family as lead singer of Morgan Heritage. The singer continues to develop both his live performance ability and songwriting voice through extensive touring and direct connection with audiences worldwide. Dancehall icon Spice returns with Volcano, an explosive new single built to dominate summer playlists across the globe. Released via Easy Star Records, the track serves as the first official single from Spice's forthcoming album. Fueled by fiery confidence, infectious hooks, and the larger-than-life charisma that has defined Spice's career for more than two decades, Volcano arrives as more than just a song. It's a cultural statement. Produced by Grammy-winning producer Antius alongside Spice herself, the single blends explosive dancehall energy with a polished, internationally ready sound. Driven by pulsating production and instantly quotable lyrics like "My body hot like volcano," the track captures the unapologetic energy that has defined Spice's career for years. Volcano aims to transform the word hot into an entire movement celebrating confidence outside energy, fashion, fun, and fearless self-expression. Buju Banton has announced his album Too Bad set for release on July 17th. The reggae dancehall veteran, who will celebrate his 53rd birthday on July 15th, shared the title and release date on Instagram, declaring that it will be a real dancehall thing. The title is a nod to Too Bad, his 2006 album that had marked a hard return to dancehall after the more reggae roots direction of earlier projects such as Till Shiloh, Inner Heights, and Unchained Spirit. Too Bad was built around the kind of sharp, physical dancehall that first made Buju one of the defining Jamaican acts of the 1990s. Too Bad will arrive during Buju's Roots and Rhymes summer tour with Stephen Marley. The North American run opens June 17th in Redmond, Washington, and closes July 25th in Atlanta, Georgia. Gramps Morgan is listed as a special guest on select dates. Dancehall icon Vybz Kartel marks a defining new chapter with his forthcoming album God and Time, slated for release June 5th, 2026. Following two back-to-back Grammy-nominated reggae albums for Party With Me 2024 and Heart and Soul 2025, along with the 10th anniversary Viking Vybz is King 2025, Kartel now delivers his most personal and sonically expansive body of work since he was freed from prison after 13 years, spanning genres and continents. God and Time will feature an all-star lineup including Puerto Rican superstar Farruko, Jamaica's Killibeng and Shensia, who appears on the already released single Panic.
0: I am Pistol, and that, my friends, was The Buzz.
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wonderful world, a beautiful world from Jojo Mac. Okay, let's continue the vibes. Hopefully put music on here for feature. And yo, let's get something brand new from Jamiri Morgan, which is a son of Gramps Morgan, and who is the lead singer now since Peter Morgan sadly passed, which is his uncle. Peter Morgan, the lead singer of Morgan Heritage. So this is Jamiri Morgan, produced by the Marleys, and yo, it's called No Better. Take a listen. Miss it, take a listen. When we're ready. All right, ready? Yeah.

0: Nice. Jermaine Morgan and No Better. Remember, next Friday, the 12th of June, catch me down in the Brookhouse alongside my DJ colleague Bushman, Sir Marcus Sound, and Family First Sound as well. And it's a vinyl affair. Vinyl night, come there nice and early. Ladies, you're free before the hours of 9. And just come there early and listen to some good music, some good vibes.
1: Raga.
2: Jabby.
1: Yeah.
2: Hear me, man.
0: Jabai.
2: Speak louder than words.
0: Raga Jamari.
2: Show them what you
0: not many words.
2: Raga.

Yeah, whoa. Boss, them skull Jabu, representing for the community. Jabar, I, reggae, now you check it.

0: like these. Yeah, well, you don't know this are doing Steve Sadia and Daz Syndicate. Straight up, you saw me, I said, bless up yourself.
1: My picking syndicate, man. My books are said that, man. See, boy, I tell you, everywhere you get on the road, boy, you people just talk about picking syndicate, boss. That's what I tell you, man. The man, them have tuned incense and incense all over the world, man. I

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1: David Demia, David Demia. Peckin's Corner, Little Minty in the building. And you know we do it every now and then. Give you Peckin's Corner. Sometimes I give you my corner. I might give you a rubber up corner. I might give you a little revival corner. But it's Peckin's Corner. So right about now, we're gonna give you some tunes where you're probably not used to. It might be released, it might not be released.

Margaret, Trevor, whole fam, Peckins family, Foxy Tiger, Peckheads. So like I'm the part of the syndicate, it's only right I endorse. So in this little segment, yeah, something to get used to, yeah. And the rhythm, yeah. Me said the rhythm, yeah.

0: Some's released, some's not released. But make it some more, we get whole heap of tunes, brand new things to rinse off, yeah? So you with me, or are you with me? Little Minty, show what we call Reggae in a Jegge, Pekin's Corner. Cock on the ears and listen keenly.
1: This is original Little Minty.
0: Again, from start, the rhythm here. This is Jamega.

0: either.
1: Get up every day and try to solve them true. 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
0: Tekken's corner, have you ever with him?
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0: baby. 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

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Mister, yo, get used to it. This is the World General. This is Delhi to the Ranks.

All right. More. Missing more pickings round here. 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And yo, watch out for the album from Peter Spence. 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

0: welcome aboard. No matter which part of the world you're listening from, yeah? Isis. Alright, like our Pekins corner, let me give you something for all my ladies. Chichibase, Tweeter, Finita, Shining Star, Light of My Life, and all these names. Yo, brand new, miss it, brand new. Yo, just get used to it. Alright. 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One talk.
1: This is original Licka Minty, and I tell you, so when time him play them tune, there is no other we play them kind of tune. This is the newest set of tune played by Minty alone.

0: right to this end, full entirety. Beggins Corner, we're endorsing. We're getting it, making you get used to them. So when it's released, you can support them in all its full glory.
1: Reggae in a
0: more Beckins, more Beckins, me say more Beckins corner around there. Yo, this artist stems out of Trinidad. Because my name is Jamelody. Yo, me say.

0: Yo, it's your girl Sugar representing for Liquor Minty. Turn up the music, play the sound, play the track. Mad.
1: Okay, last word of last segment, ladies in mind.

0: Okay, big shout to each and everybody out there in the capital. And remember last week we had the sad passing of Jano, another icon from the reggae fraternity down in the Northwest region, owner of Starlight Records, Pupsy. Sadly passed last week, so anybody knows Pupsy from Starlight Records in Harlem and High Street. Sadly passed, but memories surely lives on, Carl. Remember him always in his record shop, and he had that dog always at his feet and so forth. And it's a guy in reason from back in the days and so forth. And big up Leeford, used to work in Starlight Records, and big up to all the other family, friends, colleagues from near, far, far and wide. Bless upon himself. And Pupsy, rest in eternal peace.
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0: From Feature Story News in Washington, I'm Tony Waterman. U.S. employers added 172,000 jobs in May, beating analysts' expectations as the labor market continues to rebound. The unemployment rate remained unchanged at 4.3%. FSN's Iris Spitzer reports.
1: The biggest gains came in leisure and hospitality, which added 70,000 jobs, with food services and bars leading the way. Healthcare and local governments also saw solid hiring. The report brought good news from prior months as well, with March and April figures revised upward by a combined 93,000 jobs. Together, that marks the strongest three-month stretch of job growth in more than 2 years. Wages, however, slowed to 3.4% annually, a pace that may be falling behind inflation. The strong numbers are likely to increase the chances of an interest rate hike by the Federal Reserve before the end of the year.
0: NASA astronauts aboard the International Space Station have returned to normal operations after a worsening air leak prompted an evacuation alert on Friday. They had been hunkering down in the SpaceX Dragon spacecraft, which is docked at the ISS, as two cosmonauts worked to repair cracks in a transfer tunnel in the Russian module of the space station. Russia's space agency, Roscosmos, says that two leaks were detected. One is now sealed, and they're planning to fix the second. NASA says it directed its crew into shelter out of an abundance of caution, and after reportedly disagreeing with how Russian cosmonauts plan to make the repairs. The Russian module has had on and off leaking for years. Excessive leaks risks depleting the ISS's breathable air and a rapid, catastrophic depressurization. Ukraine's president has called for an in-person meeting with his Russian counterpart. In an open letter, Volodymyr Zelensky said that it would be wrong to wait for the U.S. while its attention is focused on the conflict with Iran. FSN's William Denslow reports.
2: Ukraine's foreign minister has called the open letter a serious and meaningful proposal to end the war. Zelensky's called for direct engagement between Ukraine and Russia and for a full ceasefire to be in effect throughout any negotiations. Ukraine's president also took a swipe at Vladimir Putin, saying that after 26 years in power, it was starting to take its toll. Russian officials confirmed the letter has been received and that the president would be briefed. As with previous invitations for talks, the Kremlin says that Zelensky is welcome for a meeting, if he comes to Moscow. William Denslow, Nicosia, Cyprus.
0: From bureaus worldwide, this is FSN.
3: With FSN Spotlight, I'm Simon Marks, looking again today at similarities between the positions that the Kremlin and the White House find themselves in with regard to the wars in Ukraine and Iran, respectively. Edward Luce, chief U.S. columnist with the Financial Times, argues that both President Donald Trump and President Vladimir Putin are finding themselves unexpectedly in military quagmires, and that's partly because weaker enemies on paper are now availing themselves of cost-effective lethal technologies.
4: Ukraine, relative to Russia, is stronger than Iran is relative to the United States, but both have innovated on the battlefield to produce these drones and these interceptors to create the ability to basically block much, much more powerful, much, much more expensive systems. In Iran's case, they now have the whip hand over the Strait of Hormuz and the ability to strike the soft underbelly of America's allies in the Gulf, their oil production facilities, etc. In Ukraine's case, it can reach 1,000 kilometers with its missiles into Russia. This is sort of revolutionized warfare. Much weaker powers can bring a colossus low through really cheap, sort of revolutionized economics of warfare.
3: And those new economics raise substantial questions for established militaries worldwide.
0: And a recap of today's headlines. U.S. employers added 172,000 jobs in May, beating analysts' expectations as the labor market continues to rebound. NASA astronauts aboard the International Space Station have returned to normal operations after a worsening air leak prompted an evacuation alert. Ukraine's president has called for an in-person meeting with his Russian counterpart. That's Feature Story News, Tony Waterman reporting. From Feature Story News in Washington, I'm Tony Waterman.
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This is Lady Heartlips, and you are listening to me on Sky Radio Jamaica alongside Lovey Like Cook Food Entertainment. I've got a show for you today, darlings. I'm doing a revival, going down that old route of some really great songs, and I can kick it off without a further ado with some Studio One.

the Maytones with As Long As You Love Me. This is Lady Hot Lips. 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I'm moving on with a Studio One.

think someone like Shirley would recognize that the top singer in there, the lead singer, was John Holt. So that's the Paragons featuring John Holt, and it was Darling I Need.

What a wonderful song. It's called Bit by Bit by a wonderful name. Listen, it's called Morwell Esquire. Morwell Esquire. Beautiful name, beautiful name.

Johnny Nash with Cupid. Cupid, I'm calling you. I want to say a shout out to lovely Shirley and family, to Denise and family, to David, the Manchester family, to Auntie Marilyn. She's not very well. So let's send some prayers out to her, would be nice. And to Brian, to everybody listening on my show every week. Enough love and respect goes out to all of you. I'm doing a revival.

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I'm playing you some revival today. I'm just in that kind of a mood. My love to everybody. Thank you for listening all the time. I'm going to play the Heptones, Equal Rights.

Fathers to be poor is a crime by Still Cool. That's 1981. It's coming up to the top of the hour. I just wanted to throw in one more one of my favorites by the Hiptones.

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6: 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You're

That's Junior Biles 1976 with Fade Away. I feel that I have to introduce the next song out of respect. Bob Marley and the Wailers, Who the Cap Fits.

Uber Cap Fits by Bob Marley and the Wailers, released April 1976. I actually remember that album being bought by my dad, Rastaman Vibration, the Brown album. Yes, I remember it very, very well. Brings back great memories. I am doing a Down the Memory Lane revival for you.

Sugar Miner or Mr. DC on the Studio One label. This is Lady Hot Lips. Did you notice I'm getting tongue-tied? This is Lady Hot Lips on Sky Radio Jamaica, and I'm going down Revival Route today.

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7: You are, you lucky people listening to Lady Hotlip Show. And I've gone down the revival route today because I just felt like it. You know when you just feel like doing that? So that's what I've been doing. I hope you've been enjoying it. I'm going to move on without further ado with my favourite, they're all my favourites, you know that. Shirley, John Holt's playing after. This is Jimmy London.
5: Lady,

Yes, it's over for Max Romeo. I'm going to start to play some female artists because we just don't play enough of them as radio presenters. So I'm going down the road of some revival still, but female revival.

Lorna Bennett with Breakfast in Bed, 1972, originally done in 1969 by Dusty Springfield.

That's Janet Lee Davis with Pouring Some Sugar on Her. I'm gonna. My next song is "Where Is the Love" by Sonia Spence. I love her voice. It just calms me down. Listen.

0: From Feature Story News in Washington, I'm Tony Waterman. U.S. employers added 172,000 jobs in May, beating analysts' expectations as the labor market continues to rebound. The unemployment rate remained unchanged at 4.3%. FSN's Iris Spitzer reports.
1: The biggest gains came in leisure and hospitality, which added 70,000 jobs, with food services and bars leading the way. Healthcare and local governments also saw solid hiring. The report brought good news from prior months as well, with March and April figures revised upward by a combined 93,000 jobs. Together, that marks the strongest three-month stretch of job growth in more than 2 years. Wages, however, slowed to 3.4% annually, a pace that may be falling behind inflation. The strong numbers are likely to increase the chances of an interest rate hike by the Federal Reserve before the end of the year.
0: NASA astronauts aboard the International Space Station have returned to normal operations after a worsening air leak prompted an evacuation alert on Friday. They had been hunkering down in the SpaceX Dragon spacecraft, which is docked at the ISS, as two cosmonauts worked to repair cracks in a transfer tunnel in the Russian module of the space station.